0: has anyone reached out already about next year, or like, is there, are you,
1: we,
0: do you have an idea?
1: Yeah,
0: so,
1: and so
0: far?
1: we've had the conversation with some people that these changes may be coming, and so a lot of them basically said, hey, it's been great. We understand that, you know, these rates have been so low for so long. You know, that's been awesome, but we're going to keep coming to you guys because, you know, you're, you know, the rates are still going to be competitive. We're here in Haverhill. We like coming here. There's a relationship. There's sort of all of that kind of stuff. They know where the parking is. They know where, you know, how the basketball games are played. They know everything that's open. They know sort of the situation, and they appreciate that, and they like it. And they appreciate that we've treated them well for so many years. So, you know, we've had the conversation with a lot of our regulars, and they understand the situation.
0: Great. And I can foresee Constantino being definitely a big drive. Thank you.
2: Thank you, Ms. Gare. If for some reason, as Ms. Sapienza Donay mentioned, Dr. Story, I think, mentioned, excuse me, that the gym prices seemed a little out of line, if we go into the season and you find that, you know, it's just fell off a cliff as far as uptake, can we come back to us and adjust?
1: Yeah, I don't see why not.
3: We could report out sometime after the first quarter or something, in December maybe, where we are.
1: Yeah.
2: Great. Thank you. And I don't see any lights on. You going to put your light on now?
4: Can I put it on? Is it showing?
2: No. Go ahead, Ms. Basilea. Well,
4: I want to say thank you for the time that you put into this. I know you guys did a lot of research, and you've talked to a lot of people about the different rates and sort of what they will do moving forward. And I want to say, I just want to second Dr. Graneman's motion to approve the rates as they are in our packet tonight. Thank you.
2: I have a motion by Dr. Graneman and a second by Ms. Basilea.
5: One more question.
2: Sapienza Donay.
5: Can we make a friendly amendment to just that gymnasium price just is so out of line with Andover and North Andover? Lawrence. I mean, they're $40 an hour, $50 an hour for the not-for-profit, and we're going to go to $125.
1: Can you go to $100 for us, then?
5: Excuse me?
1: Is 100 okay?
5: I would, when you see 40 and 50 and the other's 200, I would think it would be more around the $75 range, personally.
2: Is that their current number, or is that a number?
1: That is their current number.
2: So they might be going up, too.
1: They certainly could be going up, because I know that everybody is sort of in the same boat that we are in right now, and everybody is scrapping for every dollar that they can. And so I wouldn't be surprised if these rates in other places are going up. Like, I know if you go on, I can't remember which one of these websites, but they said there's going to be new rates coming in 6 months from now. And I know Pawtucket, you know, they were about to raise their rates again. So these are rates that are fluid everywhere right now.
2: $100?
5: I think it's still high. I would think it's more around $75, but I don't know how the other members feel on that. I mean,
2: if we do the $100 with the report back at the quarter to see how things are going, as just a way to move forward. Mr. Morrow.
6: I think to Ms. Sabienza Danae's points, there's still some questions on this, and I'm going to make a motion to table this motion for further review.
2: I think we need to vote on it so we have a budget.
6: No one seconds, that's fine. I've just made a motion.
7: Second.
5: I'll second.
2: We have a motion by Mr. Morrow. I do have a vote on the table.
6: Motion to table that motion.
4: Supersedes.
2: Yeah. Okay. So I have a motion by Mr. Morrow and a second by Dr. Story, or
5: either one.
2: Dr. Story. Madam Clerk, please call the roll.
4: This is to table
2: table this vote, which we need for the budget. Okay.
3: Can I clarify? Should this be tabled? We should go back into the budget. It will require cutting a position.
6: This motion is just to review. It's not to not accept the user fees. This is just to table the motion until we've had a little more time to discuss the specific rates.
2: But we need to have it for the budget to be balanced. Dr. Graham?
7: So I think the point is, if we don't have this in the budget, then we do not, no longer have a balanced budget that we can present to the public at the next meeting. So I would suggest the prudent course here is to pass this as is, and if adjustments are needed later, we can do that even before the next school year starts, once we have time to figure this out. But I think in order to facilitate moving the budget forward, we should make a decision on this tonight, and which you're saying if we lower the revenue on any of these, we have to find other things to cut in the budget, which I don't think we're prepared to do tonight.
2: Right, but Mr. Clancy had said 100 would be acceptable. It wouldn't impact your bottom line.
8: I mean, if we're just trying to get this thing done here, you know, 100, we'll get it across the finish line. That's, we can make that work.
6: I could just speak to my motion. My intent is not to impede the budget. I don't want us to do this prematurely, and I want to make sure we get the $100,000 out of it. That's my concern at this point. And Ms. Epienza-Denay's point about, you know, is this number competitive? I'm happy to see more comparisons. I just think that it would be beneficial to have some further review and discussion to make sure we're at that right number. That's my concern at this point, not whether or not we should do this.
3: That's fair. Let me ask this. Rather than voting tonight on this exact table, which perhaps we can discuss further, could there be a vote to say that we would look for $100,000 in facilities fees to be attributed to the budget, or $100,000? Is there a way to make a motion, something like that, so that we know that the budget is balanced, and yet we understand that in the future meetings you may want to shift these numbers a little bit?
6: So I just want to clarify parliamentarily. So right now we've had a motion to approve these. There's been a motion to table them. So you would be requesting a motion that we confirm that we forecast $100,000 in facility fees in the budget?
3: Yes, all right. Correct.
6: If after the motion to table, I would be willing to make that motion.
5: I'll second that.
2: Okay, so that was a motion to table.
6: Well, we have to vote on the motion to table first. I'll make the motion after we vote on the motion to table.
9: Okay. Right, we're voting on tabling.
2: We're tabling the budget as presented.
6: No, we're tabling just the fees.
2: Just the fee.
6: And then I will make a motion to forecast $100,000 in facility fees in the budget.
2: And I had a second from Dr. Story. Mr. Brown? Your light was on.
10: Sorry. I apologize. In between the vote, I just wanted to make sure that I took the time to thank you both and the team for your hard work putting this together. I know it wasn't easy whatsoever. It wasn't pleasant in any way, shape, or form. And we've worked together enough over the past couple months that it is very much appreciated, your hard work on this.
2: Thank you. So we had a motion to table
9: the facilities fees.
2: And I had a second. Madam Clerk, please call the roll.
9: Mrs. Basilea?
5: No.
9: Mr. Brown?
10: No.
9: Ms. Collins?
11: Sorry.
5: I still had questions. I'm going to abstain.
9: Ms. Guerrero?
0: Yeah, I think there's still, I would follow Margaret's recommendation to figure out how to find $100,000 in facility fees.
10: Oh, yes.
0: So I would, if you want to do that, then vote yes.
5: So, yes.
9: Mr. Morrow?
6: Yes.
9: Ms. Rivera?
5: Yes.
9: Mrs. Ryan Ciadello?
12: Yes.
9: Mrs. Sapienza-Denay?
5: Yes.
9: Dr. Story?
5: Yes.
9: Dr. Graneman?
10: Yes.
9: Mayor Barrett?
2: No.
9: It passes.
6: I make a motion to forecast and aim for $100,000 in facilities fees as presented in the current draft budget.
5: Second.
2: I have a motion by Mr. Morrow and a second by Ms. Sapienza-Donay. Madam Clerk, please call the roll.
9: Mrs. Basilea?
5: Yes.
9: Mr. Brown?
2: Ms. Collins?
11: I'm like a half second delay. I apologize. Can we clarify? So
2: This vote is to do what exactly?
11: To have $100,000 earmarked or appropriated through facilities rental.
3: And then we would have a further conversation about further, how to delineate the
2: fine-tuning the
3: yeah.
2: different levels of numbers. Fees.
10: Yep.
2: Okay.
0: Thank you.
2: Sorry.
9: Okay, I'm going to start again.
2: Okay.
9: Mrs. Basilea.
0: Yes.
9: Mr. Brown.
10: Yes.
9: Ms. Collins.
0: Yes.
9: Ms. Guerra.
0: Yes.
9: Mr. Morrow.
6: Yes.
9: Ms. Rivera.
0: Yes.
9: Mrs. Ryan Ciadello.
0: Yes.
9: Mrs. Sapienza-Dene.
0: Yes.
9: Dr. Story.
0: No.
9: Dr. Graneman.
7: Yes.
9: Mayor Barrett.
2: Yes.
9: Passes.
2: Thank you. Thank you. School committee scholarship recommendations, request for vote with check presentations at the next meeting on May 28th, 2026 is the tentative date. Ms. Madam Superintendent.
3: Yes, you will see in your packet the school committee scholarships and the names of the students who have applied for and been selected for those scholarships. We would like you to vote that the allocation of these funds is acceptable per your current policies, and then at which point we would invite these students to, I believe it's the next school committee meeting, just prior to graduation in order to congratulate them. That's acceptable. We'd need a motion.
6: So moved.
2: Vote. I have a motion by Mr. Morrow.
0: Second.
2: And a second by Ms. Rivera. Madam Clerk, please call the roll.
9: Mrs. Basilea.
0: Yes.
9: Mr. Brown.
10: Yes.
9: Ms. Collins.
0: Yes.
9: Ms. Guerra.
0: Yes.
9: Mr. Morrow.
6: Yes.
9: Ms. Rivera.
0: Yes.
9: Mrs. Ryan Ciadello.
0: Yes.
9: Mrs. Sapienza-Dene.
0: Yes.
9: Dr. Story.
3: Abstain.
9: Oh, that's right. Dr. Graneman.
7: Yes.
9: Mayor Barrett.
2: Yes. That passed. School committee reports and communication. Ms. Collins, I guess that was already taken care of.
0: Yes.
2: So Mrs. Basilea, an update on community playground at Golden Hill.
12: Thank you. Thank you. So I just wanted to give a quick update on the community playground being built at Golden Hill. So since our last update, they've done a little more fundraising, but still needing probably about $80,000. They have not yet had their big fundraiser yet. So that is on May 28th. So coming up, in 2 weeks. I want to give the community permission to skip watching the school committee meeting that night to go to this great event that's being held from 6 to 9 over at Pinnacle at Harbor Place. It is a 21-plus event. It looks like it's going to be wildly fun, and we are so sorry we have to miss it. And there is a discounted rate for tickets, an early bird rate that expires tonight. So get on their website, get your tickets. You'll save $25, and please support our community. Just a reminder that the build date has been moved to October, so that's October 20th through October 25th. They're doing great pulling in volunteers. It looks like the Wednesday of that week is going to be Amazon build day, so Amazon is going to be coming in a huge force to volunteer for our community that day, which is great. But they are still looking for those team leads. So if you are skilled with chop saws and drills and all the things that I'm not skilled with, please reach out to them. They are looking for team leads that hopefully can commit to those 6 days. They're 12-hour days. I know it's a big ask, but it is huge for our community to have this new playground built and donated to our city. So please consider donating or your time or donating your funds or attending their great event. Thank you.
2: Thank you. Ms. Rivera, did you have a question for Ms. Basilea?
13: Oh, I'm sorry, no.
2: Oh, okay.
13: I thought we can do a community.
2: That's coming up in a sec.
13: Sorry.
2: That's okay. Subcommittee reports. Ms. Sapienza-Dene, policy KDC 1, social media policy amendment, student media opt-out policy for a third reading, which includes an action item, vote, approval or rejection. Ms. Sapienza-Donay.
5: Thank you. This is from the student media opt-out policy. It's an amendment, and I'll read it. So to align with the new standard, Section 3, Part G of the Haver Public Schools social media policy shall be amended as follows. Content regarding a student may be posted on any Haver Public Schools social media site unless a formal Haver Public Schools media opt-out form is on file at the student school for the current school year. It is the responsibility of the administrator to ensure that no student who has an opt-out form is featured in the recognizable displays, publishing, or exhibition of the Haver Public Schools social media site. And we're going to be looking for a final vote tonight to pass that. So I'd like to make a motion to make this amendment to our Section 3, Part G of the Haver Public Schools social media policy.
6: Second.
2: I have a motion by Ms. Sapienza-Donay and a second by Mr. Morrow. Ms. Baslier?
4: No? My light's on now?
2: Your light's on now.
4: I don't know.
2: I just shut it off.
4: Okay, thanks.
2: I do not see any lights on. Madam Clerk, please call the roll.
9: Mrs. Baslier?
4: Yes.
9: Mr. Brown?
10: Yes.
9: Ms. Collins?
4: Yes.
9: Ms. Garrow?
4: Yes.
9: Mr. Morrow?
6: Yes.
9: Ms. Rivera?
4: Yes.
9: Mrs. Ryan Ciadello?
14: Yes.
9: Mrs. Sapienza-Donay?
14: Yes.
9: Dr. Story?
14: Yes.
9: Dr. Graneman?
10: Yes.
9: Mayor Barrett?
2: Yes, that passes. And then Mrs. Sapienza-Donay, policy KDC 1, Haver Public Schools social media policy revision for third reading, which includes an action item, a vote for approval or rejection. Mrs. Sapienza-Donay.
5: Okay, so this is for the same thing. So we have a revision in this policy. So I'd like to make a motion that we make this revision in the student media opt-out policy.
14: Second.
2: I have a motion by Ms. Sapienza-Donay and a second by Ms. Ryan Ciardello. Madam Clerk, please call the roll.
9: Mrs. Baslier?
4: Yes.
9: Mr. Brown?
10: Yes.
9: Ms. Collins?
4: Yes.
9: Ms. Garrow?
4: Yes.
9: Mr. Morrow?
6: Yes.
9: Ms. Rivera?
14: Yes.
9: Mrs. Ryan Ciardello?
14: Yes.
9: Mrs. Sapienza-Donay?
14: Yes.
9: Dr. Story?
14: Yes.
9: Dr. Graneman?
10: Yes.
9: Mayor Barrett?
2: Yes. That passes. And then school committee community announcements. Ms. Rivera?
15: Yes. The Haver Education Foundation has a Kiss Fest on Saturday, May 16th at the Haver High School at 12:30 to 4:30. You can bring your kids. They'll have says youth band, material arts, and wrestling demos, hands-on and STEM activities, giant art making activities, photos, costumes, characters, food trucks, and vendors. Much more.
2: Excellent. Thank you.
15: You're welcome.
2: Return of Kids Fest. And Mr. Morrow.
6: Yes, I just want to make a retroactive community announcement. Friday, I was able to attend the ceremony for Haverhill High School Future Educator signing. It was an excellent ceremony. We had 5 students sign letters pledging to become educators in the future, and I wanted to thank everyone who put that ceremony together, congratulate those students on pursuing such an admirable profession. So thank you.
2: Thank you. New business, superintendent's recommendation for approval of warrant number EV20260515, totaling $1,487,628.25, as indicated in the agenda material.
6: So moved. Second.
2: I have a motion by Ms. Sapienza-Donay and a second by Mr. Morrow. I don't see any lights on. Madam Clerk, please call the roll.
9: Mrs. Baslier?
4: Yes.
9: Mr. Brown?
10: Yes.
9: Ms. Collins?
4: Yes.
9: Ms. Garrow?
4: Yes.
9: Mr. Morrow?
6: Yes.
9: Ms. Rivera?
4: Yes.
9: Mrs. Ryan Ciadello?
14: Yes.
9: Mrs. Sapienza-Donay?
14: Yes.
9: Dr. Story?
14: Yes.
9: Dr. Graneman?
10: Yes.
9: Mayor Barrett?
2: Yes. That passes. And then superintendent's recommendation for approval of the hybrid regular meeting minutes of April 30th, 2026, and the fiscal year 27 budget workshop minutes of May 7th, 2026, as indicated in the agenda material.
6: So moved.
14: Second.
2: I have a motion by Mr. Morrow and a second by Ms. Sapienza-Donay. All those in favor?
14: Aye.
6: Aye.
14: Aye.
2: And the ayes have it. Executive sessions, City Hall, Room 104, adjournment. The school committee will go into executive session pursuant to Mass General Law 30A, 21A2 and 3 to discuss matters related to negotiation strategies with the Haverhill Education Association, teachers, educational support personnel, school secretaries, and professional security specialists in the Massachusetts Nurses Association, school nurses. If an open meeting may have a detrimental effect on the bargaining position of the public body, and the chair so declares, and we will.
6: So moved.
10: Second.
2: I have a motion by Mr. Morrow and a second by Mr. Brown. Madam Clerk, please call the roll.
9: Mrs. Basilea.
14: Yes.
9: Mr. Brown.
10: Yes.
9: Ms. Collins.
14: Yes.
9: Ms. Guerra.
14: Yes.
9: Mr. Morrow.
6: Yes.
9: Ms. Rivera.
14: Yes.
9: Mrs. Ranciadello.
14: Yes.
9: Mrs. Sapienza Dene.
14: Yes.
9: Dr. Story.
14: Yes.
9: Dr. Graneman.
10: Yes.
9: Mayor Barrett.
2: Yes. We'll proceed to room 104.
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4: I'm Ben Thomas with an AP News Minute. Russia continues to bombard Ukraine. Samia Kulab reports from the capital, where at least 9 people were killed.
5: A really difficult day here in Kyiv. Russia launched a barrage of drones and missiles across Ukraine for a third consecutive day, with Kyiv being the target in the most latest attack. It caused part of a residential building to completely collapse. Emergency workers are still trying to uncover bodies from underneath the rubble. Ukrainian President Zelensky said that in the last 36 hours alone, Russia has launched over 1,500 drones across Ukraine. Curiously, both Trump and Putin have said that they believe this war will draw to a close in the near term, but it remains unclear how Kyiv and Moscow will compromise or find some kind of settlement over mutually exclusive demands.
4: The AP's Samia Kulab reporting from Kyiv, and I'm Ben Thomas.
2: Wave weather!
6: Good evening. Now your wave weather forecast for April with them here in Mack Valley. Showers tonight could be heavy at times. Cloudy, breezy, low around 46. Northeast winds 10 to 20 miles per hour. Cloudy, breezy with showers into Friday afternoon, then tapering off. Higher in 54. Northeast winds 15 to 25. Skies become clear Friday night, low around 44. Looking at the weekend, mostly sunny and warmer Saturday. Highs in the mid-70s. Sunny and more humid Sunday. Highs in the lower 80s. I'm WHAV meteorologist James Covington. Your next wave weather in 30 minutes.
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2: AP News, I'm Ben Thomas. Tensions escalated near the Strait of Hormuz Thursday. A ship anchored off the UAE seized and taken toward Iran. Another attacked and sunk near the coast of Oman. The incidents came as Tehran reiterated its claim to the waterway. Foreign Minister Abbas Araghchi in a televised interview.
3: So we have not made any obstacles. It is Americans who have made blockade. And I hope that that could be ended by the removal of this illegal blockade imposed by Americans.
2: In Beijing, President Trump told Fox News Channel's Sean Hannity he spoke to Chinese President Xi Jinping about it.
4: Look, anybody that buys that much oil has obviously got some kind of a relationship with him. But he said, I would love to be a help. If I could be of any help whatsoever, he'd like to see the Hormuz Strait open. He said, if I could be of any help whatsoever, I would like to help.
2: And Jennifer King has the latest on the six people found dead inside a shipping container in a rail yard in Laredo, Texas last weekend.
5: The six are believed to be from Honduras and Mexico and included a 14-year-old boy. Laredo Mayor Victor Trevino.
6: Based on preliminary medical reports, they did not pass away in our city. But they were discovered here after hours of suffering and eventually dying several hours before arriving from what is commonly known as a heat stroke.
5: Mayor Trevino is calling for justice.
6: It doesn't matter where they came from. Those responsible for trafficking and placing human beings in such dangerous and inhumane conditions must be held accountable.
5: The train originated in Long Beach, California. The victims were put in the container on Saturday in Del Rio, Texas. The train traveled east to the San Antonio area before arriving in Laredo on Sunday. Federal authorities are leading the investigation. I'm Jennifer King.
2: This is AP News. Pope Leo's decrying the rise of AI-directed warfare.
7: During a speech at Rome's La Sapienza University on Thursday, the pontiff spoke about Gaza, Lebanon, Ukraine, and Iran. He named them as examples of what he called the inhuman evolution of the link between war and new technologies in a spiral of annihilation. He emphasized the need for responsible AI development. The Pope's visit to the university campus was the first by a pontiff since 2008. Neo was warmly welcomed, including by young Palestinians such as Nada Rahim Juda.
8: Rome is here, is like heaven for me. Like everything here is green and it's not grey and rubble's everywhere.
7: Neo criticised increased military spending at the expense of education and healthcare. I'm Karen Shamas.
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9: Wave weather.
10: Good evening. Now your wave weather forecast for April in the Merrimack Valley. Showers tonight could be heavy at times. Cloudy, breezy, low around 46. Northeast winds 10 to 20 miles per hour. Cloudy, breezy with showers into Friday afternoon, then tapering off. High around 54. Northeast winds 15 to 25. Skies become clear Friday night, low around 44. Looking at the weekend, mostly sunny and warmer Saturday, highs in the mid-70s. Sunny and more humid Sunday, highs in the lower 80s. I'm WHAV meteorologist James Covington. Your next wave weather in 30 minutes.
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2: My name is Ariel. I moved to the U.S. at 19. I spoke no English and I struggled finding job opportunities. Everything I have, I owe to the Adult Literacy Center and getting my high school diploma at age 22.
3: It was an honor helping you achieve your greatness. 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
5: I'm Ben Thomas with an AP News Minute. A former mayor of a conservative Kansas town has been detained by immigration authorities.
6: Obviously nervous. I don't know what's going to happen.
5: Joe Ceballos, the former mayor of Coldwater, Kansas, speaking to KAKE as he reported to a federal immigration office in Wichita Wednesday, where he's now in custody. He resigned as mayor in December while facing state charges over voting as a non-citizen. Ceballos was 4 when his family brought him to the U.S. from Mexico. He is a legal permanent resident and had been seeking citizenship. But his lawyer says in that process, Ceballos admitted that he had voted, not knowing his status as a green card holder didn't allow it. And now he fears he could be deported.
6: You hear stories, you know, whether they're true or not, about people being detained and not getting their chance to hear in court.
5: I'm Ben Thomas.
7: Wave weather.
8: Good evening. Now your wave weather forecast for April in the Merrimack Valley. Showers tonight could be heavy at times. Cloudy, breezy, low around 46. Northeast winds 10 to 20 miles per hour. Cloudy, breezy with showers into Friday afternoon, then tapering off. High around 54. Northeast winds 15 to 25. Skies become clear Friday night, low around 44. Looking at the weekend, mostly sunny and warmer Saturday, highs in the mid-70s. Sunny and more humid Sunday, highs in the lower 80s. I'm WHAV meteorologist James Covington. Your next wave weather in 30 minutes.
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2: 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Recently, I spoke with Meg Adams of Haverhill Pride about the parade that's going to be taking place on June 20th.
3: 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So it starts at 12:30 at the GAR Park, and then it will be followed by a block party. 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
2: AP News, I'm Ben Thomas. President Trump wraps up his visit to China Friday, meeting again with President Xi Jinping at Xi's official residence in Beijing. Donna Warder highlights Thursday's events.
3: At a banquet, President Xi said he and Trump had in-depth communication and said we both believe that the China-U.S. relationship is the most important bilateral relationship in the world. We must make it work and never mess it up. President Trump,
4: it is my honor to extend an invitation to you and Madam Peng to visit us at the White House this September.
3: Trump is hoping China will buy more U.S. agricultural products and passenger planes. He's expected to leave Beijing midday Friday, following a final private meeting with Xi. I'm Donna Warder.
2: In the Iran war, a ship anchored off the United Arab Emirates was seized and taken toward Iran, while another near Oman was attacked and sunk. It came as Tehran reiterated its claim of control over the waterway. Russia bombarded Ukraine again Thursday. Karen Chamas reports another massive drone and missile attack flattened an apartment building in Kyiv, killing at least 9 people.
5: The emergency servicemen worked on clearing the debris. The attack, in which Kyiv was the primary target, came hours after a rare daytime mass drone barrage on Wednesday. It was the third straight day that Moscow unleashed such a large-scale barrage. The bombardment has affected multiple cities and has strained Ukraine's air defenses. Damage to energy infrastructure has left many without power. I'm Karen Chemas.
2: In Louisiana, state senators have passed a new congressional map that would eliminate a majority black district. Retail sales growth slowed in April, with higher cost of gas leaving less room for non-essentials. AAA puts the average above $4.53 per gallon. Mortgage rates have eased, at 30 years averaging 6.36%. And as for stocks, the S&P and the NASDAQ closed at record highs Thursday, while the Dow's again above 50,000. This is AP News. A flashpoint in a New York congressional race. Julie Walker has the story.
6: A federal immigration court here in Manhattan, notorious for chaotic arrests.
7: Why are you arresting the city controller, and where are you taking him?
6: Like this one, a former New York City controller, Brad Lander, protesting deportations last summer. Came to embody President Trump's immigration enforcement campaign at one point. Now it's a flashpoint in the Democratic primary for Congress between Lander and the incumbent U.S. Representative Dan Goldman. Both say they're the most effective against Trump's immigration crackdown. Lander's style as a court watcher, getting him arrested for trying to keep people from deportation. Goldman credits his oversight work as a reason why conditions have improved at this building. Outside 26 Federal Plaza in Lower Manhattan, I'm Julie Walker.
2: 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I'm Ben Thomas. 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
9: Good evening. Now your wave weather forecast for April in the Merrimack Valley. Showers tonight could be heavy at times. Cloudy, breezy, low around 46. Northeast winds 10 to 20 miles per hour. Cloudy, breezy with showers into Friday afternoon, then tapering off. High around 54. Northeast winds 15 to 25. Skies become clear Friday night, low around 44. Looking at the weekend, mostly sunny and warmer Saturday, highs in the mid-70s. Sunny and more humid Sunday, highs in the lower 80s. I'm WHAV meteorologist James Covington. Your next wave weather in 30 minutes.
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11: Our Miss Brooks, starring Eve Arden. It's time once again for another comedy episode of Our Miss Brooks, transcribed. Well, when a woman feels about a man the way Our Miss Brooks, who teaches English at Madison High, feels about Philip Boynton, the biology instructor, she's usually pretty patient with him. But after going together for 6 years, she's beginning to feel that she's given him enough rope.
12: I'm also beginning to feel like getting some of the rope back so I can hang myself. All in all, I accomplished some pretty high-class brooding during the week. But oddly enough, it was my landlady's cat who finally took my mind off my personal problems. She was missing at dinner Wednesday night, and when she didn't show up Thursday morning at breakfast, I mentioned my concern to my landlady.
0: Really, Connie, there's nothing to worry about. Minerva stayed away many times.
12: But Mrs. Davis, she wasn't here for dinner last night.
0: Now you know Minerva. She'll be back. Anyway, dear, it isn't like you to worry about things like that. There's something else behind your nervousness, isn't there, Connie?
12: Something else?
0: Yes. You've been brooding all week long. Has Mr. Boynton been bothering you?
12: I should live so long. That is, well, if you want to look at it that way, my brooding has something to do with Mr. Boynton. In fact, it has everything to do with Mr. Boynton.
0: I thought that was it.
12: Here it is near the end of another school year, and his attitude toward me still hasn't changed.
0: Well, Connie, you listen to me. For once, I'm going to talk to you like a Dutch uncle. For 6 years now, I've watched how you handle Mr. Boynton. And as far as I can see, there's only one way you'll ever become Mrs. Boynton.
12: I know. Bump off his mother and marry his father.
0: No, you've got to change completely.
12: Change?
0: Exactly. In all the time you've known Mr. Boynton, you've been completely independent. You've gone Dutch on dates, loaned him money. Why, you were as self-reliant as he was. And what's the result? You're a pal to him, a buddy, but never a woman.
12: You mean he thinks of me as a playmate instead of a mate?
0: Precisely. Now, there are several things you can do to make him think of you as a woman.
12: Wouldn't it save time if I just showed him my birth certificate?
0: I'm not kidding, Connie. A man likes to feel he's needed by a woman, that he's being depended upon. He enjoys being the big protector.
12: You may have something there, Mrs. Davis. What do you suggest I do?
0: Well, have you ever cried on his shoulder?
12: Cried?
0: I mean really turned on both faucets?
12: Well, no, I never...
0: That's the greatest gimmick we women have. A man can't stand to see a woman cry. His defenses go down, and all his protective instincts come to the fore. Most men will do anything to stop a woman from crying.
12: But, Mrs. Davis, I can't turn on my tear ducts like that.
0: You could if you had a little help.
12: Help?
0: Connie, I have an idea. I'm going to cut up some raw onions and put them in your handbag.
12: Raw onions? Oh, Mrs. Davis, I wouldn't... That must be Walter Denton to drive me to school. Be out in a minute, Walter.
0: Connie, if you want to see how effective tears can be, this is the best possible way.
12: But, Mrs. Davis...
0: For once in his life, you've got to make Mr. Boynton aware of your presence.
12: If I open that handbag, the whole school will be aware of my presence. Come to think of it, though, it would be very interesting to see how Mr. Boynton reacts to tears.
0: You'll be amazed, Connie. Now, I'll just take your handbag into the kitchen and be back in a minute. Where is it, dear?
12: It's over on the sideboard. Oh, and Mrs. Davis, before I forget, please call me later in the day and let me know if Minerva shows up.
0: All right, dear. My brother Victor promised to help me look for her today. I'm sure she'll turn up all right. Now then, is there anything else?
12: Yes. If you do find Minerva, don't discuss what we're having for dinner in front of her. She might not show up for another 6 days. Walter, be careful. Please don't drive so fast. Walter, watch out! Oh, now, for goodness sake, slow down. You just missed two fire hydrants by inches.
13: I guess I'm out of practice. But the reason I'm hurrying is because I was over at the Conklin's last night, and old Marblehead, Mr. Conklin, said he wanted to see you first thing today.
12: Oh, he did? Well, then, by all means, drive the way you were before.
13: What, you mean you want to get there faster?
12: No, but that way we have a 50-50 chance of not getting there at all.
13: Yeah, I know. We'll make it all right. Oh, Miss Brooks, pardon me for mentioning it, but there's a slight smudge on your nose.
12: A smudge?
13: Yeah, I can't understand where it came from.
12: Me either. After all, this car is only open on five sides. Let's see, I've got a handkerchief right here in my handbag. I did have one in here. Where did I put it?
13: Well, Miss Brooks, what is it?
12: What's what?
13: You're crying. I've never seen you cry before. What is it, Miss Brooks? What happened?
12: Nothing, Walter. Nothing at all.
13: Well, then why are you crying? Oh, Miss Brooks, please don't. I can't stand to see one cry. It's particularly a woman I'm as fond of as I am of you.
12: Oh, it's all right, Walter. Believe me, I'm all right.
13: Now, you can't fool me, Miss Brooks. I know you too well. Something terrible must have happened for you to keep crying this way.
12: Oh, it's not so terrible. I just can't get this bag closed. I mean, I'll be all right in a minute.
13: Oh, please, let me help you, please. Oh, something happens to me when I see a woman crying. Honestly, right now I've got butterflies in my stomach. What can I do?
12: Get Technicolor x-rays.
13: I'll do anything. If you'll only just stop crying.
12: Are you kidding? If I can get results like this, I'll make Niagara Falls look like a damp blotter.

0: is it, and what do you want?
1: Miss Brooks, and not a thing. Bye.
0: Come in, Miss Brooks.
1: Did you want to see me, Mr. Conklin?
2: I asked to see you, Miss Brooks. Believe me, there's a difference. Sit down, please, and I'll come straight to the point.
1: Yes, sir.
2: Miss Brooks, I have a little problem to pose to you.
1: A problem, Mr. Conklin?
2: Something that I'd like your advice on. You see, the PTA has asked me to make a speech tomorrow night, and speeches take time and preparation. Preparation that can't be accomplished during school hours. Therefore, an evening must be devoted to it. Follow me so far, Miss Brooks?
1: Like a reluctant beagle. Yes, sir, I do.
2: Well, since the speech must be prepared this evening, and since there's no one else to turn to, if you were me, what would you do?
1: I'd sit down and write the speech myself.
2: I accept your kind offer. Be over at my house at 9 sharp.
1: But, sir, I meant that you should write it. I have an appointment with Mr. Boynton for tonight.
2: Oh, you have? Well, naturally, you can't break a date at the last minute.
1: Oh, I'm glad you see it that way, Mr. Conklin.
2: Indeed I do, Miss Brooks. I wouldn't dream of separating you two tonight for the world.
1: That's very considerate, sir.
2: So while you are working on my speech to the PTA, Mr. Boynton can sit in the same room preparing my report to the Board of Education.
1: But, Mr. Conklin...
2: I'll see you at 9 tonight. Oh, and before you face your pupils, Miss Brooks, it might be advisable to remove that smudge from the side of your nose.
1: Smudge? Oh, that's right. I never did get that thing off. Is it very noticeable, sir?
2: Not very. It just looks as if your hairnet slipped down. Can I lend you something to take it off with?
1: Oh, no, thanks. I have a handkerchief right here in my bag. At least I thought I had one in here. Now, where is that handkerchief?
2: Miss Brooks. Miss Brooks, what is it?
1: What's what?
2: Why, you're crying. I've never seen you cry before. There, Miss Brooks. There.
1: Where? Oh, it's nothing, Mr. Conklin, nothing at all.
2: Then why are you crying?
1: No, I'm not crying.
2: Then dry your eyes at once, do you hear? Miss Brooks, forget about tonight. I'll never ask you to work at my house again. I'll never ask you to do anything again. Never. Anything, I promise.
1: Oh, I can't tell you how much I appreciate this.
2: Please stop crying. Something happens to me when I see a woman cry. I get butterflies in my stomach.
1: Oh, they get around, don't they?
2: I'll do anything you ask, only please stop crying.
1: Oh, yes, sir. There. I've stopped.
2: Oh, thank goodness. Are you all right now? Will you be able to take your first class, Miss Brooks?
1: Yes, sir. But first, I have to make a very grateful phone call.
2: A grateful phone call to whom?
1: Well, let's just call her a gal who really knows her onions.
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0: Well, so far, Mrs. Davis' idea that tears could soften up any man for Miss Brooks has worked beautifully, but with the wrong men. Now, as Miss Brooks waits at a table in the school cafeteria for the big experiment, Mr. Boynton, her prize guinea pig, is deep in conversation with Walter Denton at the entrance to the cafeteria.
1: So I thought you might know why Miss Brooks did all that crying this morning, Mr. Boynton.
2: I haven't the slightest idea, Walter. What's more, I simply can't imagine Miss Brooks crying.
1: No, I couldn't either until this morning.
2: Well, I still can't believe it of her. I thought only women cried. That is, weaker women.
1: Yeah, me too. Somehow I've always thought of Miss Brooks as a kind of Rock of Gibraltar.
2: Huh. Well, that's funny. I've always pictured her as sort of an indestructible battleship. But I suppose each of us has his own romantic impression of the same woman.
1: Well, whatever's causing it must be pretty awful. But whatever it is, I'm sure you could take her mind off her troubles, Mr. Boynton.
2: Oh, I'm willing to try, Walter. I'm going to meet her for lunch now, and got a little idea that I hope will make her forget her own worries, whatever they are.
1: Oh, that's swell. Huh. Good luck, Mr. Boynton.
2: Oh, there we are.
3: There who are? Oh, we. Yes, here I are. Am. Please sit down, Mr. Boynton.
2: Oh, thanks. Where's your lunch, Miss Brooks?
3: Oh, I thought maybe you'd go and get both our lunches. Here, I'll just open my bag and give you the money.
2: Miss Brooks, take your hand away from your pocketbook this minute. Since when have I let you pay for your lunch?
3: Since when haven't you?
2: Well, anyway, I'm paying for lunch today.
3: It's a fine time to start. Well, you don't mind if I open my bag to powder my nose, do you?
2: Oh, not at all, Miss Brooks. I'll wait right here till you get back.
3: I should have left that smudge on my face while I was ahead. You see, Mr. Boynton, I haven't been quite myself today.
2: Yes, so I heard, Miss Brooks. I also heard that you'd been crying. Well, I could hardly believe it. Must be something terribly serious.
3: Oh, it is. It is.
2: Then I suppose my troubles would seem minor by comparison.
3: Your troubles? Has something happened to you, too?
2: Oh, it's hardly worth mentioning, Miss Brooks. My father had a little fire in his place of business last week.
3: Oh, really? Any serious damage?
2: Oh, not what any of us Boyntons would call serious. It was quite a fire, though.
3: Where is your father's place of business, Mr. Boynton?
2: He operates a small factory upstate.
3: Oh, what does he manufacture?
2: Paper boxes and Excelsior, mostly. The whole shebang burned to the ground.
3: Oh, I'm terribly sorry. Was he insured?
2: Funny thing about that. His policy lapsed the day before the fire.
3: Pretty careless planning. What is he going to do?
2: Oh, he'll just borrow some money and build another plant, I guess. My brother will be able to help out as soon as his broken leg heals.
3: Your brother has a broken leg?
2: He broke it trying to rescue my sister. Got to her just in time.
3: Oh, well, that's good.
2: Yes, she should be coming out of shock any day now.
3: Shock? Oh, Mr. Boynton, you have had a rough time. I'm surprised you never mentioned any of this before.
2: Oh, I was going to, but then I figured, why should I bore you with a lot of family trivia? It's all part of living, I always say.
3: Well, you've certainly shown a lot of courage bearing up the way you have, Mr. Boynton.
2: Oh, there's nothing, really. Oh, hello, Harriet.
4: Hello, Harriet.
5: Oh, hello, Miss Brooks. Are you feeling better?
3: Than whom? I mean, I feel quite well, thank you.
5: Oh, I'm so glad. You looked pretty grim in class before. Oh, Daddy wants to see Mr. Boynton right away. He says he should get down to his office on the double.
2: On the double?
5: Mm-hmm, that's right. And you know Daddy when he says get there on the double.
3: When Daddy says get there on the double, you'd better get there on the triple.
6: So, Mr. Boynton, you have no idea why Miss Brooks has been crying all day.
2: Not the faintest, Mr. Conklin.
6: I wouldn't have imagined it possible if I hadn't seen her do it right here in my office this morning.
2: That's very unlike her, sir.
6: Indeed it is. I still have difficulty believing it of Miss Brooks. I've always thought only people cried. That is, weaker women.
2: Yes, exactly. I've always thought of Miss Brooks as an indestructible battleship.
6: Have you really? Isn't that funny? I've always pictured her as a heavily armored tank. But this morning, when she started to blink her gun slits, to blink her eyes, and they filled with tears, I was completely disillusioned.
2: Well, it must be something pretty serious.
6: Hello, Osgood Conklin speaking. Who? Oh, yes, I'll give Miss Brooks a message. What? Oh, that's terrible, terrible. Oh, yes, I'll break it to her as gently as I can. Goodbye. Well, that call explains everything.
2: Who was it, sir?
6: Mrs. Davis's brother. He said to just tell Miss Brooks that the poor dear is still missing.
2: Missing? Why, no wonder Miss Brooks was depressed. Mrs. Davis has been a second mother to her, and she's gone.
6: Well, it was inevitable that she'd wander off, poor thing.
2: Inevitable?
6: From the moment I met her, I always said that Mrs. Davis was a natural for amnesia.
7: Honest Brooks will return in a moment.
0: Well, so far today, a few tears plus a missing cat have resulted in a near call celeb for our Miss Brooks. After taking a brief phone message for her, Mr. Conklin and Mr. Boynton have convinced themselves that the reason she has been in tears almost all day is that her landlady is missing. However, as Miss Brooks answers a phone call at home that evening, she is unaware of their deductions.
3: Hello?
8: Hello, Connie. I'm sorry I couldn't be home for dinner. Did you fix yourself something nice?
3: Yes, Mrs. Davis, I fixed myself real nice. I finished the Hungarian goulash. Did you find Minerva yet?
8: Not yet, dear, but I'm certain she'll turn up. If not tonight, then certainly in time for breakfast tomorrow.
3: She might at that, now that the goulash is gone.
8: By the way, dear, did you get the message my brother Victor left at school for you?
3: Yes, Mr. Conklin gave it to me. And oddly enough, he seemed even more disturbed about Minerva's disappearance than I am.
8: Oh, isn't that nice? Well, don't worry, Connie. I'll be home in a little while.
3: Don't hurry, Mrs. Davis. Mr. Boynton ought to be here any time now, and I'm going to try your crying routine on him. It worked beautifully with the others.
8: Oh, I'm glad you mentioned it, Connie. If you can't get to your handbag, just stick your head in the fruit bowl on the end table. You'll get the same results.
3: The fruit bowl? But there are only apples in that.
8: They're just the camouflage on top. Underneath, it's loaded with onions.
3: Mrs. Davis, you think of everything. Oh, there's the doorbell. That's probably Mr. Boynton. I'd better hang up.
8: All right, dear. Good luck.
3: Thanks, Mrs. Davis. Goodbye.
2: Good evening, Miss Brooks.
3: Good evening, Mr. Boynton. Come in.
2: Thank you. Miss Brooks, I heard the sad news today from Mr. Conklin, and I want you to know you have my deepest sympathy.
3: Huh?
2: It must be a great strain to have such a close companion missing.
3: Companion? Oh, her. Yes, I do miss her.
2: It's probably in the evening like this when you miss her most.
3: You're right, Mr. Boynton. Only the night before last, I sat in this chair reading and stroking her back for hours.
2: You did?
3: Oh, you should have heard her purr. She always responded to affection.
2: She was the affectionate type, all right.
3: She certainly was. You don't know how many times a night she used to jump up on my lap and beg to be scratched.
2: I beg your pardon?
3: She used to like me to tweak her whiskers, too.
2: Well, really, Miss Brooks, I know you've got a keen sense of humor, but this seems hardly the time.
3: Why not? Oh, I'm sure we'll find her.
2: Well, I hope so.
3: Oh, but... we always have in the past. Either lying asleep in some alley or out yowling on some fence.
2: What? Well, I had no idea Mrs. Davis indulged.
3: Mrs. Davis? I was talking about our cat, Minerva.
2: But I thought Mrs. Davis was missing and that you were all alone.
3: Alone? Oh, I am. She is. Mrs. Davis and her cat Minerva are missing together. They're inseparable, you know. Never do anything without the other. Oh, it's a tragedy, Mr. Boynton. A great tragedy.
2: Oh, now, take it easy, Miss Brooks. Here, sit down on this chair.
3: Let's take the couch. To think that now I'm all alone in the world. Hand me my bag, Mr. Boynton.
2: Miss Brooks, you're not going to cry.
3: Just hand me my bag, please. Thanks. Now, where is that handkerchief of mine? Oh, here it is. Here it is.
2: Please, Miss Brooks, please don't cry.
3: Oh, I'll be all right, Mr. Boynton. It's just that after all these years of wonderful companionship...
2: Miss Brooks, please stop crying. I can't stand it.
3: You can't?
2: Don't, Miss Brooks. Please don't.
3: I'm going to be all alone, Mr. Boynton. All alone.
2: No. No, you won't, Miss Brooks. You'll always have me.
3: You? Oh, Mr. Boynton.
2: If Mrs. Davis doesn't return, I'll look after you.
3: Oh.
2: I've been thinking, Miss Brooks. Why can't you and I... Well, why can't we...
3: That's what I'd like to know. Go on, Mr. Boynton. Go, Mr. Boynton? Yes? Yes, Mr. Boynton? Yes?
2: The doorbell rang, Miss Brooks.
3: I know. It always does when I'm dreaming. Well, I'd better answer it, I guess. Mrs. Davis, what are you doing here?
9: Well, don't you remember? I live here. I'm sorry I had to ring, Connie, but I forgot my key.
3: Oh, yes, your key.
9: You seem nervous about something, dear. Did I get back too soon?
3: Just about a week too soon.
9: What are you talking about, dear? I purposely hurried home to show you who I found.
3: Minerva.
9: I knew how concerned you were about her. But now she's found and all your worries are over.
3: Except one.
9: What's that?
3: How can I lose her again? Mrs. Davis, you know that phone message your brother gave Mr. Conklin?
9: Yes.
3: Well, he misunderstood it, and now everyone thinks you're the one who's missing.
9: Me?
3: I told Mr. Boynton you and Minerva were both missing, and he was so touched he was about to propose.
9: He must have been touched. That is, I...
2: Who is it, Miss Brooks?
3: It's just a policeman reporting on Mrs. Davis, Mr. Boynton.
2: A policeman?
9: You got nothing to worry about, Miss Brooks. We got the best men on the force looking for her.
3: Oh, thanks, Mrs. Davis. Now, if you'll only stay out of sight for a little while, I'll go back in to Mr. Boynton and help him finish what he started.
9: Certainly, dear. I'll take Minerva and get into this hall closet.
3: Oh, you're a doll, Mrs. Davis.
2: Miss Brooks, what was that?
3: What was what? I didn't hear anything. I didn't hear that either.
2: It seemed to be coming from the hall closet. I'm going to investigate.
3: Oh, Mr. Boynton, wait!
2: What? Mrs. Davis, what are you doing in there?
9: Mrs. Davis, there's no one by that name in here.
2: Minerva!
3: There's no one by that name in there either.
9: It's no use, Connie. I guess the jig is up.
2: Miss Brooks, I think you owe me an explanation. You told me that... Miss Brooks, where are you going?
3: I'm not sure yet. Just forward all my mail to the Missing Persons Bureau.
7: Our Miss Brooks, starring Eve Arden, transcribed, was produced and directed by Larry Bird, written by Arthur Olsberg and Al Lewis, with the music of Lud Gluskin. Mr. Conklin was played by Gail Gordon. Others in tonight's cast were Jane Morgan, Dick Crenna, Bob Rockwell, Gloria McMillan, and Billy Gould. Be sure to be with us next week for another comedy episode of Our Miss Brooks.

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0: Good evening. Now your wave weather forecast for April in the Merrimack Valley. Showers tonight could be heavy at times. Cloudy, breezy, low around 46. Northeast winds 10 to 20 miles per hour. Cloudy, breezy with showers into Friday afternoon, then tapering off, high around 54. Northeast winds 15 to 25. Skies become clear for tonight, low around 44. Looking at the weekend, mostly sunny and warmer Saturday, highs in the mid-70s. Sunny and more humid Sunday, highs in the lower 80s. I'm WHAV meteorologist James Covington. Your next wave weather in 30 minutes.
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2: From Feature Story News in New York, I'm Mitch McCann. UK Health Secretary Wes Streeting has resigned from British Prime Minister Keir Starmer's government. It adds pressure on the UK leader to stand down after disastrous election results and a series of controversies. Wes Streeting's resignation has also sparked speculation about whether a leadership contest will be launched. UK political correspondent Ollie Barrett reports from London.
3: What Wes Streeting has done here is resigned and said that the party effectively needs a new leader. But what he calls for in this letter is a debate around what comes next. And he says that should be a battle of ideas, he says, not of personalities or petty factionalism. He says it needs to be broad and it needs to be the best possible field of candidates. He says he supports that approach, seeming to signal there that he would be open to the kind of leadership challenge that might include figures like Andy Burnham, the mayor of Manchester, for example, who needs to find a parliamentary seat if he is to throw his hat into the ring.
2: Following talks between Presidents Donald Trump and Xi Jinping, the US says China agrees with Washington's position that Iran can never have a nuclear weapon and that the Strait of Hormuz must be reopened. The leaders have set a positive tone after the first day of discussions, despite President Xi warning the US over Taiwan relations. Nick Harper reports from Washington.
4: The US has described the meetings as good, saying that the two leaders focused on economic cooperation and Iran. The US readout after the meeting saying that on the issue of Iran, China had agreed that Iran can never have a nuclear weapon and that the Strait of Hormuz must remain open. Also, the US says that China is interested in buying American oil to lessen its dependence on oil coming from the Middle East. We're still waiting for many of the big headline banner deals to be announced. We could see more Boeing aircraft being bought by China and more American beef and soybeans being picked up by Chinese markets as well.
2: The International Air Transport Association has warned that higher flight costs will be inevitable for travellers in Europe. Jet fuel prices have soared since the start of the Iran conflict, and there are fears that supplies could run low if disruptions through the Strait of Hormuz continue. William Densolo reports from Brussels.
5: It's unwelcome news for the tens of thousands of people planning their summer holidays. Jet fuel costs have roughly doubled, and speaking to the BBC, the head of the International Air Transport Association says some of those costs will be passed on to consumers. UK and EU officials say there are no immediate concerns of fuel shortages, but the International Energy Agency says it's a possibility if the strategic Strait of Hormuz waterway doesn't reopen or new supply lines aren't found.
2: From bureaus worldwide, this is FSN.
6: With FSN Spotlight, I'm Simon Marks. Today, what's at stake during President Trump's visit to China? It is evident from the numerous US business leaders that boarded Air Force One to make the journey to Beijing that trade will top the agenda, with issues like the war on Iran, human rights and Taiwan very much taking a back seat. President Trump wants to try and resolve trade disputes with the Chinese and even secure fresh Chinese investment in the US economy. Edward Luce is the Financial Times' chief US commentator. He says China holds significant leverage over the United States.
7: China has a bigger bazooka, as it showed with its stranglehold on the rare earth exports, and then Trump agreeing to a truce in their trade war. He wants to renew that truce because China doesn't just have a stranglehold on rare earths, it also has one on pharmaceutical inputs. It could really harm the world's pharmaceutical supply. Trump's ability to impose tariffs isn't quite as big a bazooka. So I think China feels very much, perhaps too much, that it's on the winning side of history here.
6: The Trump administration is also hoping for pomp and ceremony that will be screened back in the US and convey to Americans that this is the most important moment in the US-China relationship since President Richard Nixon traveled to Peking in 1972 and met Chairman Mao. With FSN Spotlight, I'm Simon Marks.
2: Here's a recap of our top stories. UK Health Secretary Wes Streeting has resigned from British Prime Minister Keir Starmer's government. After talks between Presidents Donald Trump and Xi Jinping, the US says China agrees with Washington's position that Iran can never have a nuclear weapon. And the International Air Transport Association has warned that higher flight costs will be inevitable for travellers in Europe. That's the latest feature story news. I'm Mitch McCann in New York.
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8: Good evening. Now your wave weather forecast for April with the Merrimack Valley. Showers tonight could be heavy at times. Cloudy, breezy, low around 46. Northeast winds 10 to 20 miles per hour. Cloudy, breezy with showers into Friday afternoon, then tapering off. High around 54. Northeast winds 15 to 25. Skies become clear Friday night, low around 44. Looking at the weekend, mostly sunny and warmer Saturday, highs in the mid-70s. Sunny and more humid Sunday, highs in the lower 80s. I'm WHAV meteorologist James Covington. Your next wave weather in 30 minutes.
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4: Good evening. Now your wave weather forecast for April with the Merrimack Valley. Showers tonight could be heavy at times. Cloudy, breezy, low around 46. Northeast winds 10 to 20 miles per hour. Cloudy, breezy with showers into Friday afternoon, then tapering off. Higher in 54. Northeast winds 15 to 25. Skies become clear Friday night, low around 44. Looking at the weekend, mostly sunny and warmer Saturday, highs in the mid-70s. Sunny and more humid Sunday, highs in the lower 80s. I'm WHAV meteorologist James Covington. Your next wave weather in 30 minutes.
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5: 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The anniversary banners are replacing the hometown hero banners the club generally offers. 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
3: Good evening. Now your wave weather forecast for Haverhill and the Merrimack Valley. Showers tonight could be heavy at times. Cloudy, breezy, low around 46. Northeast winds 10 to 20 miles per hour. Cloudy, breezy with showers into Friday afternoon, then tapering off. High around 54. Northeast winds 15 to 25. Skies become clear Friday night, low around 44. Looking at the weekend, mostly sunny and warmer Saturday, highs in the mid-70s. Sunny and more humid Sunday, highs in the lower 80s. I'm WHAV meteorologist James Covington. Your next wave weather in 30 minutes.
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2: 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It will feature Good Thomas as the caller. 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In the Edwin B. Johnson Newsroom, this is Jennifer Cosgrove.

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3: 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Recently, I spoke with Meg Adams of Haverhill Pride about the parade that's going to be taking place on June 20th.
4: 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So it starts at 12:30 at the GAR Park, and then it will be followed by a block party. We're going to have a resource fair and a vendor market, and then there will also be a food and beer garden this year.
3: 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And around 8:45, I'll be talking with Haley Pearson, City of Haverhill's 250th Anniversary Events Coordinator. 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
5: Good evening. Now your Wave weather forecast for April in the Merrimack Valley. Showers tonight could be heavy at times. Cloudy, breezy, low around 46. Northeast winds 10 to 20 miles per hour. Cloudy, breezy with showers into Friday afternoon, then tapering off. High around 54. Northeast winds 15 to 25. Skies become clear Friday night, low around 44. Looking at the weekend, mostly sunny and warmer Saturday. Highs in the mid-70s. Sunny and more humid Sunday. Highs in the lower 80s. I'm WHAV meteorologist James Covington. Your next Wave weather in 30 minutes.
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4: 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Organizers are creating a list of addresses of participating households, which they will make available on the Welcome to Haverhill social media pages and those who requested prior to the event. Last year, 50 households in the two neighborhoods participated. 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In the Edwin B. Johnson Newsroom, this is Jennifer Cosgrove.

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3: Good evening. Now your wave weather forecast for Haverhill and the Merrimack Valley. Showers tonight could be heavy at times. Cloudy, breezy, low around 46. Northeast winds 10 to 20 miles per hour. Cloudy, breezy with showers into Friday afternoon, then tapering off. High around 54. Northeast winds 15 to 25. Skies become clear for tonight, low around 44. Looking at the weekend, mostly sunny and warmer Saturday, highs in the mid-70s. Sunny and more humid Sunday, highs in the lower 80s. I'm WHAV meteorologist James Covington. Your next wave weather in 30 minutes.
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4: Our Miss Brooks, starring Eve Arden. It's time once again for another comedy episode of Our Miss Brooks, transcribed. Well, when a woman feels about a man the way Our Miss Brooks, who teaches English at Madison High, feels about Philip Boynton, the biology instructor, she's usually pretty patient with him. But after going together for 6 years, she's beginning to feel that she's given him enough rope.
5: I'm also beginning to feel like getting some of the rope back so I can hang myself. All in all, I accomplished some pretty high-class brooding during the week. But oddly enough, it was my landlady's cat who finally took my mind off my personal problems. She was missing at dinner Wednesday night, and when she didn't show up Thursday morning at breakfast, I mentioned my concern to my landlady.
6: Really, Connie, there's nothing to worry about. Minerva stayed away many times.
5: But Mrs. Davis, she wasn't here for dinner last night.
6: Now you know Minerva. She'll be back. Anyway, dear, it isn't like you to worry about things like that. There's something else behind your nervousness, isn't there, Connie?
5: Something else?
6: Yes. You've been brooding all week long. Has Mr. Boynton been bothering you?
5: I should live so long. That is, well, if you want to look at it that way, my brooding has something to do with Mr. Boynton. In fact, it has everything to do with Mr. Boynton.
6: I thought that was it.
5: Here it is near the end of another school year, and his attitude toward me still hasn't changed.
6: Well, Connie, you listen to me. For once, I'm going to talk to you like a Dutch uncle. For 6 years now, I've watched how you handle Mr. Boynton. And as far as I can see, there's only one way you'll ever become Mrs. Boynton.
5: I know. Bump off his mother and marry his father.
6: No, you've got to change completely.
5: Change?
6: Exactly. In all the time you've known Mr. Boynton, you've been completely independent. You've gone Dutch on dates, loaned him money. Why, you were as self-reliant as he was. And what's the result? You're a pal to him, a buddy, but never a woman.
5: You mean he thinks of me as a playmate instead of a mate?
6: Precisely. Now, there are several things you can do to make him think of you as a woman.
5: Wouldn't it save time if I just showed him my birth certificate?
6: I'm not kidding, Connie. A man likes to feel he's needed by a woman, that he's being depended upon. He enjoys being the big protector.
5: You may have something there, Mrs. Davis. What do you suggest I do?
6: Well, have you ever cried on his shoulder?
5: Cried?
6: I mean really turned on both faucets?
5: Well, no, I never...
6: That's the greatest gimmick we women have. A man can't stand to see a woman cry. His defenses go down, and all his protective instincts come to the fore. Most men will do anything to stop a woman from crying.
5: But, Mrs. Davis, I can't turn on my tear ducts like that.
6: You could if you had a little help.
5: Help?
6: Connie, I have an idea. I'm going to cut up some raw onions and put them in your handbag.
5: Raw onions? Oh, Mrs. Davis, I wouldn't... That must be Walter Denton to drive me to school. Be out in a minute, Walter.
6: Connie, if you want to see how effective tears can be, this is the best possible way.
5: But, Mrs. Davis...
6: Well, once in his life, you've got to make Mr. Boynton aware of your presence.
5: If I open that handbag, the whole school will be aware of my presence. Come to think of it, though, it would be very interesting to see how Mr. Boynton reacts to tears.
6: You'll be amazed, Connie. Now, I'll just take your handbag into the kitchen and be back in a minute. Where is it, dear?
5: It's over on the sideboard. Oh, and Mrs. Davis, before I forget, please call me later in the day and let me know if Minerva shows up.
6: All right, dear. My brother Victor promised to help me look for her today. I'm sure she'll turn up all right. Now then, is there anything else?
5: Yes. If you do find Minerva, don't discuss what we're having for dinner in front of her. She might not show up for another 6 days. Walter, be careful. Please don't drive so fast. Walter, watch out! Oh, now, for goodness sake, slow down. You just missed 2 fire hydrants by inches.
0: I guess I'm out of practice. But the reason I'm hurrying is because I was over at the Conklin's last night, and old Marblehead, Mr. Conklin, said he wanted to see you first thing today.
5: Oh, he did? Well, then, by all means, drive the way you were before.
0: Well, you mean you want to get there faster?
5: No, but that way we have a 50-50 chance of not getting there at all.
0: Yeah, I know. We'll make it all right. Oh, Miss Brooks, pardon me for mentioning it, but there's a slight smudge on your nose.
5: A smudge?
0: Yeah, I can't understand where it came from.
5: Me either. After all, this car is only open on 5 sides. Let's see, I've got a handkerchief right here in my handbag. I did have one in here. Where did I put it?
0: Well, Miss Brooks, what is it?
5: What's what?
0: You're crying. I've never seen you cry before. What is it, Miss Brooks? What happened?
5: Nothing, Walter. Nothing at all.
0: Well, then why are you crying? Oh, Miss Brooks, please don't. I can't stand to see one cry. And particularly a woman I'm as fond of as I am of you.
5: Oh, it's all right, Walter. Believe me, I'm all right.
0: Now, you can't fool me, Miss Brooks. I know you too well. Something terrible must have happened for you to keep crying this way.
5: Oh, it's not so terrible. I just can't get this bag closed. I mean, I'll be all right in a minute.
0: Oh, please, let me help you, please. Oh, something happens to me when I see a woman crying. Honestly, right now I've got butterflies in my stomach. What can I do?
5: Get Technicolor x-rays.
0: I'll do anything. If you'll only just stop crying.
5: Are you kidding? If I can get results like this, I'll make Niagara Falls look like a damp blotter.

0: Who is it, and what do you want?
1: Miss Brooks, and not a thing. Bye.
0: Come in, Miss Brooks.
1: Did you want to see me, Mr. Conklin?
2: I asked to see you, Miss Brooks. Believe me, there's a difference. Sit down, please, and I'll come straight to the point.
1: Yes, sir.
2: Miss Brooks, I have a little problem to pose to you.
1: A problem, Mr. Conklin?
2: Something that I'd like your advice on. You see, the PTA has asked me to make a speech tomorrow night, and speeches take time and preparation. Preparation that can't be accomplished during school hours. Therefore, an evening must be devoted to it. Follow me so far, Miss Brooks?
1: Like a reluctant beagle. Yes, sir, I do.
2: Well, since the speech must be prepared this evening, and since there's no one else to turn to, if you were me, what would you do?
1: I'd sit down and write the speech myself.
2: I accept your kind offer. Be over at my house at 9 sharp.
1: But, sir, I meant that you should write it. I have an appointment with Mr. Boynton for tonight.
2: Oh, you have? Well, naturally, you can't break a date at the last minute.
1: Oh, I'm glad you see it that way, Mr. Conklin.
2: Indeed I do, Miss Brooks. I wouldn't dream of separating you two tonight for the world.
1: That's very considerate, sir.
2: So while you are working on my speech to the PTA, Mr. Boynton can sit in the same room preparing my report to the Board of Education.
1: But, Mr. Conklin...
2: I'll see you at 9 tonight. Oh, and before you face your pupils, Miss Brooks, it might be advisable to remove that smudge from the side of your nose.
1: Smudge? Oh, that's right. I never did get that thing off. Is it very noticeable, sir?
2: Not very. It just looks as if your hairnet slipped down. Can I lend you something to take it off with?
1: Oh, no, thanks. I have a handkerchief right here in my bag. At least I thought I had one in here. Now, where is that handkerchief?
2: Miss Brooks. Miss Brooks, what is it?
1: What's what?
2: Why, you're crying. I've never seen you cry before. There, Miss Brooks.
1: Where? Oh, it's nothing, Mr. Conklin, nothing at all.
2: Then why are you crying?
1: No, I'm not crying.
2: Then dry your eyes at once, do you hear? Miss Brooks, forget about tonight. I'll never ask you to work at my house again. I'll never ask you to do anything again. Never, anything, I promise.
1: Oh, I can't tell you how much I appreciate this.
2: Please stop. Right. Something happens to me when I see a woman cry. I get butterflies in my stomach.
1: Oh, they get around, don't they?
2: I'll do anything you ask, only please stop crying.
1: Oh, yes, sir. There. I've stopped.
2: Oh, thank goodness. Are you all right now? Will you be able to take your first class, Miss Brooks?
1: Yes, sir. But first, I have to make a very grateful phone call.
2: A grateful phone call to whom?
1: Well, let's just call her a gal who really knows her onions.
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5: 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In the Edwin B. Johnson Newsroom, this is Jennifer Cosgrove.

0: Well, so far, Mrs. Davis' idea that tears could soften up any man for Miss Brooks has worked beautifully, but with the wrong men. Now, as Miss Brooks waits at a table in the school cafeteria for the big experiment, Mr. Boynton, her prize guinea pig, is deep in conversation with Walter Denton at the entrance to the cafeteria.
1: So I thought you might know why Miss Brooks did all that crying this morning, Mr. Boynton.
2: I haven't the slightest idea, Walter. What's more, I simply can't imagine Miss Brooks crying.
1: Oh, I couldn't either until this morning.
2: Well, I still can't believe it of her. I thought only women cried. That is, weaker women.
1: Yeah, me too. Somehow I've always thought of Miss Brooks as a kind of Rock of Gibraltar.
2: Huh. Well, that's funny. I've always pictured her as sort of an indestructible battleship. But I suppose each of us has his own romantic impression of the same woman.
1: Well, whatever's causing it must be pretty awful. But whatever it is, I'm sure you could take her mind off her troubles, Mr. Boynton.
2: Oh, I'm willing to try, Walter. I'm going to meet her for lunch now, and got a little idea that I hope will make her forget her own worries, whatever they are.
1: Oh, that's swell. Huh. Good luck, Mr. Boynton.
2: Oh, there we are.
3: There who are? Oh, we. Yes, here I are. Am. Please sit down, Mr. Boynton.
2: Oh, thanks. Where's your lunch, Miss Brooks?
3: Oh, I thought maybe you'd go and get both our lunches. Here, I'll just open my bag and give you the money.
2: Miss Brooks, take your hand away from your pocketbook this minute. Since when have I let you pay for your lunch?
3: Since when haven't you?
2: Well, anyway, I'm paying for lunch today.
3: It's a fine time to start. Well, you don't mind if I open my bag to powder my nose, do you?
2: Oh, not at all, Miss Brooks. I'll wait right here till you get back.
3: I should have left that smudge on my face while I was ahead. You see, Mr. Boynton, I haven't been quite myself today.
2: Yes, so I heard, Miss Brooks. I also heard that you'd been crying. Well, I could hardly believe it. Must be something terribly serious.
3: Oh, it is. It is.
2: Then I suppose my troubles would seem minor by comparison.
3: Your troubles? Has something happened to you, too?
2: Oh, it's hardly worth mentioning, Miss Brooks. My father had a little fire in his place of business last week.
3: Oh, really? Any serious damage?
2: Oh, not what any of us Boyntons would call serious. It was quite a fire, though.
3: Where is your father's place of business, Mr. Boynton?
2: He operates a small factory upstate.
3: Oh, what does he manufacture?
2: Paper boxes and Excelsior, mostly. The whole shebang burned to the ground.
3: Oh, I'm terribly sorry. Was he insured?
2: Funny thing about that. His policy lapsed the day before the fire.
3: Pretty careless planning. What is he going to do?
2: Oh, he'll just borrow some money and build another plant, I guess. My brother will be able to help out as soon as his broken leg heals.
3: Your brother has a broken leg?
2: He broke it trying to rescue my sister. Got to her just in time.
3: Oh, well, that's good.
2: Yes, she should be coming out of shock any day now.
3: Shock? Oh, Mr. Boynton, you have had a rough time. I'm surprised you never mentioned any of this before.
2: Oh, I was going to, but then I figured, why should I bore you with a lot of family trivia? It's all part of living, I always say.
3: Well, you've certainly shown a lot of courage bearing up the way you have, Mr. Boynton.
2: Oh, there's nothing, really. Oh, hello, Harriet.
4: Boynton.
3: Hello, Harriet.
4: Oh, hello, Miss Brooks. Are you feeling better?
3: Than whom? I mean, I feel quite well, thank you.
4: Oh, I'm so glad. You looked pretty grim in class before. Oh, Daddy wants to see Mr. Boynton right away. He says he should get down to his office on the double.
2: On the double?
4: Mm-hmm, that's right. And you know Daddy when he says get there on the double.
3: When Daddy says get there on the double, you'd better get there on the triple.
5: So, Mr. Boynton, you have no idea why Miss Brooks has been crying all day.
2: Not the faintest, Mr. Conklin.
5: I wouldn't have imagined it possible if I hadn't seen her do it right here in my office this morning.
2: It's very unlike her, sir.
5: Indeed it is. I still have difficulty believing it of Miss Brooks. I've always thought only people cried. That is, weaker women.
2: Yes, exactly. I've always thought of Miss Brooks as an indestructible battleship.
5: Have you really? Isn't that funny? I've always pictured her as a heavily armored tank. But this morning, when she started to blink her gun slits, to blink her eyes, and they filled with tears, I was completely disillusioned.
2: Well, it must be something pretty serious.
5: Hello, Osgood Conklin speaking. Who? Oh, yes, I'll give Miss Brooks a message. What? Oh, that's terrible, terrible. Oh, yes, I'll break it to her as gently as I can. Goodbye. Well, that call explains everything.
2: Who was it, sir?
5: Mrs. Davis's brother. He said to just tell Miss Brooks that the poor dear is still missing.
2: Missing? Why, no wonder Miss Brooks was depressed. Mrs. Davis has been a second mother to her, and she's gone.
5: Well, it was inevitable that she'd wander off, poor thing.
2: Inevitable?
5: From the moment I met her, I always said that Mrs. Davis was a natural for amnesia.
6: Honest Brooks will return in a moment.
0: Well, so far today, a few tears plus a missing cat have resulted in a near call celeb for our Miss Brooks. After taking a brief phone message for her, Mr. Conklin and Mr. Boynton have convinced themselves that the reason she has been in tears almost all day is that her landlady is missing. However, as Miss Brooks answers a phone call at home that evening, she is unaware of their deductions.
3: Hello?
7: Hello, Connie. I'm sorry I couldn't be home for dinner. Did you fix yourself something nice?
3: Yes, Mrs. Davis, I fixed myself real nice. I finished the Hungarian goulash. Did you find Minerva yet?
7: Not yet, dear, but I'm certain she'll turn up. If not tonight, then certainly in time for breakfast tomorrow.
3: She might at that, now that the goulash is gone.
7: By the way, dear, did you get the message my brother Victor left at school for you?
3: Yes, Mr. Conklin gave it to me. And oddly enough, he seemed even more disturbed about Minerva's disappearance than I am.
7: Oh, isn't that nice? Well, don't worry, Connie. I'll be home in a little while.
3: Don't hurry, Mrs. Davis. Mr. Boynton ought to be here any time now, and I'm going to try your crying routine on him. It worked beautifully with the others.
7: Oh, I'm glad you mentioned it, Connie. If you can't get to your handbag, just stick your head in the fruit bowl on the end table. You'll get the same results.
3: The fruit bowl? But there are only apples in that.
7: They're just the camouflage on top. Underneath, it's loaded with onions.
3: Mrs. Davis, you think of everything. Oh, there's the doorbell. That's probably Mr. Boynton. I'd better hang up.
7: All right, dear. Good luck.
3: Thanks, Mrs. Davis. Goodbye.
2: Good evening, Miss Brooks.
3: Good evening, Mr. Boynton. Come in.
2: Thank you. Miss Brooks, I heard the sad news today from Mr. Conklin, and I want you to know you have my deepest sympathy.
3: Huh?
2: It must be a great strain to have such a close companion missing.
3: Companion? Oh, her. Yes, I do miss her.
2: It's probably in the evening like this when you miss her most.
3: You're right, Mr. Boynton. Only the night before last, I sat in this chair reading and stroking her back for hours.
2: You did?
3: Oh, you should have heard her purr. She always responded to affection.
2: She was the affectionate type, all right.
3: She certainly was. You don't know how many times a night she used to jump up on my lap and beg to be scratched.
2: I beg your pardon?
3: She used to like me to tweak her whiskers, too.
2: Well, really, Miss Brooks, I know you've got a keen sense of humor, but this seems hardly the time.
3: Why not? Oh, I'm sure we'll find her.
2: Well, I hope so.
3: Oh, we always have in the past. Either lying asleep in some alley or out yowling on some fence.
2: What? Well, I had no idea Mrs. Davis indulged.
3: Mrs. Davis? I was talking about our cat, Minerva.
2: But I thought Mrs. Davis was missing and that you were all alone.
3: Alone? Oh, I am. She is. Mrs. Davis and her cat Minerva are missing together. They're inseparable, you know. Never do anything without the other. Oh, it's a tragedy, Mr. Boynton. A great tragedy.
2: Oh, now, take it easy, Miss Brooks. Here, sit down on this chair.
3: Let's take the couch. To think that now I'm all alone in the world. Hand me my bag, Mr. Boynton.
2: Miss Brooks, you're not going to cry.
3: Just hand me my bag, please. Thanks. Now, where is that handkerchief of mine? Oh, here it is. Here it is.
2: Please, Miss Brooks, please don't cry.
3: Oh, I'll be all right, Mr. Boynton. It's just that after all these years of wonderful companionship...
2: Miss Brooks, please stop crying. I can't stand it.
3: You can't?
2: Don't, Miss Brooks. Please don't.
3: I'm going to be all alone, Mr. Boynton. All alone.
2: No, no, you won't, Miss Brooks. You'll always have me.
3: You? Oh, Mr. Boynton.
2: If Mrs. Davis doesn't return, I'll look after you.
3: Oh.
2: I've been thinking, Miss Brooks, why can't you and I... Well, why can't we...
3: That's what I'd like to know. Go on, Mr. Boynton. Go, Mr. Boynton? Yes? Yes, Mr. Boynton? Yes?
2: The doorbell rang, Miss Brooks.
3: I know. It always does when I'm dreaming. Well, I'd better answer it, I guess. Mrs. Davis, what are you doing here?
8: Oh, don't you remember? I live here. I'm sorry I had to ring, Connie, but I forgot my key.
3: Oh, yes, your key.
8: You seem nervous about something, dear. Did I get back too soon?
3: Just about a week too soon.
8: What are you talking about, dear? I purposely hurried home to show you who I found.
3: Minerva.
8: I knew how concerned you were about her. But now she's found and all your worries are over.
3: Except one.
8: What's that?
3: How can I lose her again? Mrs. Davis, you know that phone message your brother gave Mr. Conklin?
8: Yes.
3: Well, he misunderstood it, and now everyone thinks you're the one who's missing.
8: Me?
3: I told Mr. Boynton you and Minerva were both missing, and he was so touched he was about to propose.
8: He must have been touched. That is, I...
2: Who is it, Miss Brooks?
3: It's just a policeman reporting on Mrs. Davis, Mr. Boynton.
2: The policeman?
8: You got nothing to worry about, Miss Brooks. We got the best men on the force looking for her.
3: Oh, thanks, Mrs. Davis. Now, if you'll only stay out of sight for a little while, I'll go back into Mr. Boynton and help him finish what he started.
8: Certainly, dear. I'll take Minerva and get into this hall closet.
3: Oh, you're a doll, Mrs. Davis.
2: Miss Brooks, what was that?
3: What was what? I didn't hear anything. I didn't hear that either.
2: It seemed to be coming from the hall closet. I'm going to investigate.
3: Oh, Mr. Boynton, wait!
2: What? Mrs. Davis, what are you doing in there?
8: Mrs. Davis, there's no one by that name in here.
2: Minerva!
3: There's no one by that name in there either.
8: It's no use, Connie. I guess the jig is up.
2: Miss Brooks, I think you owe me an explanation. You told me that... Miss Brooks, where are you going?
3: I'm not sure yet. Just forward all my mail to the Missing Persons Bureau.
6: 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Mr. Conklin was played by Gail Gordon. Others in tonight's cast were Jane Morgan, Dick Crenna, Bob Rockwell, Gloria McMillan, and Billy Gould. Be sure to be with us next week for another comedy episode of Our Miss Brooks.

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7: Good evening. Now your wave weather forecast for April with the Merrimack Valley. Showers tonight could be heavy at times. Cloudy, breezy, low around 46. Northeast winds 10 to 20 miles per hour. Cloudy, breezy with showers into Friday afternoon, then tapering off, higher in 54, northeast wind 15 to 25. Skies become clear Friday night, lower in 44. Looking at the weekend, mostly sunny and warmer Saturday, highs in the mid-70s. Sunny and more humid Sunday, highs in the lower 80s. I'm WHAV meteorologist James Covington. Your next wave weather in 30 minutes.
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3: Good evening. Now your wave weather forecast for April in the Merrimack Valley. Showers tonight could be heavy at times. Cloudy, breezy, low around 46. Northeast winds 10 to 20 miles per hour. Cloudy, breezy with showers into Friday afternoon, then tapering off. High around 54. Northeast winds 15 to 25. Skies become clear Friday night, low around 44. Looking at the weekend, mostly sunny and warmer Saturday, highs in the mid-70s. Sunny and more humid Sunday, highs in the lower 80s. I'm WHAV meteorologist James Covington. Your next wave weather in 30 minutes.
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4: Good evening. Now your wave weather forecast for April in the Merrimack Valley. Showers tonight could be heavy at times. Cloudy, breezy, low around 46. Northeast winds 10 to 20 miles per hour. Cloudy, breezy with showers into Friday afternoon, then tapering off. High around 54. Northeast winds 15 to 25. Skies become clear Friday night, low around 44. Looking at the weekend, mostly sunny and warmer Saturday, highs in the mid-70s. Sunny and more humid Sunday, highs in the lower 80s. I'm WHAV meteorologist James Covington. Your next wave weather in 30 minutes.
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5: 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Feingold is the artistic director of the Essex Chamber Music Players and a retired Northern Essex Community College music professor. 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Light refreshments will be offered. 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
3: Good evening. Now your wave weather forecast for Haverhill and the Merrimack Valley. Showers tonight could be heavy at times. Cloudy, breezy, low around 46. Northeast winds 10 to 20 miles per hour. Cloudy, breezy with showers into Friday afternoon, then tapering off. High around 54. Northeast winds 15 to 25. Skies become clear Friday night, low around 44. Looking at the weekend, mostly sunny and warmer Saturday. Highs in the mid-70s. Sunny and more humid Sunday. Highs in the lower 80s. I'm WHAV meteorologist James Covington. Your next wave weather in 30 minutes.
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4: Good evening. Now your wave weather forecast for April in the Merrimack Valley. Showers tonight could be heavy at times. Cloudy, breezy, low around 46. Northeast winds 10 to 20 miles per hour. Cloudy, breezy with showers into Friday afternoon, then tapering off. High around 54. Northeast winds 15 to 25. Skies become clear Friday night, low around 44. Looking at the weekend, mostly sunny and warmer Saturday, highs in the mid-70s. Sunny and more humid Sunday, highs in the lower 80s. I'm WHAV meteorologist James Covington. Your next Wave weather in 30 minutes.
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6: 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Proceeds from the sale will fund the club's beautification efforts around the city and its annual high school scholarship program. 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
2: Wave weather.
3: Good morning. Now your wave weather forecast for Haverhill and the Merrimack Valley. Skies will be cloudy, breezy with showers into our Friday afternoon, then tapering off, high around 54. Northeast winds 15 to 25. Skies clear out tonight, low around 44. Winds from the west 10 to 15. Mostly sunny, warmer Saturday, 75 for the high. Sunny and more humid Sunday, highs in the lower 80s. I'm WHAV meteorologist James Covington. Your next wave weather in 30 minutes.
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4: Good morning. Now your wave weather forecast for April and the Merrimack Valley. Skies will be cloudy, breezy with showers into our Friday afternoon, then tapering off, the high around 54. Northeast winds 15 to 25. Skies clear out tonight, low around 44. Winds from the west 10 to 15. Mostly sunny, warmer Saturday, 75 for the high. Sunny and more humid Sunday, highs in the lower 80s. I'm WHAV meteorologist James Covington. Your next Wave weather in 30 minutes.
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0: monk seal.
1: What are you doing?
0: Off a beach in Lahaina, Maui last week.
1: Why would you throw a rock at it?
0: A judge in Seattle ordered him released pending another court appearance in Honolulu on May 27th. A complaint says that when a witness confronted the suspect, he said he did not care and was rich enough to pay any fines. Maui Mayor Richard Bisson says the charges send a clear message that cruelty toward protected wildlife won't be tolerated. There are only about 1,600 Hawaiian monk seals left in the wild. If convicted, Litvinchuk could face up to 2 years in prison and $70,000 in fines. I'm Jennifer King.
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4: Good morning. Now your wave weather forecast for April and the Merrimack Valley. Skies will be cloudy, breezy with showers into our Friday afternoon, then tapering off, high around 54. Northeast winds 15 to 25. Skies clear out tonight, low around 44. Winds from the west 10 to 15. Mostly sunny, warmer Saturday, 75 for the high. Sunny and more humid Sunday, highs in the lower 80s. I'm WHAV meteorologist James Covington. Your next wave weather in 30 minutes.
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2: 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In the Edwin B. Johnson Newsroom, this is Jennifer Cosgrove.

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3: AP Sports, I'm Geffen Coolball. Scotty Scheffler headlined a 7-way tie for the first round lead in the 108th PGA Championship at Arana Mink. Scheffler carded a 5-birdie 67 for his first opening round lead at a major.
4: Going into the weekend, when you look at like the Masters and Hilton Head and Cadillac, finishing second was probably not all that bad from where I was starting the weekend. And so, yeah, definitely nice to get off to a better start this week.
3: In the Stanley Cup playoffs, Nick Suzuki and Jake Evans scored 68 seconds apart late in the second period, and the Canadians defeated the Sabres 6-3 to take a 3-2 lead in their East second-round playoff series. The Edmonton Oilers fired coach Chris Knobloch after losing in the first round of the playoffs. The 2026 NFL season will kick off with a Super Bowl rematch, with the defending champion Seahawks hosting the Patriots after raising their championship banner on September 9th in the first of the NFL's 272 games. Geffen Coolbaugh, AP Sports.
2: Wave weather!
5: Good morning. Now your wave weather forecast for April and the Merrimack Valley. Skies will be cloudy, breezy with showers into our Friday afternoon, then tapering off, higher end 54. Northeast winds 15 to 25. Skies clear around tonight, lower end 44. Winds from the west 10 to 15. Mostly sunny, warmer Saturday, 75 for the high. Sunny and more humid Sunday, highs in the lower 80s. I'm WHAV meteorologist James Covington. Your next wave weather in 30 minutes.
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0: 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Your comments are welcome. 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
1: And good morning. Currently, 50 degrees downtown Haverhill at 6:03. The forecast for today. Meteorologist James Covington is telling us that it is going to be cloudy and breezy with showers into the afternoon, then tapering off, the high of 54. We'll take a look at the full forecast following this news. I'm Wynn Damon. Checking traffic right now, 495 north and southbound through Haverhill, moving along. 97 in Haverhill looks pretty good. 125 Main Street, just a little slow right around the lights by Monument Square. MEVA Transit telling us all the buses are operating on or close to schedule. And the next train from Haverhill to Boston, that's going to be leaving at 6:12. The one after that will be at 7:25. In the news, members of the Haverhill School Committee generally agreed last night the school department must raise fees that it charges outside groups that rent out its facilities. By how much, however, is proving to be a sticking point. As WHAV previously reported, Haverhill School Superintendent Margaret Murata is proposing to increase fees in order to balance her proposed $137 million budget. This year, the school's brought in just under $100,000. Murata said she believes a modest fee increase could double the amount. What is modest in Miranda's eyes turned out to be more difficult for others to swallow. At-large member Tony Sapienza Done said she's concerned programs would have to be cut if the extra $100,000 is not realized. Ward 5 member Jill Story called increasing the gymnasium rental fee from the current $50 an hour to Miranda's proposed $125 an hour is too big a jump. She said she fears such a steep increase would hurt local groups that count on using the school spaces for their youth programs.
2: The nonprofit rate, it more than doubles. And just looking like Andover, it's only 40, but in Haverhill, we're going to charge 125.
1: And School Chief Financial Officer Clancy Main presented a chart that compares Haverhill's rates with six neighboring districts. Bethuen, for example, charges $300 an hour for use of its gyms, regardless of the renter's tax status. Bethuen also charges $800 an hour for auditorium use. Haverhill currently charges $50 an hour for both auditoriums and gyms. Pentucket Regional charges $75 to nonprofits, plus 20% of the tuition charged for clinics and camps to rent its gyms, and $100 to $150 to money-making ventures. Ainsbury charges $200 an hour for all users of its gyms. Murata suggests raising the gym fee to $125 an hour for nonprofits and $175 an hour, plus a 10% cut of tuition fees to profit-making ventures, would place Haverhill's user fees in the middle of the pack. She added preliminary discussions with several regular customers suggest the schools would not lose them to other communities. Some, she said, have even acknowledged that Haverhill's fees are too low. Because some of the members' unease, at-large member Josiah Morrow suggested tabling a vote to give the committee more time to study. Murata said putting off the fee hikes would delay the planned public hearing on her draft budget Thursday, May 28th, because it would no longer be balanced. She suggested the committee agree to raise user fees to bring in at least another $100,000 in the next fiscal year and then discuss the specifics at a future meeting. That motion passed 10-1 with Story voting no. In other business, the committee voted not to accept out-of-town students under the state school choice program next year. Murata noted the state pays only $5,000 per student for accepting out-of-district students, well under the district's actual per-pupil cost. She also said despite an enrollment drop at the high school, most classrooms are filled. The committee also voted unanimously to change its social media policy to an opt-out model going forward. Parents will have to file a form with the district if they do not want their child to appear in the school system's media and advertising campaigns.
3: Business Bulletin.
1: Team Haverhill, celebrating its 20th anniversary, Transforming Haverhill, is taking home the Greater Haverhill Chamber of Commerce top honor next month. The Charles E. Billups Award, the Chamber's most prestigious honor since 1985, goes to the nonprofit civic organization during the Chamber's 110th annual dinner. Team Haverhill is the brainchild of Sally Sarasulo O'Rourke, who was the president of the Greater Haverhill Chamber of Commerce when it was founded. It has since become its own all-volunteer independent nonprofit. Charles E. Billups served Essex County Gas Company, a natural gas utility, for 35 years, retiring as chairman of the board. He also served the chamber as director, president, and treasurer, Bradford College as trustee, and many other organizations. Major honors also go to Penelope Guerrero, receiving the Jerry Loy Outstanding Director of the Year Award, Carrie Perry, the Community Action, Elaine Barker, Community Leadership Award, and George Peters of New England Events and Pinnacle Place, the Chamber Service Award. Greater Haverhill Chamber of Commerce annual dinner is going to be taking place on Thursday, June 11th from 5:30 to 9 at the Haverhill Country Club in Haverhill. And the night includes networking, dinner, and a wine tasting. 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And AHEPA Acropolis Chapter 39 of Haverhill is planning its 25th annual Greek American Golf Tournament to benefit local charities. As in the past, golfers get a cart, gift bag, chances at a hole in one to win a car, prizes, a 50-50 cash raffle, and lunch prepared by Greek chefs to make the tournament even more enjoyable, organizers say. Golfer foursomes will be limited so as to not overload the course. And there will also be a raffle prize of a Greek trip for two with a cash option. Only 200 tickets will be sold. It's all going to be taking place on Saturday, June 20th, with registration starting at 7 o'clock that morning, tee time promptly at 7:30 at Apple Hill Golf Course, Route 107 in East Kingston. Those interested are advised to register as soon as possible at AHEPA39.org. Whole sponsors and corporate donors are also invited to take part in the celebration that benefits many local charities. Those with questions may email AHEPA39@gmail.com. Currently 50 degrees in downtown Haverhill at 611. There is always more in the next newscast and at WHAV.net, where you can sign up for the Wavelengths Local News e-newspaper. From the Edwin V. Johnson Newsroom, this is Wynn Damon.
4: AP News, I'm Marcela Sanchez. President Trump has wrapped up his three-day visit to China and is headed back to Washington. Trump and President Xi Jinping claimed the talks resulted in important progress in stabilizing U.S.-China relations. Even as deep differences persist between the world's two biggest powers on Iran, Taiwan, and more. Xi described the visit as a historic and landmark. Trump described his time in Beijing as an incredible visit.
5: I want to thank you very much. This has been an incredible visit. I think a lot of good has come of it. We've made some fantastic trade deals, great for both countries.
4: The White House has yet to release details of any deals struck during Trump's summit with Xi in Beijing. Trump told Fox News that Xi had indicated a commitment for China to buy 200 Boeing jets from the U.S. Tensions escalated yesterday near the Strait of Hormuz. A ship that was anchored off the United Arab Emirates was seized and taken toward Iran. Another ship was attacked and sank. The AP's Lisa Dwyer reports that the Supreme Court is leaving access to an abortion pill unchanged for now.
3: The Supreme Court preserved women's access to a drug used in the most common method of abortion. The order allows women to continue obtaining the drug mifepristone at pharmacies or through the mail without an in-person visit to a doctor. The justices granted emergency requests from makers of mifepristone who are appealing a federal appeals court ruling that would require women to see a doctor in person and halt delivery of the drug through the mail. The Federal Food and Drug Administration, which first approved mifepristone for use in abortion in 2000, stopped requiring in-person visits 5 years ago. I'm Lisa Dwyer.
4: This is AP News. Emails are providing details about FBI Director Kash Patel's trip to Pearl Harbor. AP correspondent Ed Donahue has more.
6: When Patel visited Hawaii last summer, the FBI took pains to note the director was not on vacation. But government emails obtained by the AP show Patel went on a VIP snorkel session at the USS Arizona Memorial at Pearl Harbor. It has stood as one of the nation's most hallowed sites since Japan bombed and sank the ship in 1941. With few exceptions, snorkeling and diving are off limits around the USS Arizona. It is now a military cemetery, reachable only by boat. The FBI says the snorkeling outing was coordinated by the military. There's been criticism of Patel's past use of the FBI plane and his global travel. Ed Donahue, Washington.
4: More stories at APNews.com. I'm Marcela Sanchez, AP News.
7: Wave weather.
8: Good morning. Now your wave weather forecast for April and the Merrimack Valley. Skies will be cloudy, breezy with showers into our Friday afternoon, then tapering off, high around 54. Northeast winds 15 to 25. Skies clear out tonight, low around 44. Winds from the west 10 to 15. Mostly sunny, warmer Saturday, 75 for the high. Sunny and more humid Sunday, highs in the lower 80s. I'm WHAV meteorologist James Covington. Your next wave weather in 30 minutes.
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0: 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Donna Summer, hot stuff. No, not quite yet. This weekend will be nice, and looking forward to it. Looking forward to today as well, too, because you can't get to the weekend without going through today. And the forecast for today, meteorologist James Covington says it's going to be cloudy and breezy with showers into the afternoon, then tapering off, and the high of 54 degrees, clearing out tonight with a low of 44. Tomorrow, Saturday, mostly sunny with a high of 75. That's hot stuff, right? And sunny on Sunday, a little more humid, temperature in the lower 80s. Right now, James' extended forecast calls for sunny conditions on Monday with a temperature in the lower 70s and warm and humid on Tuesday with scattered afternoon thunderstorms and the high in the mid-80s. Again, 49 degrees right now outside the WHAV building at 30 Howe Street, downtown Haverhill. And traffic-wise, 495 north and southbound through Haverhill, moving along. 97 in Haverhill looks pretty good. 125 Main Street does as well. MEVA Transit telling us all of the buses are operating on or close to schedule, and the next train from Haverhill to Boston, well, that's scheduled for 7:25 this morning on National Chocolate Chip Day. National Chocolate Chip Day. Nice. So you can put chocolate chips on ice cream. You can put chocolate chips in cookies. You can put chocolate chips in brownies. And then you can eat chocolate chips raw.
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2: AP Sports, I'm Geffen Coolball. Scottie Scheffler headlined a seven-way tie for the first-round lead in the 108th PGA Championship at Arana Mink. Scheffler carded a 5-birdie 67 for his first opening-round lead at a major.
3: Going into the weekend, when you look at like the Masters and Hilton Head and Cadillac, finishing second was probably not all that bad from where I was starting the weekend. And so, yeah, definitely nice to get off to a better start this week.
2: In the Stanley Cup playoffs, Nick Suzuki and Jake Evans scored 68 seconds apart late in the second period, and the Canadiens defeated the Sabres 6-3 to take a 3-2 lead in their East second-round playoff series. The Edmonton Oilers fired coach Chris Knobloch after losing in the first round of the playoffs. The 2026 NFL season will kick off with a Super Bowl rematch, with the defending champion Seahawks hosting the Patriots after raising their championship banner on September 9th in the first of the NFL's 272 games. Geffen Coolbaugh, AP Sports.
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2: Good morning. 49 degrees right now in downtown Haverhill at 6:30. And the forecast for today, meteorologist James Covington says it's going to be cloudy and breezy with showers into the afternoon, then tapering off, and the high of 54. We'll take a look at the full forecast following this news. I'm Wynn Damon. Checking traffic right now, 495 north and southbound through Haverhill. Moving along, 97 in Haverhill looks pretty good. At 125 Main Street, just a little slow around the lights in the downtown area. MEVA Transit telling us all the buses are operating on or close to schedule. And the next train from Haverhill to Boston, that's going to be leaving at 7:25. In the news, members of the Haverhill School Committee generally agreed last night the school department must raise fees that it charges outside groups that rent out its facilities. By how much, however, is proving to be a sticking point. As WHAV previously reported, Haverhill School Superintendent Margaret Marotta is proposing to increase fees in order to balance her proposed $137 million budget. This year, the school's brought in just under $100,000. Marotta said she believes a modest fee increase could double the amount. What's modest in Marotta's eyes turned out to be more difficult for others to swallow. At large, school committee member Tony Sapienza Donate said she's concerned programs would have to be cut if an extra $100,000 is not realized. Word 5 city school committee member Jill Story called increasing the gymnasium rental fee from the current $50 an hour to Marotta's proposed $125 an hour is too big a jump. She said that she fears such a steep increase would hurt local groups that count on using school spaces for their youth programs.
3: The nonprofit rate, it more than doubles. And just looking at like Andover, it's only 40, but in Haverhill we're going to charge 125.
2: School Chief Financial Officer Clancy Main presented a chart that compares Haverhill rates with six neighboring districts. Methuen, for example, charges $300 an hour for use of its gyms, regardless of the renter's tax status. Methuen also charges $800 an hour for auditorium use. Haverhill currently charges $50 an hour for both auditoriums and gyms. Pentucket Regional charges $75 an hour to nonprofits, plus 20% of the tuition charged for clinics and camps to rent its gyms, and $100 to $150 to money-making ventures. Amesbury charges $200 an hour for all users of its gyms. Marotta suggests raising the gym fee to $125 an hour for nonprofits and $175 an hour, plus a 10% cut of tuition fees to profit-making ventures, would place Haverhill's user fees in the middle of the pack. She added preliminary discussions with several regular customers suggest the schools would not lose them to other communities. Some, she said, have even acknowledged that Haverhill's fees are too low. Because of some members' unease, at-large member Josiah Morrow suggested tabling a vote to give the committee more time to study. Marotta said putting off the fee hikes would delay the planned public hearing on her draft budget Thursday, May 28th, because it would no longer be balanced. She suggested the committee agree to raise user fees to bring in at least another $100,000 in the next fiscal year and then discuss the specifics at a future meeting. That motion passed 10-1 with Story voting no. In other business, the school committee voted not to accept out-of-town students under the state's school choice program next year. Murata noted the state pays only $5,000 per student for accepting out-of-district students, and that is, she said, well under the district's actual per pupil cost. She also said, despite an enrollment drop at the high school, most classrooms are filled. The committee also voted unanimously to change its social media policy to an opt-out model. Going forward, parents will have to file a form with the district if they do not want their child to appear in the school system's media and advertising campaigns. Methuen's G3 Works was recently awarded a nearly $250,000 state grant to recruit and train 60 early childhood education apprentices. The grant is one of five, totaling $1.4 million under the grants for registered apprenticeship opportunities in workforce, otherwise known as GROW for short. Labor Secretary Lauren Jones made the announcement at Little People's College, an early education and child care provider partnering with Fisher College. They have received a $250,000 grant to register new early childhood education apprenticeship program and enroll four apprentice cohorts with co-sponsors. Jones said, quote, as we invest in a more affordable, accessible, and quality child care system to drive the state's economic competitiveness, growing the number of early childhood educators in Massachusetts, one, benefits caregivers in need of this infrastructure so they can work, two, prepares our youngest learners at an early age, and three, jumpstarts careers for untapped talent interested in becoming educators. G3 Works is led by Susan Lager Ferrero. According to the state, registered apprenticeship provides individuals with paid work experience, including classroom instruction and on-the-job training, combined with securing nationally recognized credentials, progressive wage increases, and economic mobility and advancement. And Creative Haverhill plans an Art That Grows Spring Ceramic Planter Party. And that's a workshop that's going to be offered later this month. The hands-on workshop, intended for ages 15 and up, is led by artist Denise Chesky and combines painting, plants, and other creative expression in a beginner-friendly environment. Participants will be painting their own ceramic planter using acrylic paints before creating a small succulent arrangement to take home. Organizers say the experience encourages, quote, playful experimentation with color and pattern while creating a functional piece of living art. The workshop is limited to 14 people. It's going to be taking place Thursday, May 28th at Creative Haverhill, 43 Washington Street. And the cost is $40 per person and includes all materials. Registration takes place at creativehaverhill.org. In WHAV sports, the Red Sox lost the Phillies last night at 3-1 in Fenway Park. Tonight, the Red Sox are in Atlanta to take on the Braves. Tomorrow, it's going to be New England Revolution Soccer, and they are home to take on Minnesota United FC. Boston Legacy FC, the women's pro soccer team, in action tonight in San Jose, California, to play Bay FC. And the New England Free Jacks rugby team, they'll be playing on Sunday in Fairfax, Virginia, against Old Glory, D.C. Northern Essex Community College baseball, well, they are in the Region 21 champions, and they are in the Northeast District Tournament that gets underway today. And the winner of the tournament advances to the National Junior College Athletic Association World Series Division III, to beginning May 23rd. And it was announced yesterday that today's start time has been moved to 1 o'clock this afternoon at Haverhill Stadium. And they are going to be taking on Monroe University Bronx in the best of three series. So game one this afternoon at 1 at Haverhill Stadium. Haverhill High sports on the schedule for today. It's boys tennis at Chelmsford, softball at North Andover. Girls tennis is home to play Chelmsford. That'll be at 4 o'clock. Boys lacrosse at Methuen tonight at 6. Baseball at Methuen also at 6. And girls lacrosse takes on Methuen at Haverhill Stadium at 6:15. Tomorrow, boys and girls track at the MSTCA Invitational in Lexington, getting underway at 10 tomorrow morning. Whittier Vokatech boys and girls track will also be there. And as well as taking a look at the Saturday schedule for Whittier Vokatech boys volleyball, will be in a match with Collegiate Charter at Whittier Tech tomorrow morning at 10. Softball at Swampscott, they take on Swampscott. That'll be at Whittier Tech tomorrow morning at 11 o'clock. And baseball at Lowell Catholic. On the schedule for today, it's girls lacrosse home to play Neshoba Tech at 4. Boys volleyball takes on Lynn Tech at Whittier Tech at 5:15. And boys lacrosse will be at Lowell this afternoon. Currently, 49 degrees in downtown Haverhill is 6:39. There's always more in the next newscast and at WHAV.net, where you can sign up for the Wavelength's local news e-newspaper. From the Edwin V. Johnson Newsroom, this is Wynn Damon.
4: I'm Marcela Sanchez with an AP News Minute. President Trump has wrapped up his three-day visit to Beijing and is heading back to Washington. Trump and Chinese President Xi Jinping claimed the talks resulted in important progress in stabilizing U.S.-China relations, even as deep differences persist between the world's two biggest powers on Iran, Taiwan, and more.
5: I want to thank you very much. This has been an incredible visit. I think a lot of good has come of it. We've made some fantastic trade deals, great for both countries.
4: Trump told Fox News that Xi had indicated a commitment for China to buy 200 Boeing jets from the U.S. Tensions escalated yesterday near the Strait of Hormuz. A ship that was anchored off the United Arab Emirates was seized and taken toward Iran. Another ship was attacked and sank. More stories at apnews.com. I'm Marcela Sanchez.
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7: Good morning. Now your wave weather forecast for Haverhill and the Merrimack Valley. Skies will be cloudy, breezy, with showers into our Friday afternoon, then tapering off, high around 54. Northeast winds 15 to 25. Skies clear out tonight, low around 44. Winds from the west 10 to 15. Mostly sunny, warmer Saturday, 75 for the high. Sunny and more humid Sunday, highs in the lower 80s. I'm WHAV meteorologist James Covington. Your next wave weather in 30 minutes.

0: It is the Wave 97.9 WHAV and the Traveling Wilburys. What a group that was. You had George Harrison in there, Roy Orbison, the guy from, I don't know his name, Electric Light Orchestra, and Tom Petty there, and Bob Dylan was there. So what a group. Nice to see them, whether or not they were actually playing or it was overdubbed, I'm not sure, but nice to see them all together right there. Now, it's nice to see the weather, too, turning around because it is 59 degrees. Make that 49 degrees, he said smoothly, outside the WHAV building at 30 Howe Street, downtown Haverhill. Meteorologist James Covington says it's going to be cloudy and breezy with showers into the afternoon today, then tapering off, and the high of 54, clearing out tonight. 44 degrees for tomorrow, being Saturday. It's going to be mostly sunny and warmer, and the high of 75. Sunday's forecast, sunny as well, a little more humid with a low, temperature in the lower 80s on Sunday. And the extended forecast right now, the way James sees it, it's going to be sunny on Monday with a temperature in the lower 70s, warm and humid on Tuesday, scattered afternoon thunderstorms, Tuesday's high in the mid 80s. Traffic-wise, 495 north and southbound in Haverhill moving along. 97 itself in Haverhill looks good. 125 Main Street, slow around some of the lights between 495 and Plasto. Also around some of the lights in the downtown area and the Bradford section. MEVA Transit telling us all the buses are operating on or close to schedule. And the next train from Haverhill to Boston, that's going to be leaving at 725. Been telling you about some of the things that are going to be happening this weekend, such as the Haverhill Garden Club. They are going to be having their plant sale tomorrow. Starts at 8 o'clock until everything sells out. And that's going to be at the Bradford Common. So they are looking for folks to come by. And they're very confident everything's going to sell out. In fact, I understand that some people try to get there and buy things before 8 o'clock in the morning. No. So it's 8 o'clock until it sells out. Proceeds help pay for the club's beautification efforts around the city, as well as the annual high school scholarship program. Also happening tomorrow, Haverhill's Revive Kids Fest is going to be coming back after a seven-year hiatus. And it'll be providing, you know, lots of local history and allow kids to step into the roles of heroes and stars. Called a centerpiece of the festival, Haverhill Education Foundation plans Claim to Fame interactive stations, highlighting notable Haverhill figures through interactive programs, such as perhaps you might want to jump through a ring of fire, not like Johnny Cash, but a ring of fire on a hobby horse inspired by circus performer Gert Swayze. You could take a swing during an inflatable baseball game like former major leaguer Carlos Pena from Haverhill. You can try calligraphy inspired by John Coates. You can build your own version of the Winnikinny Castle in honor of C. Willis Damon, no relation, and draw a portrait of local celebrity Stella, the French Bulldog, like Gladys Emerson Cook did. So Kids Fest is going to be taking place tomorrow at Haverhill High School, new location as well. Haverhill High School tomorrow from 12:30 until 4:30. 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Local organizations will be sharing information about their programs, services, and community impact. 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
1: Today is May 15th. On this day in 1602, the English explorer Bartholomew Gosnold dropped anchor off the Massachusetts coast. While he and four others went ashore, the rest of the crew pulled in so many cod that they threw numbers of them overboard again. When Gosnold returned to the ship and saw the abundance of fish, he decided to name the place Cape Cod. Although half of the 40 men who accompanied Gosnold had planned to stay and establish a trading post, in the end, they all returned to England. The cargo they brought home, sassafras, cedar logs, and furs, and their descriptions of a rich land populated by friendly natives, inspired the next English effort at a permanent settlement in the New World. Jamestown. 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
1: Good morning. 49 degrees right now in downtown Haverhill at 7 o'clock and the forecast for today. Meteorologist James Covington says it's going to be cloudy and breezy with showers into the afternoon, then tapering off and the high of 54. We'll take a look at the full forecast following this news. I'm Wynn Damon. Checking traffic right now. 495 north and southbound through Haverhill. Moving along, 97 in Haverhill looks pretty good. 125 Main Street, a little slow around the lights near the Plasto Line. Also in the downtown area through portions of the Brantford section. Viva Transit telling us all the buses are operating on or close to schedule. And the next train from Haverhill to Boston, that is going to be leaving at 7:25. In the news, members of the Haverhill School Committee generally agreed last night the school department must raise fees it charges outside groups that rent out its facilities. By how much, however, is proving to be a sticking point. As WHAV previously reported, Haverhill School Superintendent Margaret Marana is proposing to increase fees in order to balance her proposed $137 million budget. This year, the school brought in just under $100,000. Marana said that she believes a modest fee increase could double the amount. What's modest in Marana's eyes turned out to be more difficult for others to swallow. At-large school committee member Tony Sapienza-Donne said that she's concerned programs would have to be cut if the extra $100,000 is not realized. Ward 5 committee member Jill Story called increasing the gymnasium rental fee from the current $50 an hour to Miranda's proposed $125 an hour.

0: is too big a jump. She said she fears such a steep increase would hurt local groups that count on using school spaces for their youth programs.
1: The nonprofit rate, it more than doubles. And just looking at Andover, it's only 40, but in Haverhill, we're going to charge 125.
0: School Chief Financial Officer Clancy Main presented a chart that compares Haverhill's rates with six neighboring districts. Bethuen, for example, charges $300 an hour for use of its gyms, regardless of the renter's tax status. Bethuen also charges $800 an hour for auditorium use. Haverhill currently charges $50 an hour for both auditorium and gyms. Pentucket Regional charges $75 an hour to nonprofits, plus 20% of the tuition charge for clinics and camps to rent its gyms, and $100 to $150 to money-making ventures. Amesbury charges $200 an hour for all users of its gyms. Miranda suggests using the gym fee, increasing that to $125 an hour for nonprofits, $175 an hour plus a 10% cut of tuition fees to profit-making ventures. That would place Haverhill's user fees in the middle of the pack. She added preliminary discussions with several regular customers suggest the schools would not lose them to other communities. Some, she said, have even acknowledged Haverhill's fees are low. Because of some members' unease, at-large school committee member Josiah Morrow suggested tabling a vote to give the committee more time to study. Morata said putting off the fee hikes would delay the planned public hearing on her draft budget Thursday, May 28th, because it would no longer be balanced. She suggested the committee agree to raise user fees to bring in at least another $100,000 in the next fiscal year, and then discuss the specifics at a future meeting. That motion passed 10-1 with Story voting no. In other business, the committee voted not to accept out-of-town students under the state's school choice program next year. Murata noted the state pays only $5,000 per student for accepting out-of-district students, well under the district's actual per-pupil cost. She also said despite an enrollment drop at the high school, most classrooms are filled. The committee also voted unanimously to change its social media policy to an opt-out model. Going forward, parents will have to file a form with the district if they do not want their child to appear in the school system's media and advertising campaigns.
2: Business Bulletin.
0: Team Haverhill, celebrating its 20th anniversary, Transforming Haverhill, is taking home the Greater Haverhill Chamber of Commerce top honor next month, the Charles E. Billups Award. The Chamber's most prestigious honor since 1985 goes to the nonprofit civic organization during the Chamber's 110th annual dinner. Team Haverhill is the brainchild of Sally Sarasulo O'Rourke, who was the president of the Greater Haverhill Chamber of Commerce when Team Haverhill was founded. It has since become its own all-volunteer independent nonprofit. Charles E. Billups served Essex County Gas Company, a natural gas utility, for 35 years, retiring as chairman of the board. He also served the chamber as a director, president, and treasurer, Bradford College as a trustee, and many other organizations. Major honors also go to Penelope Guerrero, receiving the Jerry Loy Outstanding Director of the Year Award, Carrie Perry and Community Action, Elaine Barker Community Leadership Award, and George Peters of New England Events and Pinnacle Place, the Chamber Service Award. The Greater Haverhill Chamber of Commerce annual meeting is going to be taking place on Thursday, June 11th from 5:30 to 9 at the Haverhill Country Club. And the night includes networking, dinner, and a wine tasting. Admission is $150 per person for chamber members, $165 per person for non-members. And tickets are available online at haverhillchamber.com. And AHIPA Acropolis Chapter 39 of Haverhill is planning its 25th annual Greek American Golf Tournament to benefit local charities. As in the past, golfers get a cart, gift bag, chances at a hole-in-one to win a car, prizes, a 50-50 cash raffle, and lunch prepared by Greek chefs to make the tournament even more enjoyable. Organizers say golfer foursomes will be limited so as not to overload the course. There will also be a raffle prize of a Greek trip for two with a cash option. Only 200 tickets will be sold. It's all going to be taking place on Saturday, June 20th, with registration starting at 7 o'clock that morning. Tee time starting at 7:30 promptly at Apple Hill Golf Course, Route 107 in East Kingston. Those interested are advised to register as soon as possible at ahepa39.org. Hole sponsors and corporate donors are also invited to take part in the celebration that benefits many local charities. Those with questions may email ahepa39@gmail.com. In WHAV sports, Red Sox lost to the Phillies last night 3-1 at Fenway Park, and tonight the Red Sox are in Atlanta to play the Braves. Tomorrow is going to be New England Revolution Soccer. They are home to take on Minnesota United FC. Tonight, Boston Legacy FC, the women's pro soccer team, are in San Jose, California to play Bay FC. And the New England Free Jacks rugby team Sunday will be in Fairfax, Virginia to play Old Glory DC. Northern Essex Community College baseball. They are the District 21 champions. They are going to be hosting Monroe University Bronx, the Region 15 champions, in a best of three series. And it was announced yesterday that the start time for today's game, it's a best of three series, start time for today's game has been moved to 1 o'clock at Haverhill Stadium, with Game 2 set for tomorrow and Game 3 for Sunday if necessary. High school sports on the schedule for Haverhill High. It's boys tennis at Chelmsford, softball at North Andover. Girls tennis is home to take on Chelmsford at 4 o'clock. Boys lacrosse at Methuen at 6. Baseball at Methuen at 6. And girls lacrosse is going to be taking on Methuen at Haverhill Stadium at 6:15. Tomorrow, boys and girls track the MSTCA Invitational in Lexington. And they will be there along with Whittier Volk Tech. Whittier Volk Tech schedule for today. Girls lacrosse is home to play Neshoba Tech at 4. Boys volleyball takes on Lynn at Whittier Tech at 5:15. And boys lacrosse will be at Lowell. Boys volleyball tomorrow home at 10 o'clock to play Collegiate Charter. Softball is home to take on Swampscott at 11 o'clock. And baseball will be at Lowell Catholic tomorrow morning. Currently 49 degrees in downtown Haverhill at 7:10. There's always more in the next newscast and at WHAV.net, where you can sign up for the Wavelengths Local News e-newspaper. From the Edwin V. Johnson Newsroom, this is Wynn Damon.
3: AP News, I'm Marcela Sanchez. President Trump has left Beijing following a final meeting with Chinese President Xi Jinping, AP correspondent Donna Warder reports.
4: This has been an incredible visit. I think a lot of good has come of it. We've made some fantastic trade deals, great for both countries.
5: This is the final sheet.
6: She described the 2 days of meetings as historic and landmark. Before their closed-door lunch, she gave Trump a tour of Zhongnanhai, the former imperial gardens, which is now the seat of power. Trump says she told him that China wants to help negotiate an end to the Iran war and a reopening of the Strait of Hormuz. And he says she assured him that China would not provide Iran with military equipment. I'm Donna Warder.
3: The Supreme Court has preserved women's access to mifepristone, rejecting lower court restrictions while a lawsuit continues. The court's order allows women to continue obtaining the abortion pill at pharmacies or through the mail without an in-person visit to a doctor. Government emails obtained by the Associated Press show FBI Director Kash Patel went on a VIP snorkel session last summer at the USS Arizona Memorial at Pearl Harbor. When Patel visited Hawaii last summer, the FBI took pains to note the director was not on vacation, highlighting his walking tour of the Bureau's Honolulu field office and meetings with local law enforcement. The FBI didn't publicize the excursion or Patel's return to Hawaii after official visits to Australia and New Zealand. A Navy spokesperson confirms the outing but says the service wasn't able to track down who initiated it. World shares retreated today and U.S. futures were down. This is AP News. A nonprofit is hopeful the new World Cup halftime show will drive money for education. Correspondent Gethin Kulbal has more.
5: Anti-poverty nonprofit Global Citizen is gearing up for its biggest event yet, the first ever FIFA World Cup halftime show. The show, curated with help from Coldplay's Chris Martin, will feature performances by Madonna, Shakira, and BTS. The event aims to draw attention to a new humanitarian initiative, the FIFA Global Citizen Education Fund. The fund seeks to raise $100 million to provide underserved children with education and sports access. A dollar from every World Cup ticket sale will contribute to the fund, despite high ticket costs. I'm Gethin Kulbal.
3: Rapper Drake has returned as the Iceman, his ninth studio album and his first since his extravagant loss in a very public feud with Kendrick Lamar, arrives today. I'm Marcela Sanchez, AP News.
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7: Good morning. Now your wave weather forecast for April and the Merrimack Valley. Skies will be cloudy, breezy with showers into our Friday afternoon, then tapering off, high around 54. Northeast winds 15 to 25. Skies clear out tonight, low around 44. Winds from the west 10 to 15. Mostly sunny, warmer Saturday, 75 for the high. Sunny and more humid Sunday, highs in the lower 80s. I'm WHAV meteorologist James Covington. Your next wave weather in 30 minutes.
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0: It is the Wave, 97.9 WHAV. That's Starbuck. Good morning. It's Win for Breakfast. It's a Friday morning and currently 50 degrees now outside the WHAV building at 30 Howe Street, downtown Haverhill. And let's see if we get any moonlight with the weather forecast. Meteorologist James Covington says cloudy and breezy with showers into the afternoon, then tapering off with the temperature of 54 degrees, clearing out tonight with a low of 44. So we could see some moonlight. I'm not quite sure where the moon phase is. How you like that for scientific talk? Tomorrow, Saturday, it's going to be mostly sunny, 75. Sunday, sunny, a little more humid with the temperature in the lower 80s. And right now, his extended forecast calls for sunny conditions on Monday with a temperature in the lower 70s and warm on Tuesday, some scattered afternoon thunderstorms and the temperature in the mid 80s. Traffic-wise, 495 north and southbound in Haverhill, moving along. 97 in Haverhill looks pretty good. 125 Main Street, a little slow around some of the lights near the Plateau Line, the downtown area near the library and the Basler Bridge, through portions of the Bradford section. Viva Transit telling us all the buses are operating on or close to schedule. Next train from Haverhill to Boston, that's going to be at 7:25. And the one after that, that'll be at 8:27. Couple of folks born on this date, actually many folks, probably millions, I don't know. So we'll start it out in alphabetical order. No, we'll just take a few of them. Born on this date, the chemist Pierre Curie, it was also born on this date, George Brett, used to play for the Kansas City Royals, still remember the pine tar incident. If you don't remember that one or never saw it, you can do an internet search for that one. He went bananas and beyond. George Brett celebrating a birthday, born on this date, 1953. Football player Emmett Smith celebrating a birthday today, 1969. Josh Beckett used to pitch for the Red Sox, celebrating a birthday today, long retired. He was born on this date, 1980. So that makes him 46 years old. And retired. And the tennis player Andy Murray, born on this date, 1987. At the other end of the scale, Emily Dickinson, the poet, passed away on this date, 1886. June Carter Cash, Johnny Cash's wife, she passed away in 2003. And Jerry Falwell passed away in 2007. And it was on this date, 1928, that Mickey Mouse made his first appearance. It was a screen test. Or a cartoon character, a screen test for the short film Plain Crazy, 1928, and it was on this day, 1940, that the first McDonald's opened up. It's Win for Breakfast on the Wave, 97.9 WHAV.
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3: AP Sports, I'm Geffen Coolball. Scotty Scheffler headlined a 7-way tie for the first-round lead in the 108th PGA Championship at Arana Mink. Scheffler carded a 5-birdie 67 for his first opening-round lead at a major.
4: Going into the weekend, when you look at like the Masters and Hilton Head and Cadillac, finishing second was probably not all that bad from where I was starting the weekend. And so, yeah, definitely nice to get off to a better start this week.
3: In the Stanley Cup playoffs, Nick Suzuki and Jake Evans scored 68 seconds apart late in the second period, and the Canadian Bruins defeated the Sabres 6-3 to take a 3-2 lead in their East second-round playoff series. The Edmonton Oilers fired coach Chris Knobloch after losing in the first round of the playoffs. The 2026 NFL season will kick off with a Super Bowl rematch, with the defending champion Seahawks hosting the Patriots after raising their championship banner on September 9th in the first of the NFL's 272 games. Geffen Coolbaugh, AP Sports.
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1: 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He will bring a rolling press and copper plates similar to what Revere would have used. 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
3: Good morning. 50 degrees right now in downtown Haverhill at 731. The forecast for today, meteorologist James Covington says it's going to be cloudy and breezy with showers into the afternoon, then tapering off with a high of 54. We'll take a look at the full forecast following this news. I'm Wynn Damon. Checking traffic right now, 495 north and southbound through Haverhill, moving along 97 itself, a little slow right around the Lafayette Square area, 125 Main Street, slow around the lights near the Plateau Line, also in the downtown area, through portions of the Bradford section. MEVA Transit telling us all the buses are operating on or close to schedule. And the next train from Haverhill to Boston, that's going to be leaving at 8:27. In the news, members of the Haverhill School Committee generally agreed last night the school department must raise fees it charges to outside groups that rent out its facilities. By how much, however, is proving to be a sticking point. As WHAV previously reported, Haverhill School Superintendent Margaret Murata is proposing to increase fees in order to balance her proposed $137 million budget. This year, the schools brought in just under $100,000. Murata said she believes a modest fee increase could double that amount. What is modest in Murata's eyes turned out to be more difficult for others to swallow. At-large school committee member Tony Sapienza Done said she's concerned programs would have to be cut if the extra $100,000 is not realized. Ward 5 committee member Jill Story called increasing the gymnasium rental fee from the current $50 an hour to Murata's proposed $125 an hour is too big a jump. She said she fears such a steep increase would hurt local groups that count on using school spaces for their youth programs.
4: The nonprofit rate, it more than doubles. And just looking at like Andover, it's only 40, but in Haverhill we're gonna charge 125.
3: School Chief Financial Officer Clancy Main presented a chart that compares Haverhill's rates with six neighboring districts. Bethuen, for example, charges $300 an hour for use of its gyms, regardless of the renter's tax status. Bethuen also charges $800 an hour for auditorium use. Haverhill currently charges $50 an hour for both auditoriums and gyms. Pentucket Regional charges $75 an hour to nonprofits, plus 20% of the tuition charged for clinics and camps to rent its gyms, and $100 to $150 to money-making ventures. Amesbury charges $200 an hour for all users of its gyms. Murata suggests raising the gym fee to $125 an hour for nonprofits and $175 an hour, plus a 10% cut of tuition fees to profit-making ventures, would place Haverhill's user fees in the middle of the pack. She added preliminary discussions with several regular customers suggest the schools would not lose them to other communities. Some, she said, have even acknowledged that Haverhill's fees are low. Because of some members' unease, at-large school committee member Josiah Morrow suggested tabling a vote to give the committee more time to study. Murata said putting off the fee hikes would delay the planned public hearing on her draft budget Thursday May 28th because it would no longer be balanced. She suggested the committee agree to raise user fees to bring in at least another $100,000 in the next fiscal year and then discuss the specifics at a future meeting. That motion passed 10-1 with Story voting no. In other business, the school committee voted not to accept out-of-town students under the state school choice program next year. Murata noted the state pays only $5,000 per student for accepting out-of-district students, well under the district's actual cost per pupil. She also said, despite an enrollment drop at the high school, most classrooms are filled. The committee also voted unanimously to change its social media policy to an opt-out model. Going forward, parents will have to file a form with the district if they do not want their child to appear in the school system's media and advertising campaigns. Methuen's G3 Works was recently awarded a nearly $250,000 state grant to recruit and train 60 early childhood education apprentices. The grant is one of five, totaling $1.4 million under the Grants for Registered Apprenticeship Opportunities in Workforce, otherwise known as GROW, for short. Labor Secretary Lauren Jones made the announcement at Little People's College, an early education and child care provider, partnering with Fisher College, that received a $250,000 grant to register a new early childhood education apprenticeship program and enroll four apprentice cohorts with co-sponsors. Jones said, quote, as we invest in a more affordable, accessible, and quality child care system to drive the state's economic competitiveness, growing the number of early childhood educators in Massachusetts, one, benefits caregivers in need of this infrastructure so they can work, two, prepares our youngest learners at an early age, and three, jumpstarts careers for untapped talent interested in becoming educators. G3 Works is led by Susan Ledger Ferraro. According to the state, registered apprenticeship provides individuals with paid work experience, including classroom instruction and on-the-job training, combined with securing nationally recognized credentials, progressive wage increases, and economic mobility and advancement. And Creative Haverhill plans an Art That Grows Spring Ceramic Planter Party. That's a workshop that's going to be held later this month. A hands-on workshop intended for ages 15 and up is led by artist Denise Chesky and combines painting, plants, and other creative expression in a beginner-friendly environment. Participants will paint their own ceramic planter using acrylic paints before creating a small succulent arrangement to take home. Organizers say the experience encourages, quote, playful experimentation with color and pattern while creating a functional piece of living art. The workshop is limited to 14 people. It's going to be taking place Thursday, May 28th at Creative Haverhill, 43 Washington Street. And the cost is $40 per person, includes all materials. Registration takes place at creativehaverhill.org. In WHAV Sports, the Red Sox seem to be creative in finding new ways to lose. They lost to the Phillies last night, 3-1, and tonight the Red Sox are in Atlanta to play the Braves. The New England Revolution tomorrow, home to take on Minnesota United FC. Tonight the Boston Legacy Football Club is in San Jose to play Bay FC. And the New England Free Jacks rugby team on Sunday, they are going to be in Fairfax, Virginia to take on Old Glory DC. Northern Essex Community College Baseball, the Region 21 champs, will be taking on Monroe University Bronx, the Region 15 champs, in the Northeast District Tournament, getting underway today at Haverhill Stadium. The start time for today's game has been changed to 1 o'clock this afternoon. It's a best-of-three series, and the winner of this series moves on to the National Junior College Athletic Association Division III World Series that will begin May 23rd in Johnson City, Tennessee. Haverhill High School sports on the schedule for today. It's boys tennis at Chelmsford, softball at North Andover. Girls tennis takes on Chelmsford at Haverhill High at 4. Boys lacrosse at Methuen tonight at 6. Baseball at Methuen tonight also at 6. And girls lacrosse takes on Methuen at Haverhill Stadium tonight at 6:15. Tomorrow it's boys and girls track at the MSTCA Invitational in Lexington. Also, going to that track meet will be Whittier Volk Tech. Whittier Volk Tech girls lacrosse today is home to play Neshoba Tech at 4 o'clock. Boys volleyball takes on Lynn Tech at Whittier Tech at 5:15. And boys lacrosse is going to be at Lowell. Boys volleyball tomorrow home to take on Collegiate Charter. That starts at 10 o'clock. Softball is home to play Swampscott at 11 o'clock. And baseball will be at Lowell Catholic tomorrow morning. Currently 50 degrees in downtown Haverhill is 740. There's always more in the next newscast and at WHAV.net. That's where you can sign up for the Wavelengths Local News e-newspaper. From the Edwin V. Johnson Newsroom, this is Wynn Damon.
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7: I'm Marcela Sanchez with an AP News Minute. President Trump says he hasn't decided whether a major U.S. arms sale to Taiwan can move forward following his three-day visit to China. Speaking to reporters aboard Air Force One today, the president said he, quote, will make a determination. Trump's administration has authorized the sale. China opposes the deal. The Supreme Court has preserved women's access to mifepristone, rejecting lower court restrictions while a lawsuit continues. The court's order allows women to continue obtaining the abortion pill at pharmacies or through the mail without an in-person visit to a doctor. A Florida court will consider whether a new U.S. House map violates the state's ban on partisan gerrymandering. A state judge is set to hear arguments today on a request to block the new districts from being used in the midterm elections. I'm Marcela Sanchez.
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10: Good morning. Now your Wave Weather forecast for Haverhill and the Merrimack Valley. Skies will be cloudy, breezy with showers into our Friday afternoon, then tapering off, high around 54. Northeast winds 15 to 25. Skies clear out tonight, low around 44. Winds from the west 10 to 15. Mostly sunny, warmer Saturday, 75 for the high. Sunny and more humid Sunday, highs in the lower 80s. I'm WHAV meteorologist James Covington. Your next Wave Weather in 30 minutes.
8: 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ClimateZone.biz, 978-372-2232.

0: It is the Wave 979 WHAV. That's Psychedelic Fur. Actually, furs with an S. I guess there's more than one. Hey, good morning. It's Wynn for breakfast. And currently outside the WHAV building at 30 Howe Street, downtown Haverhill, the temperature is standing at 50 degrees. And meteorologist James Covington says it's going to be cloudy and breezy today. Into the afternoon, we could have some showers, then tapering off with a high of 54. Clearing out tonight with a low of 44 for tomorrow. Saturday, mostly sunny, 75, sunny on Sunday, and the temperature in the lower 80s. Right now, James' extended forecast, the way he sees it, it's going to be sunny on Monday with the temperature in the lower 70s, and warm and humid on Tuesday, scattered afternoon thunderstorms, and high right around 85 degrees. Traffic-wise, 495 north and southbound in Haverhill, moving along 97 in Haverhill. Looks pretty good, although a little slow around Winter Street. And 125 Main Street, slow around some of the lights between 495 and the Plasto. Also in the downtown section and through a good portion of the Bradford area. MEVA Transit telling us all the buses are operating on or close to schedule. And the next train from Haverhill to Boston, that is going to be leaving at 8:27. We have a couple of guests lined up for you today. Neil Hunter, he's a certified mentor for SCORE, so he's going to be stopping by. That'll be around 8:15, and then we'll have a chance to chat with Haley Pearson. She is the Haverhill coordinator for downtown events, also running that calendar, 250th birthday for the country, and she'll give us an update on all that is happening right there. That'll be around 8:45 this morning. Talking about things that are happening, it's a big day, well, a big weekend for graduates of Northern Essex Community College. Former Massachusetts Governor Charlie Baker, now head of the NCAA, the sports program governing college sports. He is scheduled to be the featured speaker, and that's going to be tomorrow at Northern Essex Community College's 64th annual commencement ceremony. So it gets underway around 11 o'clock tomorrow morning at Northern Essex in Haverhill on the Haverhill campus, and should be a busy, busy time. The former governor holds a bachelor's degree from Harvard, where he was a basketball player. Makes sense. He's pretty tall. And he has his MBA from Northwestern University's Kellogg School of Management. And he can thank the cereal giant for helping fund that school. It's Wynn for breakfast here on the Wave, 97.9 WHAV.
1: 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Mums and asters are the most often pruned perennials. 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Prune back Joe Pieweed, asters, and Summer Sun Heliopsis by 1/3 to encourage fuller, more compact growth. This eliminates the need to stake these perennials. Pinch out the growing tips of Boltonia, Swamp Sunflower, and Sneezeweed. These won't be noticeably shorter, but will produce more smaller flowers and be less likely to flop. Check out our website for this and other gardening tips. 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
2: Good morning. 50 degrees right now in downtown Haverhill at 8:01. The forecast for today, meteorologist James Covington says it's going to be cloudy and breezy with showers into the afternoon, then tapering off with a high of 54. We'll take a look at the full forecast following this news. I'm Gwen Damon. Checking traffic right now, 495 north and southbound in Haverhill. That's moving along. 97 itself in Haverhill, a little bit slow right around Lafayette Square and on Winter Street. 125 Main Street, slow around some of the lights between 495 and Plasto. And also in the downtown area, around the library, the Basler Bridge, and through a good portion of the Bradford section. And Miva Transit telling us all the buses are operating on or close to schedule. Next train from Haverhill to Boston, that's going to be leaving at 8:27. In the news, members of the Haverhill School Committee generally agreed last night the school department must raise fees that it charges outside groups that rent out its facilities. By how much, however, is proving to be a sticking point. As WHAV previously reported, Haverhill School Superintendent Margaret Marotta is proposing to increase fees in order to balance her proposed $137 million budget. This year, the schools brought in just under $100,000. Marotta said she believes a modest fee increase could double that amount. What is modest in Marotta's eyes turned out to be more difficult for others to swallow. At-large school committee member Tony Sapien-Sotone said that she's concerned programs would have to be cut if the extra $100,000 is not realized. Ward 5 committee member Jill Story called increasing the gymnasium rental fee from the current $50 an hour to Marotta's proposed $125 an hour is too big a jump. She said she fears such a steep increase would hurt local groups that count on using school spaces for their youth programs.
3: The nonprofit rate, it like more than doubles. And just looking like Andover, it's only

0: 40 that we're going to, in Haverhill, we're going to charge 125.
1: School Chief Financial Officer Clancy Main presented a chart that compares Haverhill's rates with six neighboring districts. Methuen, for example, charges $300 an hour for use of its gyms, regardless of the renter's tax status. Methuen also charges $800 an hour for auditorium use. Haverhill currently charges $50 an hour for both auditoriums and gyms. Pentucket Regional charges $75 an hour to nonprofits, plus 20% of the tuition charged for clinics and camps to rent its gyms, and $100 to $150 to money-making ventures. Amesbury charges $200 an hour for all users of its gyms. Murata suggests raising the gym fee to $125 an hour for nonprofits and $175 an hour, plus a 10% cut of tuition fees to profit-making ventures. That would place Haverhill's user fees, she said, in the middle of the pack. She added preliminary discussions with several regular customers suggest the schools would not lose them to other communities. Some, she said, have even acknowledged that Haverhill's fees are low. Because of some members' unease, at-large school committee member Josiah Morrow suggested tabling a vote to give the committee more time to study. Murata said putting off the fee hikes would delay the planned public hearing on her draft budget Thursday, May 28th, because it would no longer be balanced. She suggested the committee agree to raise user fees to bring in at least another $100,000 in the next fiscal year, and then discuss the specifics at a future meeting. That motion passed 10-1, with Story voting no. In other business, the committee voted not to accept out-of-town students under the state school choice program next year. Murata noted the state pays only $5,000 per student for accepting out-of-district students, well under the district's actual cost per pupil. And she also said that despite the enrollment drop at the high school, most classrooms are filled. The committee has also unanimously voted to change its social media policy to an opt-out model. Going forward, parents will have to file a form with the district if they do not want their child to appear in the school system's media and advertising campaigns.
2: Business Bulletin.
1: Team Haverhill celebrating its 20th anniversary. Transforming Haverhill is taking home the Greater Haverhill Chamber of Commerce top honor next month, the Charles E. Billups Award, the Chamber's most prestigious honor since 1985. Goes to the nonprofit civic organization during the Chamber's 110th annual dinner. Team Haverhill is the brainchild of Sally Sarasulo O'Rourke, who was the president of the Greater Haverhill Chamber of Commerce when it founded Team Haverhill, and it has since become its own all-volunteer independent nonprofit. Charles E. Billups served Essex County Gas Company, a natural gas utility, for 35 years, retiring as chairman of the board. He also served the chamber as a director, president, and treasurer, Bradford College as a trustee, and many other organizations. Major honors also go to Penelope Guerrero, receiving the Jerry Loy Outstanding Director of the Year Award, Carrie Perry and Community Action, the Elaine Barker Community Leadership Award, and George Peters of New England Events and Pinnacle Place as the Chamber Service Award winner. The Greater Haverhill Chamber of Commerce annual meeting is going to be taking place Thursday, June 11th from 5:30 to 9 at the Haverhill Country Club. The night includes networking, dinner, and wine tasting. Admission is $150 per person for chamber members, $165 per person for non-members, and tickets are available online at haverhillchamber.com. And a HEPA Acropolis, Chapter 39 of Haverhill, planning its 25th annual Greek American Golf Tournament to benefit local charities. As in the past, golfers get a cart, gift bag, chances at a hole in one to win a car, prizes, a 50-50 cash raffle, and lunch prepared by Greek chefs to make the tournament even more enjoyable, organizers say. Golfer foursomes will be limited so as to not overload the course. There will also be a raffle prize of a Greek trip for two with a cash option. Only 200 tickets are going to be sold. It's all going to be taking place Saturday, June 20th, with registration starting at 7 o'clock that morning. Tee time promptly at 7:30 at Apple Hill Golf Course, Route 107 in East Kingston. Those interested are advised to register as soon as possible at HEPA39.org. Hole sponsors and corporate donors are also invited to take part in the celebration that benefits many local charities. Those with questions may email HEPA39@gmail.com. In WHAV sports, Red Sox lost to the Phillies last night 3-1. Sox are in Atlanta tonight to play the Braves. The New England Revolution tomorrow will be home to take on Minnesota United FC, the Boston Legacy Football Club, women's pro soccer team. They are in San Jose, California tonight to play BFC. The New England Free Jacks on Sunday will be in Fairfax, Virginia to play Old Glory DC in rugby. And Northern Essex Community College baseball, well, the Region 21 champs are now in the Northeast District Tournament. It's a best of three series, and game one is going to be getting underway today. It was announced yesterday that the game time for game one has been moved to 1 o'clock. That is going to be at Haverhill Stadium. They are going to be playing Monroe University Bronx, the Region 15 champion. And the winner of the three-game series gets to go to the National Junior College Athletic Association World Series for Division III schools. That's going to be in Johnson City, Tennessee. And that is going to begin on May 23rd. On the high school schedule for today, it's boys tennis at Chelmsford, softball at North Andover. Girls tennis is home to take on Chelmsford. That'll be at Haverhill High at 4. Boys lacrosse at Methuen tonight at 6. Boys baseball at Methuen at 6 o'clock. And girls lacrosse takes on Methuen at Haverhill Stadium tonight at 6:15. Tomorrow, it's boys and girls track at the MSTCA Invitational in Lexington. Whittier Voc-Tech will be there as well. On the Whittier Voc-Tech schedule for today, beyond the track for tomorrow, today it's going to be girls lacrosse home to play Neshoba Tech at 4, boys volleyball home to take on Lynn Tech at 5:15, and boys lacrosse at Lowell. Tomorrow, boys volleyball is home to play Collegiate Charter at 10 o'clock. Softball takes on Swampscott at Whittier Tech tomorrow morning at 11, and baseball will be at Lowell Catholic tomorrow morning. Currently, 50 degrees in downtown Haverhill at 8:10. There's always more in the next newscast and at WHAV.net, where you can sign up for the Wavelengths Local News e-newspaper. From the Edwin V. Johnson Newsroom, this is Wynn Damon.
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6: AP News, I'm Marcela Sanchez. President Trump says he hasn't decided whether a major U.S. arms sale to Taiwan can move forward following his three-day visit to China. Speaking to reporters aboard Air Force One today, the president said he, quote, will make a determination. Trump's administration has authorized the sale. China opposes the deal. The summit between Trump and Chinese President Xi Jinping drew close public attention in China. Residents in Beijing expressed cautious optimism today after Trump departed the capital. Here's Beijing resident Wang Hanbing.
7: I think it's high time for China and America to sit down and have some serious discussion about, you know, bilateral relations. I mean, not just, you know, on the surface, but also on the in specific areas like economy, finance, trade, as well as military.
6: Wang says people had long been waiting for the meeting between the leaders of the world's two largest economies. The Trump administration has announced an additional $1.8 billion toward UN humanitarian aid. Mike Waltz, the U.S. ambassador to the United Nations, told reporters the money will be earmarked for victims of natural disasters, famine, and people who are truly in critical need.
8: These funds will save more lives around the world, but also drive forward the reforms that we put in place for efficiency, accountability, and lasting impact.
6: Still, the money is a fraction of what the U.S. has contributed in the past. A Florida court will consider whether a new U.S. House map violates the state's ban on partisan gerrymandering. A state judge is set to hear arguments today on a request to block the new districts from being used in the midterm elections. This is AP News. AP correspondent Donna Warder reports on the death of French actor and singer Claudine Longet.
9: French actor and singer Claudine Longet has died at age 84. Longet appeared in numerous TV shows and at one time was married to entertainer Andy Williams, but she was probably best known for the March 1976 shooting death of boyfriend and Olympic skier Spider Savage. Longet said that Savage was showing her a pistol when it fired accidentally into his abdomen, killing him. Her trial attracted worldwide attention and a jury convicted her of negligent homicide. As part of a settlement with Savage's family, she agreed to never discuss Savage or her trial.
6: NASA's Psyche spacecraft will slingshot past Mars at 12,000 miles per hour today. The robotic explorer is chasing a rare metal asteroid, snapping thousands of pictures as practice for the main encounter in 2029. I'm Marcela Sanchez, AP News.
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10: Good morning. Now your wave weather forecast for Haverhill and the Merrimack Valley. Skies will be cloudy, breezy with showers into our Friday afternoon, then tapering off, high around 54. Northeast winds 15 to 25. Skies clear out tonight, low around 44. Winds from the west 10 to 15. Mostly sunny, warmer Saturday, 75 for the high. Sunny and more humid Sunday, highs in the lower 80s. I'm WHAV meteorologist James Covington. Your next wave weather in 30 minutes.
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0: It is Wave 979 WHAV. Patrick Hernandez, Born to Be Alive, and we were born to spend money. We are going to be learning all about money. We have a chance to chat with Neil Hunter, a certified mentor for SCORE, and he's in the studio. We'll be talking with him coming up in just a couple of minutes right here on the Wave 979 WHAV. Traffic-wise, weather-wise, meteorologist James Covington says right now it's going to be cloudy and breezy with showers into the afternoon, the tapering off with a high of 54, clearing out tonight, less humid with a low of 44. Tomorrow, Saturday, mostly sunny and warmer, 75 degrees and sunny on Sunday with a temperature in the lower 80s. And right now, his extended forecast, the way he sees it, Monday will be sunny with a temperature in the lower 70s. And warm and humid on Tuesday, scattered afternoon thunderstorms and the temperature in the mid-80s. So I might be putting away my snow shovel. We'll see about that. As far as the traffic goes, 495 north and southbound in Haverhill, moving along. 97 in Haverhill, a little slow around Lafayette Square. 125 Main Street, a little slow around the lights near the Plasto Line and the downtown area around the Basilier Bridge and through a good portion of the Bradford section. Viva Transit telling us all the buses are operating on or close to schedule. Next train from Haverhill to Boston, that's going to be at 8:27. The one after that is 9:57. And right now it's 50 degrees outside the WHAV building at 30 Howe Street, downtown Haverhill. It's Wind for Breakfast on the Wave 97.9 WHAV.
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2: AP Sports, I'm Geffen Coolball. Scottie Scheffler headlined a seven-way tie for the first-round lead in the 108th PGA Championship at Arana Mink. Scheffler carded a 5-birdie 67 for his first opening-round lead at a major.
3: Going into the weekend, when you look at like the Masters and Hilton Head and Cadillac, finishing second was probably not all that bad from where I was starting the weekend. And so, yeah, definitely nice to get off to a better start this week.
2: In the Stanley Cup playoffs, Nick Suzuki and Jake Evans scored 68 seconds apart late in the second period, and the Canadiens defeated the Sabres 6-3 to take a 3-2 lead in their East second-round playoff series. The Edmonton Oilers fired coach Chris Knobloch after losing in the first round of the playoffs. The 2026 NFL season will kick off with a Super Bowl rematch, with the defending champion Seahawks hosting the Patriots after raising their championship banner on September 9th in the first of the NFL's 272 games. Geffen Coolbaugh, AP Sports.
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5: 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The celebratory banners are $100 and can include a company logo, family name, or a memorial. 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Sponsors will be offered their banners as a keepsake at the end of the program. 50 banners will be sold. The anniversary banners are replacing the Hometown Hero banners the club generally offers. Those interested in ordering a banner are advised to email Craig Bourgeois at craig@elitemortgagegroup.com. 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In the Edwin B. Johnson Newsroom, this is Jennifer Cosgrove.
0: It is the Wave 97.9 WHAV, and in the studio is Neil Hunter, a certified mentor for SCORE. They help out a lot of individual businesses. It could be a family-owned business. Could be actually, Neil, we had a story. We had a story yesterday. I don't know if you caught it or not, but there's a deli, Benedetti's Deli, up in Mount Washington, and they had there's a health scare. You know, he's okay now, but he realized that 12-hour day work days were too much at a certain age. And so you help people with exit plans, right? Well, you give them suggestions, right?
6: Yep, we have. Yep. Yeah, absolutely. Yeah, small business should have a full succession plan. How are they going to exit the business, especially if they have a partner? And for that matter, we would also probably have an opportunity to help the person, the people that are interested in buying it, go through the multiples and the financials of the business. Is the price appropriate for the business that they're buying? And also develop, help them write their business plan and put their financial reports together if they need a loan from the bank to buy the business. So there's a lot of ways that a SCORE mentor will come in and help. And the key thing is it's free and it's totally confidential with the client that we're working with.
0: Yeah, okay. Well, I get that. And yesterday we had some students in from a charter school, and they were teenage. Well, I think they were teenagers, eighth grade. I forget if you're a teenager.
6: Yeah, 11, 12 years old.
0: And they, I don't know why I asked, but they had never written a check. They don't know how to write a check. And you're saying that, you're saying that might not be a bad thing.
6: Yeah, the whole cashless society, that, you know, that may be something for the future, but business transactions, the vast majority are now all digital transactions. Very small percentage are checks, and checks have a lot of fraud associated with it. So you see Venmo, PayPal, Cash Up, I think, is a recent one we just talked about. If the business can get into a relationship with direct deposit and direct transfer from their bank into one of those tools, they avoid the credit card charges. If they're taking somebody's credit card, they're getting hit with a 3%, 2.5% to 3% fee for all their credit card charges. So if you can avoid that by using one of these tools, that's good for business.
0: Also good for business is capital, too. And you've got you have ideas for how a business might be able to access capital.
6: Yeah, we just had, fun in the beginning of the week. I was on a panel over in Peabody with Rockland Trust, which is also here in town, and it was all about how to acquire capital, so I thought that'd be a good topic to continue. We're very fortunate here in Massachusetts. We have a lot of programs available to us, a lot of banks that do very well, like Pawtucket, Eastern, Haverhill Bank, and Rockland Trust are right here in this area, and many others. They do very well working with the commercial community. And if you're starting out in a business, or your business may not be fully viable enough for a traditional loan or line of credit, we also have a very good presence with the Small Business Administration here in Massachusetts, a very good team. And there are a number of loan programs, what they call 7A, which is loans, general loans to business to finance your business, give you some cash flow. And then the real useful one is 504. So if you're buying a business, real estate basically, buying a building, or you want to expand your manufacturing or your business facility, they give I think it's up to $5 million loans. The SBA guarantees the loan with the bank. So you still go to the bank, the bank still underwrites the loan, but now they're protected if something should go wrong by the SBA guarantee. So there is a couple of great ways to go there.
0: Just because the bank's there, they get the funds are backed by the SBA. You don't get a free pass. You have to be able to, the bank has to, I believe, make sure that you can actually pay the loan, right?
6: Yeah, that's, whether the bank is loaning money or it's an SBA guaranteed loan, the requirements are pretty much the same. You have to have a real solid business plan, which a SCORE mentor would help you write, would review it with you. There's several templates that the banks like, and that's what we walk people through. Your future plans, your cash flow plan has to be really solid based in fact. So your revenue forecast, your anticipated expenses. So your financial reports have to be in order. Again, that's what a SCORE mentor would review that before you go to the bank to make sure it is up, ready to go. And then the bank will review it and give you feedback as well. SCORE mentor can help you through that feedback. And then once the bank accepts the documents, they send it on to the SBA, who brings in they contract with outside services, will review those documents again and review the property. So if there's collateral involved, they'll come and audit you and see if you know, the building is what you say it is. And again, take a close look at your cash flow and your detailed plans for what you're going to do with that business. But very successful, a lot of small business use it, and more should, because the SBA is there for us to use.
0: Yeah, I saw a listing of the top SBA lenders in the state, and they're all pretty big banks.
6: Eastern's the number one in transactions with what they call the 7A loans, but I think Rockland Trust last year was the number one in 504, but they're all up there. They're all up there in the top four, five, or six, and you know those are medium-sized banks, I would say. They're not, well, TD is up on high on the list. That's a big bank, you know. Haven't seen some of the others, you know, like Bank of America. They're in there somewhere, but not as high as some of those regional banks.
0: So when you were on that panel the other day, what came up that may have surprised you?
6: Well, there was a... I think what the... It shouldn't be a surprise, but it is, because the panel that I was on was resources to be used. There are, between the SBA, the small business... development centers around the state. There's one up at Salem State. And then SCORE. Many of our business community doesn't know about those services. And then all the others, the SBA, the Small Business Administration, I mean, and the development centers, they're taxpayer-funded. SCORE, we're nonprofit. You know, we're funded by private donation in business donations. So I was the only one sitting up there that wasn't on the taxpayer's dime. But these are resources that many businesses don't realize are available. So that's why that second panel that I was on was really good. The first panel was about how to about 504 loans, and it was a couple bank executives were out there explaining the process.
0: Oh, okay. All right. Anything else you wanted to cover?
6: Yeah, just real quick. The other place to get is also grants and smaller loans available. But one, the state of Massachusetts has a great program. They call it the Business Front Door. So mass.gov/FBD. You'll get access to a counselor when you sign into that, fill out your registration information. But it gives you a link to all the different agencies within Massachusetts that are helping business. So you don't have to go to, you know, five or six different departments and find out what they do. You go to Business Front Door, and the state will guide you to which agency can best help you for your question or your problem.
0: Oh, that's a great idea. One of our stories today is about a grant, $250,000 grant to help train or pay for kids or people that want to be early childhood educators.
6: Yeah,
0: things like that.
6: I mean, Mass Development, a lot of us here, because they fund construction in most of our cities. But the Office of Economic Development, the Secretary of Economic Development, its office, they have a whole bunch of resources within their department, consumer affairs. They also manage the banking industry. So again, any problem or question about need of funds, you go to Business Front Door, and a counselor from the state will walk you through or respond to you and tell you what agencies you best and connect you with those agencies, which is really, really good.
0: All right. And the best way to get a hold of you to start the process of a free and consultation?
6: SCORE, SCORE.org. You can go into SCORE.org, and right on the top it'll say find a mentor. If you want to speak with me directly, you just click on that and do a search on Neil, N-E-A-L Hunter, and it'll find me, request a mentor. We meet every other Thursday, like next Thursday. We're at 2 Merrimack Street, the Pawtucket Bank Building, Harbor Place, on the third floor of the Pinnacle Center, which is a business office community. So we're available every Thursday. You sign up through score.org, and you can get a session with myself and usually one or two other mentors. There's three of us that support the Thursday sessions.
0: And the Thursdays that you aren't in Haverhill, are you in Lawrence?
6: We're in Lawrence at the Merrimack Valley Chamber of Commerce. You know, so we walk between the two buildings, and we're all available. Most of us are available on Zoom, even in person. I'll meet you in some agreeable spot. Like, I love Panera Bread, because you can talk in private and still get a cup of coffee.
0: Yeah, and they've got their Wi-Fi up too.
6: Yes. if needed.
0: If needed. All right. Well, Neil, N-E-A-L. I always want to call Neil N-N-I-E-L.
6: Yeah, I'm the exception.
0: Okay. All right. And you're out there helping folks out, too. Neil Hunter, certified mentor for SCORE, our guest this morning, here on The Wave, 97.9 WHAV. Thanks for stopping by, Neil.
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0: Good morning. 51 degrees right now in downtown Haverhill at 8:35. The forecast for today, meteorologist James Covington says, it's going to be cloudy and breezy with showers into the afternoon, then tapering off with a high of 54. We'll take a look at the full forecast following this news. I'm Wynn Damon. Checking traffic right now, 495 north and southbound through Haverhill, moving along 97 in Haverhill, a little bit slow right around the lights by Lake Street and also Lafayette Square. 125 Main Street, slow around the lights between 495 and Plasto. Also on Main Street near Marsh and in the downtown area around the Baselier Bridge section, as well as in the Brantford section. Viva Transit telling us all the buses are operating on or close to schedule. And the next train from Haverhill to Boston, that is going to be leaving at 9:57. In the news, Haverhill School Committee members met last night, and they generally agreed that the school department must raise fees or charges outside groups that rent out its facilities. By how much, however, is proving to be a sticking point. As WHAV previously reported, Haverhill School Superintendent Margaret Murata is proposing to increase fees in order to balance her proposed $137 million budget. This year, the schools brought in just under $100,000. Murata said she believes a modest fee increase could double that amount. What is modest in Murata's eyes turned out to be more difficult for others to swallow. At-large school committee member Tony Sapienzo Donne said that she's concerned programs would have to be cut if the extra $100,000 is not realized. Ward 5 committee member Jill Story called increasing the gymnasium rental fee from the current $50 an hour to Murata's proposed $125 an hour is too big a jump. She said she fears such a steep increase would hurt local groups that count on using school spaces for their youth programs.
10: The nonprofit rate, it more than doubles. And just looking at like Andover, it's only 40 that we're going to, in Haverhill, we're going to charge 125.
0: School Chief Financial Officer Clancy Main presented a chart that compares Haverhill's rates with six neighboring districts. Methuen, for example, charges $300 an hour for use of its gyms, regardless of the renter's tax status. Methuen also charges $800 an hour for auditorium use. Haverhill currently charges $50 an hour for both auditoriums and gyms. Pentucket Regional charges $75 an hour to nonprofits, plus 20% of the tuition charged for clinics and camps to rent its gyms, and $100 to $150 an hour to money-making ventures. Amesbury charges $200 an hour for all users of its gyms. Murata suggests raising the gym fee to $125 an hour for nonprofits and $175 an hour plus a 10% cut of tuition fees to profit-making ventures would place Haverhill's user fees in the middle of the pack. She added preliminary discussions with several regular customers suggest the schools would not lose them to other communities. Some, she said, have even acknowledged Haverhill's fees are low. Because of some members' unease, at-large school committee member Josiah Morrow suggested tabling a vote to give the committee more time to study. Murata said putting off the fee hikes would delay the planned public hearing on her draft budget Thursday, May 28th, because it would no longer be balanced. She suggested the committee agree to raise user fees to bring in at least another $100,000 in the next fiscal year and then discuss the specifics at a future meeting. That motion passed 10-1 with Story voting no. In other business, the school committee voted not to accept out-of-town students under the state school choice program next year. Murata noted the state pays only $5,000 per student for accepting out-of-district students, well under the district's actual cost per pupil. She also said, despite an enrollment drop at the high school, most classrooms are filled. And the school committee also voted unanimously to change its social media policy to an opt-out model. Going forward, parents will have to file a form with the district if they do not want their child to appear in the school system's media and advertising campaigns. And Creative Haverhill plans an Art That Grows spring ceramic planter sale. That workshop is going to be later this month. The hands-on workshop, intended for ages 15 and up, is led by artist Denise Chesky and combines painting, plants, and other creative expression in a beginner-friendly environment. Participants will paint their own ceramic planter using acrylic paints before creating a small succulent arrangement to take home. Organizers say the experience encourages playful experimentation with color and pattern while creating a functional piece of living art. The workshop is limited to 14 people. It'll take place on Thursday, May 28th at Creative Haverhill, 43 Washington Street. The cost is $40 each and includes all materials. Registration takes place online at creativehaverhill.org. In WHAV Sports, Red Sox lost to the Phillies last night 3-1. The Red Sox are in Atlanta tonight to play the Braves. The New England Revolution tomorrow will be playing the Minnesota FC Club in Major League Soccer. Tonight in women's pro soccer, the Boston Legacy will be in San Jose to play Bay City FC. Coming up on Sunday, the New England Free Jacks rugby team will be in Fairfax, Virginia to play Old Glory DC. And today, Northern Essex Community College baseball, the Region 21 champs, are beginning their quest for a spot in the World Series for Division III junior colleges. And the first of a three-game series will be played against Monroe University Bronx, the Region 15 champs. And today's game, the start time has been moved to 1 o'clock this afternoon at Haverhill Stadium. And the winner of the three-game series will be advancing to the National Junior College Athletic Association World Series to begin on May 23rd in Johnson City, Tennessee. Currently in downtown Haverhill, the temperature is 51 degrees at 8:42. There's always more at WHAV.net, where you can sign up for the Wavelengths Local News e-newspaper. From the Edwin V. Johnson Newsroom, this is Wynn Damon.
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12: From around the world, these are the latest international news headlines. Ukrainian President Volodymyr Zelensky says a Russian missile attack on a Kyiv apartment building on Thursday has killed 24 people, including three children. Over 200 Ukrainian soldiers held captive in Russia were returned on Friday in an exchange that marks the first phase of a planned 1,000 for 1,000 prisoner swap. In summaries, Presidents Donald Trump and Xi Jinping have both claimed important progress in stabilizing U.S.-China relations, even as deep differences persist between the world's two biggest powers. Beijing analyst Song Chenghao hopes confrontation is less likely.
13: I think the summit has already sent very positive signals to the outside world.
12: Africa's top public health body has confirmed a new Ebola outbreak in Congo's remote Ituri province. The Africa CDC has reported 246 suspected cases and 65 deaths so far. I'm Charles de Ledesma.
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15: Wave Weather!
16: Good morning. Now your Wave Weather forecast for Haverhill and the Merrimack Valley. Skies will be cloudy, breezy with showers into our Friday afternoon, then tapering off, high around 54. Northeast winds 15 to 25. Skies clear out tonight, low around 44. Winds from the west 10 to 15. Mostly sunny, warmer Saturday, 75 for the high. Sunny and more humid Sunday, highs in the lower 80s. I'm WHAV meteorologist James Covington. Your next Wave Weather in 30 minutes.
14: 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It's where comfort lives. ClimateZone.biz, 978-372-2232.

0: It is the Wave 979 WHAV and the Beach Boys. And maybe we can get them, I don't know how many are still left, but maybe we can do them to do a song about Haley Pearson. Haley Pearson. Well, that could work, yeah. Anyway, 51 degrees right now outside the WHAV studio at 30 Howe Street, downtown Haverhill. Haley is going to be here talking about all the events happening in the downtown area coming up in just a couple of minutes. On the Wave, 97.9 WHAV. Currently 51 degrees forecast for today. Meteorologist James Covington says it's going to be cloudy and breezy and showers into the afternoon, then tapering off with a high of 54 for tonight. It's going to be clearing out, less humid, 44 degrees tomorrow. Saturday, mostly sunny and the high of 75 degrees. And it's going to be warmer on Sunday, sunny and more humid Sunday with the temperature in the lower 80s. Right now, the extended forecast, the way James sees it, it'll be sunny on Monday and the temperature in the lower 70s and warm and humid on Tuesday. Scattered afternoon thunderstorms, temperature right around 85 degrees. As far as the traffic goes, 495 north and southbound in Haverhill, that's moving along. 97 itself in Haverhill, a little bit slow, right around Forest Street, and also around Lafayette Square and on Winter Street. 125 Main Street, slow around the lights near the Plateau Line. Also on Main Street near Marsh and North Avenue and Monument Square. Also in the downtown area around the Baselier Bridge and a good portion of the Brantford section. MEVA Transit telling us all the buses are operating on or close to schedule, and the next train from Haverhill to Boston, that's going to be at 9:57. It's Wind for Breakfast on the Wave, 97.9 WHAV.
1: Barbecue is the best thing to happen to picnics and sliced bread. Though, if you want to get technical about it, you'd reverse the two. You're on the Sound Beat. The bread slicer was invented in 1928, but anthropologists believe humankind has been cooking meat for thousands of years, as evidenced by the existence of Bronto ribs on the Flintstones. These early methods involved low-temp smoking the meat for a long period of time. This slow and low process helped to kill bacteria, and the mouth-watering aroma exuded probably didn't hurt. For what our great ancestors probably lacked in table manners, we haven't changed their cooking process all too much since then. The iconic Weber Kettle Grill brought it to the backyard in 1952, and the gas grill followed shortly after. But purists might flinch a bit at barbecue cooked with charcoal briquettes, never mind propane, and don't even mention the crock pot. You've been listening to Struttin' with Some Barbecue, a 1949 Columbia record by Jimmy Dorsey and the original Dorseyland Jazz Band. Soundbeat is produced at the Belfer Audio Archive, Syracuse University Library. I'm Brett Barry.
0: 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Attorney Elaine Dalton, 8 Federal Way, Groveland, 978-373-1120, and online at elainedaltonlaw.com.
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0: It is The Wave, 97.9 WHAV, and in the studio with me is Haley Pearson. And Haley, keeping track of all the events in downtown Haverhill and what Haverhill's doing for the 250th anniversary celebration of the country. And Haley, good morning to you.
5: Good morning, Wynn. Thanks for having me here with you.
0: It's a pleasure to have you here. And every once in a while, we have some stories about things that are coming up. and I can't remember the last one, but it wasn't that long ago that you had a whole bunch of things coming up. And it's, I think we had the story that you wanted people to get information on the calendar that you put together.
5: Yeah, we have a lot going on, Wynn. So June is a busy month, kicking off the summer of programming. So I'll share a little bit about some things that are coming up. We've got Art Walk kicking off the month on June 6th. So Haverhill Art Walk takes place downtown. Live music, pop-up exhibitions. And this year, we'll have 15 mural artists painting the planters outside of restaurants. So that's going to be really a great way to brighten up downtown. So that's Saturday, June 6th, Creative Haverhill Program, Haverhill Art Walk. The following weekend, maybe McKenna Jennings has spoken more about this, but the Haverhill Cultural Council puts together the Multicultural Festival.
0: Oh, yeah, so, we've been talking about that, and actually John Hassan, he's going to be here on
5: great.
0: Monday. Yeah.
5: Oh, wonderful. So they can share more about that, but I just wanted to make sure that's on everyone's radar. A really wonderful event. And then the following weekend, so June 18th, 19th, 20th, and 21st is a big weekend in Haverhill. Jimmy Carboni can probably speak more to Cider Feast going on the 18th in Harbor Place. And the following day, we're working on a World Cup screening event that's actually, we're calling the Global Kickoff. So it's going to be not just this outdoor screening, but a whole season of happenings to show the World Cup matches. So the 19th is an outdoor event at Harbor Place, free, open to the public, and there's a number of matches taking place that day. So that's going to be Friday, June 19th. And as part of the Global Kickoff, we are inviting restaurants and bars to participate. We're putting together a calendar of programming. So if your restaurant or bars is going to be showing these matches at your place, please get them on the calendar. Today is the deadline. If you can get them by the end of today or the end of the weekend, we're really trying to promote what's happening at the restaurant. So if you're having the matches aired, if you want to have a special, you can email me, hpearson@haverhillma.gov, and I'll share more information about that. I'm really trying to urge restaurants and bars throughout Haverhill, so downtown and beyond, to participate.
0: Yeah, that was the story that we had, and the restaurants, no cover charge, right?
5: Exactly. So the requirements are free, open to the public, no cover charge to participate. There's also no cost to participate, right? So if you're a restaurant, we just want to get people into your restaurant to know what's happening. We have a few involved already, so please reach out to me to get on this calendar. The Global Kickoff happening throughout the summer. We're really trying to promote this great program, the World Cup matches here. So that weekend, in addition to the Global Kickoff outdoor screening event on the 19th, Haverhill Pride is putting together their annual Pride event on the 20th, and the 21st, as part of the 250th, in collaboration with Calvary Baptist Church, we're going to be doing a Juneteenth event. So that's in the works as well, so save the date. So just plan to stick around that weekend. Don't be leaving Haverhill, the weekend of the 18th, 19th, 20th, and 21st. There's a lot going on. That kind of sums up the month of June. There's plenty more happening. And then the 250th, in addition to this event with Calvary Baptist Church, we're also going to be working on a July 4th bike parade at Riverside Park. So the fireworks event will still take place as planned. That would be the July 3rd, that Friday evening. And then the following day, we encourage families to return to Riverside Park for a fun little 4th of July bike parade. It's going to culminate with you get a rocket pop at the end from the ice cream truck, and it's going to be a lot of fun. So that is that Saturday, July 4th in the morning at Riverside Park. The 250th is a wonderful committee creating all kinds of events, highlighting the cultural treasures with the month of museums. So there's all kinds of things happening coming up, especially June, July, and through the rest of the summer. But that includes, Tattersall Farm, Rocks Village, Whittier Birthplace, Buttonwoods Museum. So there's some really wonderful organizations that we're happy to be supporting through the 250th. Additionally, there's going to be live readings of the Declaration. So we're working on the dates now for that. So by the time I'm here next month, when I'll share more about the dates and locations and the

0: help support that. So there isn't a permanent screen out there, but that's the plan, to put up a screen. We have the support of the Harbor Place Foundation, and it's going to be a really exciting event. We're also wanting to support the businesses down there. So Barrio and On the Corner Grill, you know, that way people can eat outside and sit on their patio and be able to still watch the match. It's going to be all day. I think they start around 3 p.m. and go into the evening. It's a free event, family-friendly, so we're going to have Haverhill Youth Soccer has been involved, Little Kickers, so we're going to have activities so that the kids are engaged. Parents can, you know, sit around and have a bite to eat. You can even bring a picnic and just set up a blanket. Come and go as you please throughout the afternoon.
1: All right. Well, it's going to be a busy time. And the 4th of July or the 3rd of July, that's going to be a busy time, too. Yeah, all types of stuff. Do kids today with their bicycles, if you have the bike parade, do they have streamers on the handlebars anymore?
0: Wouldn't that be great, Wynn? I know that the Time Machine sells cool things like that. So if you are looking to decorate your bike, we're looking to be doing a contest of some sort. You know, kind of like one of those just traditional July 4th parades that, you know, some of these small towns have, because Haverhill has that feeling where, you know, we're a decent sized city, but it has this feeling of a small town. So we're trying to, I don't know, kind of go back to that a little bit.
1: Yeah, it's just a big small town.
0: Yeah.
1: Yeah. What do? You put crepe paper in the spokes?
0: Sure. I can't wait to see your bike win. You're going to be leading the parade. I'm counting on this now. And also, it's not just bikes. So, you know, scooters, wagons, strollers are all welcome, dog friendly. So we just want it to be a fun, family-friendly event. We'd love to get some donations of bikes, you know, for those that don't have bikes. So we don't want anyone to feel they can't participate in some capacity.
1: All right. Well, all that and the farmer's market, too.
0: That's that same weekend, right? That big June weekend that you want to stick around for. Haverhill's a great place to be right now.
1: All right. Well, Haley, thank you so much. And I'm glad that you booked us in. Hopefully, we'll have to book you in to make sure that you're here for next time.
0: Right? Yeah, I'll see you next month.
1: All right. Thank you so much, Haley Pearson, the Downtown Events Coordinator, 250th Anniversary Coordinator for Haverhill. Our guest this morning here on The Wave, 97.9 WHAV.
2: WHAV. It's 901. WHAV LP Haverhill.
1: In the news, members of the Haverhill School Committee generally agreed last night the school department must raise fees it charges outside groups that rent out its facilities. By how much, however, is proving to be a sticking point. As WHAV previously reported, Haverhill School Superintendent Margaret Marotta is proposing to increase fees in order to balance her proposed $137 million budget. This year, the school brought in just under $100,000. Marotta said that she believes a modest fee increase could double the amount. What's modest in Marotta's eyes turned out to be more difficult for others to swallow. At-large school committee member Tony Sapienza-Donne said that she's concerned programs would have to be cut if the extra $100,000 is not realized. Ward 5 committee member Jill Story called increasing the gymnasium rental fee from the current $50 an hour to Marotta's proposed $125 an hour is too big a jump. She said she fears such a steep increase would hurt local groups that count on using school spaces for their youth programs.
3: The nonprofit rate, it more than doubles. And just looking at like Andover, it's only 40, but in Haverhill we're going to charge 125.
1: School Chief Financial Officer Clancy Main presented a chart that compares Haverhill's rates with six neighboring districts. Bethuen, for example, charges $300 an hour for use of its gyms, regardless of the renter's tax status. Bethuen also charges $800 an hour for auditorium use. Haverhill currently charges $50 an hour for both auditorium and gyms. Pentucket Regional charges $75 an hour to nonprofits, plus 20% of the tuition charge for clinics and camps to rent its gyms, and $100 to $150 to money-making ventures. Amesbury charges $200 an hour for all users of its gyms. Marotta suggests

0: using the gym fee, increasing that to $125 an hour for nonprofits, $175 an hour, plus a 10% cut of tuition fees to profit-making ventures that would place Haverhill's user fees in the middle of the pack. She added preliminary discussions with several regular customers suggest the schools would not lose them to other communities. Some, she said, have even acknowledged Haverhill's fees are low. Because of some members' unease, at-large school committee member Josiah Morrow suggested tabling a vote to give the committee more time to study. Morana said putting off the fee hikes would delay the planned public hearing on her draft budget Thursday, May 28th, because it would no longer be balanced. She suggested the committee agree to raise user fees to bring in at least another $100,000 in the next fiscal year and then discuss the specifics at a future meeting. That motion passed 10-1 with Story voting no. In other business, the committee voted not to accept out-of-town students under the state's school choice program next year. Morata noted the state pays only $5,000 per student for accepting out-of-district students, well under the district's actual per pupil cost. She also said despite an enrollment drop at the high school, most classrooms are filled. The committee also voted unanimously to change its social media policy to an opt-out model. Going forward, parents will have to file a form with the district if they do not want their child to appear in the school system's media and advertising campaigns.
1: Business Bulletin.
0: Team Haverhill, celebrating its 20th anniversary, transforming Haverhill, is taking home the Greater Haverhill Chamber of Commerce top honor next month, the Charles E. Billups Award. The Chamber's most prestigious honor since 1985 goes to the nonprofit civic organization during the Chamber's 110th annual dinner. Team Haverhill is the brainchild of Sally Sarasulo O'Rourke, who was the president of the Greater Haverhill Chamber of Commerce when Team Haverhill was founded. It has since become its own all-volunteer independent nonprofit. Charles E. Billups served Essex County Gas Company, a natural gas utility, for 35 years, retiring as chairman of the board. He also served the chamber as a director, president, and treasurer, Bradford College as a trustee, and many other organizations. Major honors also go to Penelope Guerrero, receiving the Jerry Loy Outstanding Director of the Year Award, Carrie Perry and Community Action, Elaine Barker Community Leadership Award, and George Peters of New England Events and Pinnacle Place, the Chamber Service Award. The Greater Haverhill Chamber of Commerce annual meeting is going to be taking place on Thursday, June 11th from 5:30 to 9 at the Haverhill Country Club. And the night includes networking, dinner, and a wine tasting. 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From the Edwin V. Johnson Newsroom, this is Wynn Damon.
2: AP News, I'm Marcela Sanchez. President Trump and Chinese President Xi Jinping wrapped up critical talks today, claiming important progress in stabilizing U.S.-China relations. Trump says he raised a potential nuclear deal between the U.S., Russia, and China that would cap the number of nuclear warheads in each country's arsenal. China has previously been reluctant to entering such a pact, but Trump suggested Xi was receptive to the idea. The two leaders also agreed that the Strait of Hormuz needs to be reopened. On Taiwan, Trump says he hasn't yet decided on whether to move forward on a major U.S. arms package for Taiwan.
3: I'll make a determination over the next fairly short period.
2: Meanwhile, the Kremlin says President Vladimir Putin is set to visit China at a later date. Ukrainian President Volodymyr Zelensky says a Russian missile attack on a Kyiv apartment building yesterday killed 24 people. Six passengers from a cruise ship hit by a hantavirus outbreak have arrived in Australia for a quarantine expected to last at least 3 weeks. The six all tested negative for the virus before they left the Netherlands. In other news, the Trump administration is aiming to roll back more pollution limits. AP correspondent Ben Thomas reports.
4: The Environmental Protection Agency is proposing to relax limits that require coal-fired power plants to prevent the release of toxic heavy metals into streams and rivers through polluted groundwater. The EPA asserts a Biden-era rule has proven too costly for the industry and has effectively shut down coal-fired plants at a time when energy demand is spiking, noting the needs of the AI and data center revolution. Environmental groups call the idea a public health danger. I'm Ben Thomas.
2: This is AP News.
5: AP Sports, I'm Geffen Coolball. Scotty Scheffler headlined a seven-way tie for the first-round lead in the 108th PGA Championship at Arana Mink. Scheffler carded a 5-birdie 67 for his first opening-round lead at a major.
6: Going into the weekend, when you look at like the Masters and Hilton Head and Cadillac, finishing second was probably not all that bad from where I was starting the weekend. And so, yeah, definitely nice to get off to a better start this week.
5: In the Stanley Cup playoffs, Nick Suzuki and Jake Evans scored 68 seconds apart late in the second period, and the Canadians defeated the Sabres 6-3 to take a 3-2 lead in their East second-round playoff series. The Edmonton Oilers fired coach Chris Knobloch after losing in the first round of the playoffs. The 2026 NFL season will kick off with a Super Bowl rematch, with the defending champion Seahawks hosting the Patriots after raising their championship banner on September 9th in the first of the NFL's 272 games.
2: I'm Marcela Sanchez, AP News.
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7: Good morning. Now your wave weather forecast for April and the Merrimack Valley. Skies will be cloudy, breezy with showers into our Friday afternoon, then tapering off, the high around 54. Northeast winds 15 to 25. Skies clear out tonight, low around 44. Winds from the west 10 to 15. Mostly sunny, warmer Saturday, 75 for the high. Sunny and more humid Sunday, highs in the lower 80s. I'm WHAV meteorologist James Covington. Your next wave weather in 30 minutes.
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0: The Merrimack River Feline Rescue Society is sponsoring its 2026 Strut for Strays fundraiser at Winnikenny Park in Haverhill. 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This year's fundraising goal is $29,000. Those who raise at least $50 will receive a commemorative walk t-shirt. 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In the Edwin B. Johnson Newsroom, this is Jennifer Cosgrove.

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2: In a world where every second counts, where truth is buried beneath noise, one name has advanced the power of facts for over a century. The Associated Press. 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
3: I'm Marcela Sanchez with an AP News Minute. President Trump says China will buy 200 planes from Boeing with the possibility of expanding the deal to 750. Trump told reporters on Air Force One today that the deal had been made during his summit with China's President Xi Jinping. Cuban and U.S. officials say CIA Director John Ratcliffe met with Cuban officials during a high-level visit to the island yesterday. A CIA official says Ratcliffe delivered a message from Trump that, quote, the United States is prepared to seriously engage on economic and security issues, but only if Cuba makes fundamental changes. Cuba insisted the island presents no threat to U.S. security and took issue with the nation's continued inclusion on the U.S. list of state sponsors of terrorism. Blues and soul musician and singer-songwriter Clarence Carter has died at the age of 90. I'm Marcela Sanchez.
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5: Good morning. Now your wave weather forecast for April and the Merrimack Valley. Skies will be cloudy, breezy, with showers into our Friday afternoon, then tapering off, high around 54. Northeast winds 15 to 25. Skies clear out tonight, low around 44. Winds from the west 10 to 15. Mostly sunny, warmer Saturday, 75 for the high. Sunny and more humid Sunday, highs in the lower 80s. I'm WHAV meteorologist James Covington. Your next wave weather in 30 minutes.
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0: It's 10 o'clock.
1: WHAV LP Haverhill. In the news, members of the Haverhill School Committee generally agreed last night the school department must raise fees it charges outside groups that rent out its facilities. By how much, however, is proving to be a sticking point. As WHAV previously reported, Haverhill School Superintendent Margaret Marotta is proposing to increase fees in order to balance her proposed $137 million budget. This year, the school brought in just under $100,000. Marotta said that she believes a modest fee increase could double the amount. What's modest in Marotta's eyes turned out to be more difficult for others to swallow. At-large school committee member Tony Sapienza-Donay said that she's concerned programs would have to be cut if the extra $100,000 is not realized. Ward 5 committee member Jill Story called increasing the gymnasium rental fee from the current $50 an hour to Marotta's proposed $125 an hour is too big a jump. She said she fears such a steep increase would hurt local groups that count on using school spaces for their youth programs.
2: The nonprofit rate, it more than doubles. And just looking at Andover, it's only 40, but in Haverhill, we're gonna charge 125.
1: School Chief Financial Officer Clancy Main presented a chart that compares Haverhill's rates with six neighboring districts. Bethuen, for example, charges $300 an hour for use of its gyms, regardless of the renter's tax status. Bethuen also charges $800 an hour for auditorium use. Haverhill currently charges $50 an hour for both auditorium and gyms. Pentucket Regional charges $75 an hour to nonprofits, plus 20% of the tuition charge for clinics and camps to rent its gyms, and $100 to $150 to money-making ventures. Amesbury charges $200 an hour for all users of its gyms. Marotta suggests using the gym fee, increasing that to $125 an hour for nonprofits, $175 an hour plus a 10% cut of tuition fees to profit-making ventures. That would place Haverhill's user fees in the middle of the pack. She added preliminary discussions with several regular customers suggest the schools would not lose them to other communities. Some, she said, have even acknowledged Haverhill's fees are low. Because of some members' unease, at-large school committee member Josiah Morrow suggested tabling a vote to give the committee more time to study. Marotta said putting off the fee hikes would delay the planned public hearing on her draft budget Thursday, May 28th, because it would no longer be balanced. She suggested the committee agree to raise user fees to bring in at least another $100,000 in the next fiscal year and then discuss the specifics at a future meeting. That motion passed 10-1 with Story voting no. In other business, the committee voted not to accept out-of-town students under the state's school choice program next year. Marotta noted the state pays only $5,000 per student for accepting out-of-district students, well under the district's actual per-pupil cost. She

0: Also said, despite an enrollment drop at the high school, most classrooms are filled. The committee also voted unanimously to change its social media policy to an opt-out model. Going forward, parents will have to file a form with the district if they do not want their child to appear in the school system's media and advertising campaigns.
1: Business Bulletin.
0: Team Haverhill, celebrating its 20th anniversary, transforming Haverhill, is taking home the Greater Haverhill Chamber of Commerce top honor next month, the Charles E. Billups Award. The Chamber's most prestigious honor since 1985 goes to the nonprofit civic organization during the Chamber's 110th annual dinner. Team Haverhill is the brainchild of Sally Sarasulo O'Rourke, who was the president of the Greater Haverhill Chamber of Commerce when Team Haverhill was founded. It has since become its own all-volunteer independent nonprofit. Charles E. Billups served Essex County Gas Company, a natural gas utility, for 35 years, retiring as chairman of the board. He also served the chamber as a director, president, and treasurer, Bradford College as a trustee, and many other organizations. Major honors also go to Penelope Guerrero, receiving the Jerry Loy Outstanding Director of the Year Award, Carrie Perry and Community Action, Elaine Barker Community Leadership Award, and George Peters of New England Events and Pinnacle Place, the Chamber Service Award. The Greater Haverhill Chamber of Commerce annual meeting is going to be taking place on Thursday, June 11th from 5:30 to 9 at the Haverhill Country Club. And the night includes networking, dinner, and a wine tasting. Admission is $150 per person for chamber members, $165 per person for non-members, and tickets are available online at haverhillchamber.com. There's always more in the next newscast and at whav.net, where you can sign up for the Wavelengths Local News e-newspaper. From the Edwin V. Johnson Newsroom, this is Wynn Damon.
2: AP News, I'm Marcela Sanchez. President Trump says China will buy 200 planes from Boeing with a possibility of expanding the deal to 750. Trump told reporters on Air Force One today that the deal had been made during his summit with China's President Xi Jinping. Trump also says he raised a potential nuclear deal between the U.S., Russia, and China that would cap the number of nuclear warheads each one has in its arsenal. On Iran, Trump said Xi told him that China wants to help negotiate an end to the war and a reopening of the Strait of Hormuz. Meanwhile, Secretary of State Marco Rubio says the U.S. did not ask China for help with Iran.
3: He didn't ask him for anything. I mean, we're not asking for China's help. We don't need their help.
2: Rubio was speaking with NBC News' Tom Yamas.
3: I mean, it's logical we would talk about it given how dominant that issue is. Our position is very clear. Iran cannot have a nuclear weapon.
2: The Cuban government says CIA Director John Ratcliffe met with Cuban officials during a high-level visit to the island yesterday. The visit comes as Cuba strains under a U.S.-imposed oil embargo. The AP's Lisa Dwyer has more.
4: Cuba says the meeting served as a platform for Cuba to present evidence asserting that the nation poses no threat to U.S. national security. Havana maintains that there are no legitimate grounds for its continued inclusion on the U.S. list of state sponsors of terrorism. I'm Lisa Dwyer.
2: Africa's top public health body has confirmed a new Ebola outbreak in Congo's Ituri province. It's the 17th time since the disease first emerged in the country in 1976. The Africa Centers for Disease Control and Prevention says a total of 246 suspected cases and 65 deaths have already been recorded in the new outbreak. This is AP News. Unionized workers for North America's largest commuter rail system could go on strike. AP correspondent Donna Warder reports.
5: The Long Island Railroad could shut down Saturday at 12:01 a.m. if unionized workers and the train system can't reach a tentative contract. The railroad, which serves New York City's eastern suburbs, is North America's largest commuter rail system, carrying some 250,000 customers each weekday. The railroad and the union representing locomotive engineers, machinists, and other train workers have been negotiating for months. A strike was temporarily temporarily averted in September when the Trump administration agreed to help. Those efforts ended without a deal, and both sides were given 60 days to try again. I'm Donna Warder.
2: French singer and actor Claudine Lange has died at the age of 84. More stories at apnews.com. I'm Marcela Sanchez, AP News.
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6: Good morning. Now your wave weather forecast for April and the Merrimack Valley. Skies will be cloudy, breezy with showers into our Friday afternoon, then tapering off, high around 54. Northeast winds 15 to 25. Skies clear out tonight, low around 44. Winds from the west 10 to 15. Mostly sunny, warmer Saturday, 75 for the high. Sunny and more humid Sunday, highs in the lower 80s. I'm WHAV meteorologist James Covington. Your next wave weather in 30 minutes.
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2: 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An important part of the program is talking with area newsmakers, giving you a direct link and the latest information into what's happening in the greater Haverhill area. Recently, I spoke with Meg Adams of Haverhill Pride about the parade that's going to be taking place on June 20th.
3: We're going to have the parade in downtown Haverhill. So it starts at 12:30 at the GAR Park, and then it will be followed by a block party. We're going to have a resource fair and a vendor market, and then there will also be a food and beer garden this year.
2: Please join me Monday morning at around 8:15 when my guest is going to be John Hassan of the Haverhill Cultural Council talking about the upcoming Multicultural Festival. And around 8:45, I'll be talking with Lizbeth Valdez, director of Make It Haverhill. 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
2: The latest WHAV news, I'm Wynn Damon. Members of the Haverhill School Committee generally agreed last night the school department must raise fees and charges to outside groups that rent out its facilities. By how much, however, is proving to be a sticking point. As WHAV previously reported, Haverhill School Superintendent Margaret Murata is proposing to increase fees in order to balance her proposed $137 million budget. This year, the schools brought in just under $100,000. Murata said she believes a modest fee increase could double the amount. What is modest in Murata's eyes turned out to be more difficult for others to swallow. At-large school committee member Tony Sapienza Donay said she's concerned programs would have to be cut if the extra $100,000 is not realized. Ward 5 school committee member Jill Story called increasing the gymnasium rental fee from the current $50 an hour to Murata's proposed $125 an hour is too big a jump. She said she fears such a steep increase would hurt local groups that count on using school spaces for their youth programs.
3: The nonprofit rate, it more than doubles. And just looking at Andover, it's only 40 that we're gonna, in Haverhill, we're going to charge 125.
2: School Chief Financial Officer Clancy Main presented a chart that compares Haverhill's rates with six neighboring districts. Methuen, for example, charges $300 an hour for use of its gyms, regardless of the renter's tax status. Methuen also charges $800 an hour for auditorium use. Haverhill currently charges $50 an hour for both auditoriums and gyms. Pentucket Regional charges $75 an hour to nonprofits, plus 20% of the tuition charged for clinics and camps to rent its gyms, and $100 to $150 to money-making ventures. Amesbury charges $200 an hour for all users of its gyms. Murata suggests raising the gym fee to $125 an hour for nonprofits, $175 an hour plus a 10% cut of tuition fees to profit-making ventures would place Haverhill's user fees in the middle of the pack. She added preliminary discussions with several regular customers suggest the schools would not lose them to other communities. Some, she said, have even acknowledged Haverhill's fees are low. Because of some members' unease, at-large school committee member Josiah Morrow suggested tabling the vote to give the committee more time to study. Murata said putting off the fee hikes would delay the planned public hearing on her draft budget Thursday, May 28th, because it would no longer be balanced. She suggested the committee agree to raise user fees to bring in at least another $100,000 in the next fiscal year and then discuss the specifics at a future meeting. That motion passed 10-1 with Story voting no. In other business, the school committee voted not to accept out-of-town students under the state's school choice program next year. Murata noted the state pays only $5,000 per student for accepting out-of-district students, well under the district's actual per-pupil cost. She also said, despite an enrollment drop at the high school, most classrooms are filled. And the school committee voted unanimously to change its social media policy to an opt-out model. Going forward, parents will have to file a form with the district if they do not want their child to appear in the school system's media and advertising campaigns. Methuen's G3 Works was recently awarded a nearly $250,000 state grant to recruit and train 60 early childhood education apprentices. The grant is one of five, totaling $1.4 million under the Grants for Registered Apprenticeship Opportunities in Workforce, or GROW for short. Labor Secretary Lauren Jones made the announcement at Little People's College, an early education and child care provider partnering with Fisher College that received a $250,000 grant to register a new early childhood education apprenticeship program and enroll four apprentice cohorts with co-sponsors. Jones said, quote, "As we invest in a more affordable, accessible, and quality child care system to drive the state's economic competitiveness, growing the number of early childhood educators in Massachusetts, one, benefits caregivers in need of this infrastructure so they can work, two, prepares our youngest learners at an early age, and three, jumpstarts careers for untapped talent interested in becoming educators. G3 Works is led by Susan Ledger Ferraro. According to the state, registered apprenticeship provides individuals with paid work experience, including classroom instruction and on-the-job training, combined with securing nationally recognized credentials, progressive wage increases, and economic mobility and advancement. And Creative Haverhill plans an Art That Grows Spring Ceramic Planter Party workshop later this month. The hands-on workshop, intended for ages 15 and up, is led by artist Denise Chesky and combines painting, plants, and other creative expression in a beginner-friendly environment. Participants will paint their own ceramic planter using acrylic paints before creating a small succulent arrangement to take home. Organizers say the experience encourages, quote, playful experimentation with color and pattern while creating a functional piece of living art. The workshop is limited to 14 people and takes place Thursday, May 28th at Creative Haverhill, 43 Washington Street. The cost is $40 per person and includes all materials. Registration takes place online at creativehaverhill.org. In WHAV Sports tonight, the Red Sox are in Atlanta to play the Braves, and the Boston Legacy FC women's pro soccer team in San Jose to take on Bay FC. There's always more in the next newscast and at WHAV.net, where you can sign up for the Wavelengths Local News e-newspaper. From the Edwin V. Johnson Newsroom, this is Win Damon.
4: AP News. Good morning, I'm Ed Donahue. On his way back to China, President Trump was asked about the status of U.S. arms sales to Taiwan.
5: I'll make a determination over the next fairly short period.
6: You're not necessarily going to go ahead. It was your proposal.
5: I'm going to make a determination. I'm going to see. I have to speak to the person that right now is, you know who he is, that's running Taiwan.
4: Chinese President Xi Jinping says differences over Taiwan could put his country and the U.S. on the path toward conflict. The president was asked on Air Force One if he would defend Taiwan if it comes to that.
5: I'm not going to say that. There's only one person that knows that. You know who it is? Me.
4: The president also said Xi told him China wants to help negotiate an end to the war in Iran and a reopening of the Strait of Hormuz. Iran's top diplomat says a lack of trust is impeding talks to end the war with the U.S. Iranian Foreign Minister Abbas Araghchi says Mr. Trump posted on X and said it was unacceptable. But after that, we again received messages from the American side expressing willingness to continue the talks and continue engagement. President Trump earlier this week dismissed Iran's latest formal proposal as
5: a piece of garbage they sent us. I didn't even finish reading it.
4: He has demanded a major rollback of Iran's nuclear activities, while Iran has said it has the right to enrich uranium. Six passengers from a cruise ship hit by a hantavirus outbreak are in Australia for a quarantine expected to last at least 3 weeks. The World Health Organization's Dr. Tedros Adhanom Ghebreyesus says the transfer of all passengers has been completed.
7: More than 120 people now being cared for in their home countries or quarantined in host countries en route to their final destination.
4: Three passengers died. Stocks have opened lower on Wall Street. Oil and gas prices are higher. More information at apnews.com. This is AP News. French singer and actress Claudine Longet has died. She was 84. Here's the AP's Donna Warder.
8: Longet appeared in numerous TV shows and at one time was married to entertainer Andy Williams, but she was probably best known for the March 1976 shooting death of boyfriend and Olympic skier Spider Savage. Longet said that Savage was showing her a pistol when it fired accidentally into his abdomen, killing him. Her trial attracted worldwide attention and a jury convicted her of negligent homicide. She was given 30 days behind bars and probation. As part of a settlement with Savage's family, she agreed to never discuss Savage or her trial. I'm Donna Warder.
4: Authorities are searching waters in the Maldives for the bodies of four Italians who died in a cave dive accident. The body of a fifth diver has already been recovered. The dead include academics, marine researchers, and a diving instructor. They were exploring a deep underwater cave. I'm Ed Donahue, AP News.
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10: Good morning. Now your wave weather forecast for Haverhill and the Merrimack Valley. Skies will be cloudy, breezy with showers into our Friday afternoon, then tapering off, high around 54. Northeast winds 15 to 25. Skies clear out tonight, low around 44. Winds from the west, 10 to 15. Mostly sunny, warmer Saturday, 75 for the high. Sunny and more humid Sunday, highs in the lower 80s. I'm WHAV meteorologist James Covington. Your next wave weather in 30 minutes.
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5: Good morning. I'm Ed Donahue with an AP News Minute. President Trump is facing questions about Taiwan on his way home from China. On Air Force One, the president was asked about the status of a U.S. arms sale to Taiwan.
6: I'll make a determination over the next fairly short period.
7: Necessarily going to go ahead. It was your proposal.
6: I'm going to make a determination. I'm going to say I have to speak to the person that right now is, you know who he is, that's running Taiwan.
5: Chinese President Xi Jinping told the president differences over Taiwan could put his country and the U.S. on the path toward conflict. Taiwan is a self-ruled island that China claims as its own territory. The president was also asked if he would defend Taiwan if it came to that.
6: I don't want to say it. I'm not going to say that. Only one person that knows that. You know who it is? Me.
5: The Trump administration has authorized the arms sale, but it is yet to move forward. China opposes the deal. More information at apnews.com. I'm Ed Donahue.
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9: Good morning. Now your wave weather forecast for April and the Merrimack Valley. Skies will be cloudy, breezy with showers into our Friday afternoon, then tapering off, high around 54. Northeast winds 15 to 25. Skies clear out tonight, low around 44. Winds from the west 10 to 15. Mostly sunny, warmer Saturday, 75 for the high. Sunny and more humid Sunday, highs in the lower 80s. I'm WHAV meteorologist James Covington. Your next wave weather in 30 minutes.
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5: The Haverhill Firefighting Museum is pairing an evening of music bingo with its annual cash raffle. The bingo event will be held Saturday, June 6th, from 6 to 8 p.m. at the museum, located at 75 Canosa Avenue, Haverhill. It will feature Good Thomas as the caller. The evening includes a silent auction, prizes, food, and a cash bar. Tickets are $30, and a maximum of 75 tickets will be sold. The cash raffle offers the opportunity to win a first prize of $5,000. Cash raffle tickets are $75 and a maximum of 200 will be sold. The winners will be chosen at the bingo event. Those interested in purchasing tickets for either event are advised to go to haverhillfirefightingmuseum.org.
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1: WHAV LP Haverhill. Here's the latest WHAV news. I'm Wynn Damon. Members of the Haverhill School Committee generally agreed last night the school department must raise fees and charges to outside groups that rent out its facilities. By how much, however, is proving to be a sticking point. As WHAV previously reported, Haverhill School Superintendent Margaret Murata is proposing to increase fees in order to balance her proposed $137 million budget. This year, the schools brought in just under $100,000. Murata said she believes a modest fee increase could double the amount. What is modest in Murata's eyes turned out to be more difficult for others to swallow. At-large school committee member Tony Sapienza Donay said she's concerned programs would have to be cut if the extra $100,000 is not realized. Ward 5 school committee member Jill Story called increasing the gymnasium rental fee from the current $50 an hour to Murata's proposed $125 an hour is too big a jump. She said she fears such a steep increase would hurt local groups that count on using school spaces for their youth programs.
2: The nonprofit rate, more than doubles. And just looking at Andover, it's only 40, but in Haverhill, we're going to charge 125.
1: School Chief Financial Officer Clancy Main presented a chart that compares Haverhill's rates with six neighboring districts. Methuen, for example, charges $300 an hour for use of its gyms, regardless of the renter's tax status. Methuen also charges $800 an hour for auditorium use. Haverhill currently charges $50 an hour for both auditoriums and gyms. Pentucket Regional charges $75 an hour to nonprofits, plus 20% of the tuition charged for clinics and camps to rent its gyms, and $100 to $150 to money-making ventures. Amesbury charges $200 an hour for all users of its gyms. Murata suggests raising the gym fee to $125 an hour for nonprofits, $175 an hour plus a 10% cut of tuition fees to profit-making ventures would place Haverhill's user fees in the middle of the pack. She added preliminary discussions with several regular customers suggest the schools would not lose them to other communities. Some, she said, have even acknowledged Haverhill's fees are low. Because of some members' unease, at-large school committee member Josiah Morrow suggested tabling the vote to give the committee more time to study. Murata said putting off the fee hikes would delay the planned public hearing on her draft budget Thursday, May 28th, because it would no longer be balanced. She suggested the committee agree to raise user fees to bring in at least another $100,000 in the next fiscal year and then discuss the specifics at a future meeting. That motion passed 10-1 with Story voting no. In other business, the school committee voted not to accept out-of-town students under the state's school choice program next year. Murata noted the state pays only $5,000 per student for accepting out-of-district students, well under the district's actual per-pupil cost. She also said, despite an enrollment drop at the high school, most classrooms are filled. And the school committee voted unanimously to change its social media policy to an opt-out model. Going forward, parents will have to file a form with the district if they do not want their child to appear in the school system's media and advertising campaigns.
3: Business Bulletin.
1: Team Haverhill, celebrating its 20th anniversary, Transforming Haverhill is taking home the Greater Haverhill Chamber of Commerce top honor next month, the Charles E. Billups Award. The Chamber's most prestigious honor since 1985 goes to the nonprofit civic organization during the Chamber's 110th annual dinner. Team Haverhill is the brainchild of Sally Sarasulo O'Rourke, who was the president of the Greater Haverhill Chamber when Team Haverhill was founded. It has since become its own all-volunteer independent nonprofit. Charles E. Billups served Essex County Gas Company, a natural gas utility, for 35 years. Retiring as chairman of the board, he also served the chamber as a director, president, and treasurer, Bradford College as a trustee, and many other organizations. Major honors also go to Penelope Guerrero, receiving the Jerry Loy Outstanding Director of the Year Award, Carrie Perry and Community Action, the Elaine Barker Community Leadership Award, and George Peters of New England Invents and Pinnacle Place the Chamber Service Award. The Greater Haverhill Chamber of Commerce annual meeting takes place on Thursday, June 11th from 5:30 to 9 at the Haverhill Country Club. The night includes networking, dinner, and wine tasting. 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And HEPA Acropolis Chapter 39 of Haverhill is planning its 25th annual Greek American Golf Tournament to benefit local charities. As in the past, golfers get a cart, a gift bag, chances at a hole-in-one to win a car, prizes, a 50-50 cash raffle, and lunch prepared by Greek chefs. To make the tournament even more enjoyable, organizers say golf foursomes will be limited so as not to overload the course. There will also be a raffle prize of a Greek trip for two with a cash option. Only 200 tickets will be sold. It's all going to be taking place on Saturday, June 20th, with registration starting at 7 o'clock that morning and tee time promptly at 7:30 at the Apple Hill Golf Course, Route 107 in East Kingston. Those interested are advised to register as soon as possible at ahepa39.org. Hole sponsors and corporate donors are also invited to take part in the celebration that benefits many local charities. Those with questions may email ahepa39@gmail.com. In WHAV Sports Tonight, the Red Sox are in Atlanta to play the Braves, and the Boston Legacy FC women's pro soccer team in San Jose to take on Bay FC. There's always more in the next newscast and at WHAV.net, where you can sign up for the Wavelengths Local News e-newspaper. From the Edwin V. Johnson Newsroom, this is Win Damon.
4: AP News. I'm Ed Donahue. On his way home from China on Air Force One, President Trump was asked if he got a commitment from Chinese President Xi Jinping to pressure Iran to reopen the Strait of Hormuz.
5: I'm not asking for any favors. Because when you ask for favors, you have to do favors in return. We don't need favors. We've wiped out their armed forces, essentially. We may have to do a little cleanup work because we had a little month-long ceasefire, I guess you'd call it.
4: Meantime, Iran's foreign minister says a lack of trust remains the biggest obstacle in negotiations to end the war. Foreign Minister Abbas Araghchi says contradictory messages from the U.S. have made Iran reluctant about its intentions in stalled ceasefire talks. President Trump says he's not yet made a decision on whether a major sale of U.S. arms to Taiwan can move ahead following his visit to China. China opposes the deal and has suggested Washington's relationship with the self-governing island is a key factor in China-U.S. relations. China analyst Sung Cheng Hao talked about China's threat of possible conflict.
6: If there is a very vehement conflict, even a military conflict between China and the U.S., it will force some countries have to take sides.
4: The president also says he raised a potential three-way nuclear deal involving the U.S., Russia, and China. Tennessee Democratic Congressman Stephen Cohen is ending his bid for re-election, the latest lawmaker to have his career upended by the redistricting battles after a Supreme Court decision last month. Republicans in Tennessee enacted a new House map that carves up Cohen's majority black district, reshaping it to the GOP's advantage. The Texas Supreme Court refused to declare Democratic state lawmakers who briefly left the state last year in a quorum break to stop a vote on new congressional voting maps vacated their offices. More information at apnews.com. This is AP News.
7: I'm Damian Troisi, and this is Markets in a Minute. Stocks fell in morning trading on Wall Street Friday. The S&P 500 fell 0.9% from its record. The Dow fell 350 points, or 0.7%. The Nasdaq Composite fell 1.2%. The losses followed a slide for stocks in Europe and Asia. Technology stocks led the market lower. Rising oil prices also weighed on the market. Crude oil prices have surged and remain above $100 per barrel amid the war with Iran. That is fueling a rise in gasoline prices and inflation. Treasury yields jumped in the bond market. Damian Troisi, New York.
4: Someone paid more than $9 million to have lunch with NBA star Steph Curry and Warren Buffett. The legendary investor also will match the winning bid to benefit both their favorite charities. The auction is intended to revive an event Buffett hosted for years. I'm Ed Donahue, AP News.
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8: Good afternoon. Now your wave weather forecast for Haverhill and the Merrimack Valley. Showers move out, decreasing clouds for over Friday afternoon. We are climbing to around 54. Northeast winds 15 to 25. Skies clear out tonight, low around 44. Winds from the west 10 to 15. Mostly sunny, warmer Saturday, 75 for the high. Sunny and more humid Sunday, highs in the lower 80s. I'm WHAV meteorologist James Covington. Your next wave weather in

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3: 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The sale will be held Saturday, May 30th, from 8 a.m. to 1 p.m., and is being organized by the Historic Highlands and Hills Near Hilldale neighbor groups. Organizers are creating a list of addresses of participating households, which they will make available on the Welcome to Haverhill social media pages and those who requested prior to the event. Last year, 50 households in the two neighborhoods participated. Those interested in being listed in the group's publicity are advised to send an email to welcometohaverhill@gmail.com by Sunday, May 24th. 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In the Edwin B. Johnson Newsroom, this is Jennifer Cosgrove.

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5: Good morning. I'm Ed Donahue with an AP News Minute. President Trump is facing questions about Taiwan on his way home from China. On Air Force One, the president was asked about the status of a U.S. arms sale to Taiwan.
6: I'll make a determination over the next fairly short period.
5: Chinese President Xi Jinping told the president differences over Taiwan could put his country and the U.S. on the path toward conflict. Taiwan is a self-ruled island that China claims as its own territory. The president was also asked if he would defend Taiwan if it came to that.
6: I don't want to say that. I'm not going to say that. There's only one person that knows that. You know who it is? Me.
5: The Trump administration has authorized the arms sale, but it is yet to move forward. China opposes the deal. More information at apnews.com. I'm Ed Donahue.
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7: Good afternoon. Now your wave weather forecast for April and the Merrimack Valley. Showers move out, decreasing clouds for over Friday afternoon. We are clear around 54, northeast winds 15 to 25. Skies clear out tonight, low around 44, winds from the west 10 to 15. Mostly sunny, warmer Saturday, 75 for the high. Sunny and more humid Sunday, highs in the lower 80s. I'm WHAV meteorologist James Covington. Your next wave weather in 30 minutes.
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1: WHAV LP Haverhill. Here's the latest WHAV news. I'm Wint Amon. Members of the Haverhill School Committee generally agreed last night the school department must raise fees and charges to outside groups that rent out its facilities. By how much, however, is proving to be a sticking point. As WHAV previously reported, Haverhill School Superintendent Margaret Murata is proposing to increase fees in order to balance her proposed $137 million budget. This year, the schools brought in just under $100,000. Murata said she believes a modest fee increase could double the amount. What is modest in Murata's eyes turned out to be more difficult for others to swallow. At-large school committee member Tony Sapienza Donay said she's concerned programs would have to be cut if the extra $100,000 is not realized. Ward 5 school committee member Jill Story called increasing the gymnasium rental fee from the current $50 an hour to Murata's proposed $125 an hour is too big a jump. She said she fears such a steep increase would hurt local groups that count on using school spaces for their youth programs.
2: The nonprofit rate, more than doubles. And just looking at Andover, it's only 40, but in Haverhill, we're going to charge 125.
1: School Chief Financial Officer Clancy Main presented a chart that compares Haverhill's rates with six neighboring districts. Methuen, for example, charges $300 an hour for use of its gyms, regardless of the renter's tax status. Methuen also charges $800 an hour for auditorium use. Haverhill currently charges $50 an hour for both auditoriums and gyms. Pentucket Regional charges $75 an hour to nonprofits, plus 20% of the tuition charged for clinics and camps to rent its gyms, and $100 to $150 to money-making ventures. Amesbury charges $200 an hour for all users of its gyms. Murata suggests raising the gym fee to $125 an hour for nonprofits, $175 an hour plus a 10% cut of tuition fees to profit-making ventures would place Haverhill's user fees in the middle of the pack. She added preliminary discussions with several regular customers suggest the schools would not lose them to other communities. Some, she said, have even acknowledged Haverhill's fees are low. Because of some members' unease, at-large school committee member Josiah Morrow suggested tabling the vote to give the committee more time to study. Murata said putting off the fee hikes would delay the planned public hearing on her draft budget Thursday, May 28th, because it would no longer be balanced. She suggested the committee agree to raise user fees to bring in at least another $100,000 in the next fiscal year and then discuss the specifics at a future meeting. That motion passed 10-1 with Story voting no. In other business, the school committee voted not to accept out-of-town students under the state's school choice program next year. Murata noted the state pays only $5,000 per student for accepting out-of-district students, well under the district's actual per-pupil cost. She also said, despite an enrollment drop at the high school, most classrooms are filled. And the school committee voted unanimously to change its social media policy to an opt-out model. Going forward, parents will have to file a form with the district if they do not want their child to appear in the school system's media and advertising campaigns. Methuen's G3 Works was recently awarded a nearly $250,000 state grant to recruit and train 60 early childhood education apprentices. The grant is one of five, totaling $1.4 million under the Grants for Registered Apprenticeship Opportunities in Workforce, or GROW for short. Labor Secretary Lauren Jones made the announcement at Little People's College, an early education and child care provider partnering with Fisher College that received a $250,000 grant to register a new early childhood education apprenticeship program and enroll four apprentice cohorts with co-sponsors. Jones said, quote, "As we invest in a more affordable, accessible, and quality child care system to drive the state's economic competitiveness, growing the number of early childhood educators in Massachusetts. One, benefits caregivers in need of this infrastructure so they can work. Two, prepares our youngest learners at an early age. And three, jumpstarts careers for untapped talent interested in becoming educators. G3 Works is led by Susan Ledger Ferraro. According to the state, registered apprenticeship provides individuals with paid work experience, including classroom instruction and on-the-job training, combined with securing nationally recognized credentials, progressive wage increases, and economic mobility and advancement. And Creative Haverhill plans an Art That Grows Spring Ceramic Planter Party workshop later this month. The hands-on workshop, intended for ages 15 and up, is led by artist Denise Chesky and combines painting, plants, and other creative expression in a beginner-friendly environment. Participants will paint their own ceramic planter using acrylic paints before creating a small succulent arrangement to take home. Organizers say the experience encourages, quote, playful experimentation with color and pattern while creating a functional piece of living art. The workshop is limited to 14 people and takes place Thursday, May 28th at Creative Haverhill, 43 Washington Street. The cost is $40 per person and includes all materials. Registration takes place online at creativehaverhill.org. In WHAV Sports tonight, the Red Sox are in Atlanta to play the Braves. And the Boston Legacy FC women's pro soccer team in San Jose to take on Bay FC. There's always more in the next newscast and at WHAV.net, where you can sign up for the Wavelengths Local News e-newspaper. From the Edwin V. Johnson Newsroom, this is Wynn Damon.
0: AP News, I'm Ed Donahue. On Air Force One, on his way home from China, President Trump told reporters he looked at the latest deal from Iran, didn't like the first sentence, and just threw it away.
3: Unacceptable sentence. Yes, they have fully agreed, no nuclear, and if they have any nuclear of any form, I don't read the rest of them.
0: Iran is expressing frustration with the U.S. over talks to end the war. Here's the AP's Charles Deledesma.
4: Talking with reporters in New Delhi, India, Iran's Foreign Minister Abbas Araghchi says a lack of trust is the biggest obstacle in negotiations to end the war with the U.S. and Tehran will be open to diplomatic help. Araghchi adds contradictory messages have made us reluctant about the real intentions of Americans. He claims negotiations would move forward if Washington was ready for a fair and balanced deal. Iran still has a chokehold on the Strait of Hormuz, a vital waterway where a fifth of the world's oil passed before the war, and America is blockading Iranian ports too. Fear remains that the Middle East could return to open warfare and prolong the worldwide energy crisis sparked by the conflict. I'm Charles Deledesma.
0: During the visit to China, the U.S. relationship with Taiwan was a tense issue. Xi Jinping talked about the potential for conflict. President Trump was asked if the U.S. would defend Taiwan if it comes to that point.
3: That question was asked to me today by President Xi. I said, I don't talk about that.
5: He asked you today.
3: He asked you if you would send troops, if you would. He asked me if I'd defend them. I said, I don't talk about that.
0: China opposes a proposed U.S. arms deal with Taiwan. The Justice Department will seek the death penalty for the man accused of fatally shooting two staff members of the Israeli embassy in Washington outside a Jewish museum last year. In New York, the jury in Harvey Weinstein's rape retrial says it's at loggerheads, but the judge told them to keep trying for a verdict. More information at apnews.com. This is AP News. The AP's Samia Kaloub reports on another deadly Russian attack in Ukraine.
6: Ukraine's President Zelensky said that a Russian missile attack on a Kyiv apartment building the previous day has killed 24 people. That includes three teenagers. Emergency workers were on site for over 28 hours digging through the building's rubble. The cruise missile had hit the nine-story corner block during what the Ukrainian Air Force has described as Russia's biggest barrage of the country since its all-out invasion 4 years ago. 48 people were also wounded, including two children. Russia has attacked Ukraine with large-scale air attacks in the days following a ceasefire between May 9th and the 11th, which was something U.S. President Donald Trump had said he had asked Zelensky and Russian President Vladimir Putin to observe.
0: I'm Ed Donahue, AP News.
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7: Good afternoon. Now your wave weather forecast for April and the Merrimack Valley. Shivers move out, decreasing clouds for over Friday afternoon. We are climbing around 54. Northeast winds 15 to 25. Skies clear out tonight, low around 44. Winds from the west 10 to 15. Mostly sunny, warmer Saturday, 75 for the high. Sunny and more humid Sunday, highs in the lower 80s. I'm WHAV meteorologist James Covington. Your next wave weather in 30 minutes.
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4: I'm Ed Donahue with an AP News Minute. President Trump says he and Chinese President Xi Jinping talked about the proposed U.S. arms sale to Taiwan. China considers Taiwan its territory, even Air Force One from China. President Trump was asked about a proposed arms sale to Taiwan and the strong opposition to it from China.
5: I'll be making decisions. I think the last thing we need right now is a war. That's 9,500 miles away.
4: China's Xi Jinping talked about possible conflict. In the House, this is New York Democrat Gregory Meeks.
6: I think that, you know, sometimes what you're hearing from Xi now is something being said to the president, because the president is, an individual who he now has leverage over.
4: The president told reporters on Air Force One he had not yet made a determination on whether a major arms sales to Taiwan can move forward. More information at apnews.com. I'm Ed Donahue.
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7: Good afternoon. Now your wave weather forecast for April and the Merrimack Valley. Shivers move out, decreasing clouds for over Friday afternoon. We are clear around 54, northeast winds 15 to 25. Skies clear out tonight, low around 44, winds from the west 10 to 15. Mostly sunny, warmer Saturday, 75 for the high. Sunny and more humid Sunday, highs in the lower 80s. I'm WHAV meteorologist James Covington. Your next Wave weather in 30 minutes.
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1: WHAV LP Haverhill. Here's the latest WHAV news. I'm Wynn Damon. Members of the Haverhill School Committee generally agreed last night the school department must raise fees and charges to outside groups that rent out its facilities. By how much, however, is proving to be a sticking point. As WHAV previously reported, Haverhill School Superintendent Margaret Murata is proposing to increase fees in order to balance her proposed $137 million budget. This year, the schools brought in just under $100,000. Murata said she believes a modest fee increase could double the amount. What is modest in Murata's eyes turned out to be more difficult for others to swallow. At-large school committee member Tony Sapienza Donay said she's concerned programs would have to be cut if the extra $100,000 is not realized. Ward 5 school committee member Jill Story called increasing the gymnasium rental fee from the current $50 an hour to Murata's proposed $125 an hour is too big a jump. She said she fears such a steep increase would hurt local groups that count on using school spaces for their youth programs.
2: The nonprofit rate, it more than doubles. And just looking at Andover, it's only 40, but in Haverhill, we're going to charge 125.
1: School Chief Financial Officer Clancy Main presented a chart that compares Haverhill's rates with six neighboring districts. Methuen, for example, charges $300 an hour for use of its gyms, regardless of the renter's tax status. Methuen also charges $800 an hour for auditorium use. Haverhill currently charges $50 an hour for both auditoriums and gyms. Pentucket Regional charges $75 an hour to nonprofits, plus 20% of the tuition charged for clinics and camps to rent its gyms, and $100 to $150 to money-making ventures. Amesbury charges $200 an hour for all users of its gyms. Murata suggests raising the gym fee to $125 an hour for nonprofits, $175 an hour plus a 10% cut of tuition fees to profit-making ventures would place Haverhill's user fees in the middle of the pack. She added preliminary discussions with several regular customers suggest the schools would not lose them to other communities. Some, she said, have even acknowledged Haverhill's fees are low. Because of some members' unease, at-large school committee member Josiah Morrow suggested tabling the vote to give the committee more time to study. Murata said putting off the fee hikes would delay the planned public hearing on her draft budget Thursday, May 28th, because it would no longer be balanced. She suggested the committee agree to raise user fees to bring in at least another $100,000 in the next fiscal year and then discuss the specifics at a future meeting. That motion passed 10-1 with Story voting no. In other business, the school committee voted not to accept out-of-town students under the state's school choice program next year. Murata noted the state pays only $5,000 per student for accepting out-of-district students, well under the district's actual per-pupil cost. She also said, despite an enrollment drop at the high school, most classrooms are filled. And the school committee voted unanimously to change its social media policy to an opt-out model. Going forward, parents will have to file a form with the district if they do not want their child to appear in the school system's media and advertising campaigns.
3: Business Bulletin.
1: Team Haverhill, celebrating its 20th anniversary, Transforming Haverhill is taking home the Greater Haverhill Chamber of Commerce top honor next month, the Charles E. Billups Award. The Chamber's most prestigious honor since 1985 goes to the nonprofit civic organization during the Chamber's 110th annual dinner. Team Haverhill is the brainchild of Sally Sarasulo O'Rourke, who was the president of the Greater Haverhill Chamber when Team Haverhill was founded. It has since become its own all-volunteer independent nonprofit. Charles E. Billups served Essex County Gas Company, a natural gas utility, for 35 years. Retiring as chairman of the board, he also served the chamber as a director, president, and treasurer, Brantford College as a trustee, and many other organizations. Major honors also go to Penelope Guerrero, receiving the Jerry Loy Outstanding Director of the Year Award, Carrie Perry and Community Action, the Elaine Barker Community Leadership Award, and George Peters of New England Invents and Pinnacle Place the Chamber Service Award. The Greater Haverhill Chamber of Commerce annual meeting takes place on Thursday, June 11th from 5:30 to 9 at the Haverhill Country Club. The night includes networking, dinner, and wine tasting. Admission is $150 per person for chamber members, $165 per person for non-members, and tickets are available online at haverhillchamber.com. And HEPA Acropolis Chapter 39 of Haverhill is planning its 25th annual Greek American Golf Tournament to benefit local charities. As in the past, golfers get a cart, a gift bag, chances at a hole-in-one to win a car, prizes, a 50-50 cash raffle, and lunch prepared by Greek chefs. To make the tournament even more enjoyable, organizers say, golf foursomes will be limited so as not to overload the course. There will also be a raffle prize of a Greek trip for two with a cash option. Only 200 tickets will be sold. It's all going to be taking place on Saturday, June 20th, with registration starting at 7 o'clock that morning and tee time promptly at 7:30 at the Apple Hill Golf Course, Route 107 in East Kingston. Those interested are advised to register as soon as possible at ahepa39.org. Hole sponsors and corporate donors are also invited to take part in the celebration that benefits many local charities. Those with questions may email ahepa39@gmail.com. In WHAV Sports tonight, the Red Sox are in Atlanta to play the Braves, and the Boston Legacy FC women's pro soccer team in San Jose to take on Bay FC. There's always more in the next newscast and at WHAV.net, where you can sign up for the Wavelengths Local News e-newspaper. From the Edwin V. Johnson Newsroom, this is Wynn Damon.
0: AP News. I'm Ed Donahue. President Trump says he and Chinese President Xi Jinping talked about the proposed U.S. arms sale to Taiwan. China considers Taiwan its territory, even though it's a self-governing nation. China opposes the sale, and Xi talked about possible conflict with the U.S. President Trump was asked on Air Force One about the sale.
4: I'll be making decisions. What would I do? Well, you know, I think the last thing we need right now is a war that's 9,500 miles away. I think that's the last thing we need. We're doing very well.
0: President Trump has not made a decision on the Taiwan arms sale. In the House, this is New York Democrat Gregory Meeks.
5: I think that she has leverage over the president. Clearly, Congress did its job. In fact, the State Department brought something to Congress. We made a decision on it quickly, and the president is the one that's holding it up.
0: President Trump and Xi Jinping say they made progress in stabilizing U.S.-China relations, but deep differences remain. A judge has declared a mistrial in New York in Harvey Weinstein's rape retrial after the jury said it is deadlocked. Democratic Congressman Steve Cohen in Tennessee is ending his bid for re-election. He's just the latest lawmaker to have his career upended by redistricting battles.
6: Since my first election in 2006, I've had 9 re-elects. And I haven't lost a precinct in my re-elects, and I've had significant African-American opponents almost every time I've run.
0: Cohen is white and has represented his Memphis-based majority black district for nearly 2 decades. Sources tell the AP the Pentagon is drawing down thousands of troops in Europe by stopping units from deploying to Poland and Germany, as opposed to yanking those already stationed there. The Justice Department will seek the death penalty for a man charged with killing 2 Israeli embassy staff members in Washington last year outside a Jewish museum. Stocks are sharply lower in late-day trading on Wall Street. This is AP News. A nonprofit is hopeful the new World Cup halftime show will drive money for education.
7: Anti-poverty nonprofit Global Citizen is gearing up for its biggest event yet, the first ever FIFA World Cup halftime show. The show, curated with help from Coldplay's Chris Martin, will feature performances by Madonna, Shakira, and BTS. The event aims to draw attention to a new humanitarian initiative, the FIFA Global Citizen Education Fund. The fund seeks to raise $100 million to provide underserved children with education and sports access. A dollar from every World Cup ticket sale will contribute to the fund. I'm Geffen Coolball.
0: Voters in Peru are set to choose their next president between Keiko Fujimori, the conservative daughter of a disgraced former president, and nationalist Congressman Roberto Sanchez. They advance today to Peru's presidential runoff election next month. Both candidates are promising to tackle surging crime in Peru. I'm Ed Donahue, AP News.
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8: Good afternoon. Now your wave weather forecast for April and the Merrimack Valley. Showers move out, decreasing clouds for over Friday afternoon. We are climbing to around 54. Northeast winds 15 to 25. Skies clear out tonight, low around 44. Winds from the west 10 to 15. Mostly sunny, warmer Saturday, 75 for the high. Sunny and more humid Sunday, highs in the lower 80s. I'm WHAV meteorologist James Covington. Your next wave weather in 30 minutes.
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4: I'm Ed Donahue with an AP News Minute. In New York, a judge declared a mistrial in former Hollywood mogul Harvey Weinstein's rape retrial. One. Taiwan is a major issue for China. President Xi Jinping privately warned the president differences over the self-governed island, which Beijing claims as its own territory, could bring the U.S. and China into clashes or conflict.
5: For Taiwan, he feels very strongly. I made no commitment either way.
4: At this point, President Trump is undecided on the weapons deal.
5: I'll make a determination over the next fairly short.
4: In the House, this is New York Democrat Gregory Meeks.
6: I think that she has leverage over the president. Clearly Congress did its job. In fact, the State Department brought something to Congress. We made a decision on it quickly. And the president is the one that's holding it up.
4: Meek says it's important for Taiwan to be able to defend itself. More information at apnews.com. I'm Ed Donahue.
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8: Good afternoon. Now your wave weather forecast for April and the Merrimack Valley. Showers move out, decreasing clouds for over Friday afternoon. We are climbing to around 54. Northeast winds 15 to 25. Skies clear out tonight, low around 44. Winds from the west 10 to 15. Mostly sunny, warmer Saturday, 75 for the high. Sunny and more humid Sunday, highs in the lower 80s. I'm WHAV meteorologist James Covington. Your next wave weather in 30 minutes.
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5: An exhibit on the history of the Groveland Congregational Church will be on display in mid-June. Entitled 300 Years of Community, the exhibit includes interactive and historical displays about the church's central role in Groveland. It will be open Saturday, June 13th from 2 to 6 p.m. and Sunday, June 14th from 1 to 6 p.m. The church, located at 4 King Street, was founded June 17, 1726 as the East Parish of Bradford. The church's belfry houses the 11th tower bell cast by Paul Revere in 1795, reportedly the oldest tower bell in continuous service in the country. 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In the Edwin B. Johnson Newsroom, this is Jennifer Cosgrove.

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1: WHAV LP Haverhill. Here's the latest WHAV news. I'm Wint Amon. Members of the Haverhill School Committee generally agreed last night the school department must raise fees and charges to outside groups that rent out its facilities. By how much, however, is proving to be a sticking point. As WHAV previously reported, Haverhill School Superintendent Margaret Murata is proposing to increase fees in order to balance her proposed $137 million budget. This year, the schools brought in just under $100,000. Murata said she believes a modest fee increase could double the amount. What is modest in Murata's eyes turned out to be more difficult for others to swallow. At-large school committee member Tony Sapienza-Done said she's concerned programs would have to be cut if the extra $100,000 is not realized. Ward 5 school committee member Jill Story called increasing the gymnasium rental fee from the current $50 an hour to Murata's proposed $125 an hour is too big a jump. She said she fears such a steep increase would hurt local groups that count on using school spaces for their youth programs.
2: The nonprofit rate, it more than doubles. And just looking at Andover, it's only $40, but in Haverhill we're going to charge $125.
1: School Chief Financial Officer Clancy Main presented a chart that compares Haverhill's rates with six neighboring districts. Methuen, for example, charges $300 an hour for use of its gyms, regardless of the renter's tax status. Methuen also charges $800 an hour for auditorium use. Haverhill currently charges $50 an hour for both auditoriums and gyms. Pentucket Regional charges $75 an hour to nonprofits, plus 20% of the tuition charged for clinics and camps to rent its gyms, and $100 to $150 to money-making ventures. Amesbury charges $200 an hour for all users of its gyms. Murata suggests raising the gym fee to $125 an hour for nonprofits, $175 an hour plus a 10% cut of tuition fees to profit-making ventures would place Haverhill's user fees in the middle of the pack. She added preliminary discussions with several regular customers suggest the schools would not lose them to other communities. Some, she said, have even acknowledged Haverhill's fees are low. Because of some members' unease, at-large school committee member Josiah Morrow suggested tabling the vote to give the committee more time to study. Murata said putting off the fee hikes would delay the planned public hearing on her draft budget Thursday, May 28th, because it would no longer be balanced. She suggested the committee agree to raise user fees to bring in at least another $100,000 in the next fiscal year and then discuss the specifics at a future meeting. That motion passed 10-1 with Story voting no. In other business, the school committee voted not to accept out-of-town students under the state's school choice program next year. Murata noted the state pays only $5,000 per student for accepting out-of-district students, well under the district's actual per-pupil cost. She also said, despite an enrollment drop at the high school, most classrooms are filled. And the school committee voted unanimously to change its social media policy to an opt-out model. Going forward, parents will have to file a form with the district if they do not want their child to appear in the school system's media and advertising campaigns. Methuen's G3 Works was recently awarded a nearly $250,000 state grant to recruit and train 60 early childhood education apprentices. The grant is one of five, totaling $1.4 million under the Grants for Registered Apprenticeship Opportunities in Workforce, or GROW for short. Labor Secretary Lauren Jones made the announcement at Little People's College, an early education and child care provider partnering with Fisher College that received a $250,000 grant to register a new early childhood education apprenticeship program and enroll four apprentice cohorts with co-sponsors. Jones said, quote, "As we invest in a more affordable, accessible, and quality child care system to drive the state's economic competitiveness, growing the number of early childhood educators in Massachusetts. One, benefits caregivers in need of this infrastructure so they can work. Two, prepares our youngest learners at an early age. And three, jumpstarts careers for untapped talent interested in becoming educators. G3 Works is led by Susan Ledger Ferraro. According to the state, registered apprenticeship provides individuals with paid work experience, including classroom instruction and on-the-job training, combined with securing nationally recognized credentials, progressive wage increases, and economic mobility and advancement. And Creative Haverhill plans an Art That Grows Spring Ceramic Planter Party workshop later this month. The hands-on workshop, intended for ages 15 and up, is led by artist Denise Chesky and combines painting, plants, and other creative expression in a beginner-friendly environment. Participants will paint their own ceramic planter using acrylic paints before creating a small succulent arrangement to take home. Organizers say the experience encourages, quote, playful experimentation with color and pattern while creating a functional piece of living art. The workshop is limited to 14 people and takes place Thursday, May 28th at Creative Haverhill, 43 Washington Street. The cost is $40 per person and includes all materials. Registration takes place online at creativehaverhill.org. In WHAV Sports tonight, the Red Sox are in Atlanta to play the Braves. And the Boston Legacy FC women's pro soccer team in San Jose to take on Bay FC. There's always more in the next newscast and at WHAV.net, where you can sign up for the Wavelengths Local News e-newspaper. From the Edwin V. Johnson Newsroom, this is Wynn Damon.
0: AP News, I'm Ed Donahue. President Trump is leaving China with no decision yet on a controversial arms sale to Taiwan. China strongly opposes, and Xi Jinping privately warned President Trump differences over the self-governed island, which Beijing claims as its own territory, could bring the U.S. and China into clashes or conflict. In the House, Pennsylvania Republican Brian Fitzpatrick says Taiwan must be supported.
3: These are the fortresses of democracy, or they're on the front lines, and we have to protect and defend them. So I don't think we should do anything to undermine Taiwan's defense posture. We should be bolstering it, not weakening it.
0: President Trump says he started a discussion on a nuclear deal with China, the U.S., and Russia.
4: We brought it up, the denuclearization. I talk about it all the time with Russia and with China. And it did come up. We did discuss. And what did you conclude? I got a very positive response since the beginning.
0: The State Department says Israel and Lebanon have agreed to a 45-day extension of their ceasefire after another round of talks in Washington. Britain's government faces uncertainty as the Labour Party grapples with internal turmoil. Prime Minister Keir Starmer remains in power after a challenging week, but pressure for his resignation is mounting. Observers believe it's only a matter of time before he steps aside. Political analyst Tim Bale says the UK is embarking on new political territory.
5: This is, in fact, the first time that anyone has tried to take down a Labour leader in a leadership contest when they are Prime Minister. So it is unusual in that respect.
0: President Trump plans to build an exhibit on statues featuring prominent Americans along the Potomac River. The project could spark a legal battle over bypassing the usual approval process for Washington's Monumental Corps. Sources tell the AP the Justice Department is preparing to seek an indictment against former Cuban President Raul Castro. The indictment could require approval by a grand jury. Stocks are lower in late-day trading. This is AP News. A controversial live streamer known for racist content appears in court.
6: A judge in Tennessee set a high bond for a man known online as Chud the Builder, who was arrested on attempted murder, reckless endangerment, and other charges after a daytime shooting outside the Montgomery County Courthouse in Clarksville, Tennessee on Wednesday. 28-year-old Dalton Etherly, who is white, posts racist videos to social media where he tries to provoke black passersby by using racial slurs. County law enforcement allege he opened fire, wounded an unidentified person, and shot himself in the arm during the altercation. Judge Reed Poland III set his preliminary bond at $1.25 million, noting he had previously been released on bond in two other cases.
7: Based upon the fact of having people in the courtyard and here at the courthouse and the seriousness of all these felonies and his bond status.
6: He's being held at the Montgomery County Jail. A bond hearing is scheduled for May 21st. I'm Jennifer King.
0: I'm Ed Donahue, AP News.
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9: Good afternoon. Now your wave weather forecast for Haverhill and the Merrimack Valley. Shivers move out, decreasing clouds for over Friday afternoon. We are climbing around 54. Northeast winds 15 to 25. Skies clear out tonight, low around 44. Winds from the west 10 to 15. Mostly sunny, warmer Saturday, 75 for the high. Sunny and more humid Sunday, highs in the lower 80s. I'm WHAV meteorologist James Covington. Your next wave weather in 30 minutes.
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3: Here's the latest WHAV news. I'm Wint Amon. Members of the Haverhill School Committee generally agreed last night the school department must raise fees and charges to outside groups that rent out its facilities. By how much, however, is proving to be a sticking point. As WHAV previously reported, Haverhill School Superintendent Margaret Murata is proposing to increase fees in order to balance her proposed $137 million budget. This year, the schools brought in just under $100,000. Murata said she believes a modest fee increase could double the amount. What is modest in Murata's eyes turned out to be more difficult for others to swallow. At-large school committee member Tony Sapienza Donay said she's concerned programs would have to be cut if the extra $100,000 is not realized. Ward 5 school committee member Jill Story called increasing the gymnasium rental fee from the current $50 an hour to Murata's proposed $125 an hour is too big a jump. She said she fears such a steep increase would hurt local groups that count on using school spaces for their youth programs.
4: The nonprofit rate, it more than doubles. And just looking at Andover, it's only 40 that we're gonna, in Haverhill, we're going to charge 125.
3: School Chief Financial Officer Clancy Main presented a chart that compares Haverhill's rates with six neighboring districts. Methuen, for example, charges $300 an hour for use of its gyms, regardless of the renter's tax status. Methuen also charges $800 an hour for auditorium use. Haverhill currently charges $50 an hour for both auditoriums and gyms. Pentucket Regional charges $75 an hour to nonprofits, plus 20% of the tuition charged for clinics and camps to rent its gyms, and $100 to $150 to money-making ventures. Amesbury charges $200 an hour for all users of its gyms. Murata suggests raising the gym fee to $125 an hour for nonprofits, $175 an hour plus a 10% cut of tuition fees to profit-making ventures would place Haverhill's user fees in the middle of the pack. She added preliminary discussions with several regular customers suggest the schools would not lose them to other communities. Some, she said, have even acknowledged Haverhill's fees are low. Because of some members' unease, at-large school committee member Josiah Morrow suggested tabling the vote to give the committee more time to study. Murata said putting off the fee hikes would delay the planned public hearing on her draft budget Thursday, May 28th, because it would no longer be balanced. She suggested the committee agree to raise user fees to bring in at least another $100,000 in the next fiscal year and then discuss the specifics at a future meeting. That motion passed 10-1 with Story voting no. In other business, the school committee voted not to accept out-of-town students under the state's school choice program next year. Murata noted the state pays only $5,000 per student for accepting out-of-district students, well under the district's actual per-pupil cost. She also said, despite an enrollment drop at the high school, most classrooms are filled. And the school committee voted unanimously to change its social media policy to an opt-out model. Going forward, parents will have to file a form with the district if they do not want their child to appear in the school system's media and advertising campaigns.
5: Business Bulletin.
3: Team Haverhill, celebrating its 20th anniversary, Transforming Haverhill is taking home the Greater Haverhill Chamber of Commerce top honor next month, the Charles E. Billups Award. The Chamber's most prestigious honor since 1985 goes to the nonprofit civic organization during the Chamber's 110th annual dinner. Team Haverhill is the brainchild of Sally Sarasulo O'Rourke, who was the president of the Greater Haverhill Chamber when Team Haverhill was founded. It has since become its own all-volunteer independent nonprofit. Charles E. Billup served Essex County Gas Company, a natural gas utility, for 35 years, retiring as chairman of the board. He also served the chamber as a director, president, and treasurer, Bradford College as a trustee, and many other organizations. Major honors also go to Penelope Guerrero, receiving the Jerry Loy Outstanding Director of the Year Award, Carrie Perry and Community Action, the Elaine Barker Community Leadership Award, and George Peters of New England Invents and Pinnacle Place, the Chamber Service Award. The Greater Haverhill Chamber of Commerce Annual Meeting takes place on Thursday, June 11th from 5:30 to 9 at the Haverhill Country Club. The night includes networking, dinner, and wine tasting. 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

0: 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In WHAV Sports tonight, the Red Sox are in Atlanta to play the Braves, and the Boston Legacy FC women's pro soccer team in San Jose to take on Bay FC. There's always more in the next newscast and at WHAV.net, where you can sign up for the Wavelengths Local News e-newspaper. From the Edwin V. Johnson Newsroom, this is Wynn Damon.
1: I'm Ed Donahue with an AP News Minute. President Trump says the level of guarantee from Iran to end the war is not enough. On Air Force One, traveling home from China, the president said he looked at the first sentence from Iran in their latest proposal and threw it away.
2: An unacceptable sentence. Fully agreed, no nuclear, and if they have any nuclear of any form, I don't read the rest of them.
1: Iran's top diplomat says a lack of trust is impeding talks to end the war with the U.S. Iranian Foreign Minister Abbas Araghchi says Mr. Trump posted on X and said it was unacceptable. But after that, we again received messages from the American side expressing willingness to continue the talks and continue engagement. Araghchi also said Tehran would be open to diplomatic help, particularly from China, to help ease tensions. Iran still has a chokehold on the Strait of Hormuz. I'm Ed Donahue.
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4: Good afternoon. Now your wave weather forecast for April and the Merrimack Valley. Showers move out, decreasing clouds for over Friday afternoon. We are clear around 54. Northeast winds 15 to 25. Skies clear out tonight, low around 44. Winds from the west 10 to 15. Mostly sunny, warmer Saturday, 75 for the high. Sunny and more humid Sunday, highs in the lower 80s. I'm WHAV meteorologist James Covington. Your next wave weather in 30 minutes.
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0: Today is May 15th. On this day in 1602, the English explorer Bartholomew Gosnold dropped anchor off the Massachusetts coast. While he and four others went ashore, the rest of the crew pulled in so many cod that they threw numbers of them overboard again. When Gosnold returned to the ship and saw the abundance of fish, he decided to name the place Cape Cod. Although half of the 40 men who accompanied Gosnold had planned to stay and establish a trading post, in the end, they all returned to England. The cargo they brought home, sassafras, cedar logs, and furs, and their descriptions of a rich land populated by friendly natives, inspired the next English effort at a permanent settlement in the New World, Jamestown. For more about this and other Mass Moments, go online to massmoments.org. 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
3: 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An important part of the program is talking with area newsmakers, giving you a direct link and the latest information into what's happening in the greater Haverhill area. Recently, I spoke with Meg Adams of Haverhill Pride about the parade that's going to be taking place on June 20th.
4: We're going to have the parade in downtown Haverhill. So it starts at 12:30 at the GAR Park, and then it will be followed by a block party. 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
3: Please join me Monday morning at around 8:15 when my guest is going to be John Hassan of the Haverhill Cultural Council talking about the upcoming Multicultural Festival. And around 8:45, I'll be talking with Lisbeth Valdez, director of Make It Haverhill. 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
2: Here's the latest WHAV news. I'm Wynn Damon. Members of the Haverhill School Committee generally agreed last night the school department must raise fees and charges to outside groups that rent out its facilities. By how much, however, is proving to be a sticking point. As WHAV previously reported, Haverhill School Superintendent Margaret Murata is proposing to increase fees in order to balance her proposed $137 million budget. This year, the schools brought in just under $100,000. Murata said she believes a modest fee increase could double the amount. What is modest in Murata's eyes turned out to be more difficult for others to swallow. At-large school committee member Tony Sapienza Donay said she's concerned programs would have to be cut if the extra $100,000 is not realized. Ward 5 school committee member Jill Story called increasing the gymnasium rental fee from the current $50 an hour to Murata's proposed $125 an hour is too big a jump. She said she fears such a steep increase would hurt local groups that count on using school spaces for their youth programs.
3: The nonprofit rate, it more than doubles. And just looking at Andover, it's only $40, but in Haverhill we're going to charge $125.
2: School Chief Financial Officer Clancy Main presented a chart that compares Haverhill's rates with six neighboring districts. Bethuen, for example, charges $300 an hour for use of its gyms, regardless of the renter's tax status. Bethuen also charges $800 an hour for auditorium use. Haverhill currently charges $50 an hour for both auditoriums and gyms. Pentucket Regional charges $75 an hour to nonprofits, plus 20% of the tuition charged for clinics and camps to rent its gyms, and $100 to $150 to money-making ventures. Amesbury charges $200 an hour for all users of its gyms. Murata suggests raising the gym fee to $125 an hour for nonprofits, $175 an hour plus a 10% cut of tuition fees to profit-making ventures would place Haverhill's user fees in the middle of the pack. She added preliminary discussions with several regular customers suggest the schools would not lose them to other communities. Some, she said, have even acknowledged Haverhill's fees are low. Because of some members' unease, at-large school committee member Josiah Morrow suggested tabling the vote to give the committee more time to study. Murata said putting off the fee hikes would delay the planned public hearing on her draft budget Thursday, May 28th, because it would no longer be balanced. She suggested the committee agree to raise user fees to bring in at least another $100,000 in the next fiscal year and then discuss the specifics at a future meeting. That motion passed 10-1 with Story voting no. In other business, the school committee voted not to accept out-of-town students under the state's school choice program next year. Murata noted the state pays only $5,000 per student for accepting out-of-district students, well under the district's actual per-pupil cost. She also said, despite an enrollment drop at the high school, most classrooms are filled. And the school committee voted unanimously to change its social media policy to an opt-out model. Going forward, parents will have to file a form with the district if they do not want their child to appear in the school system's media and advertising campaigns. Methuen's G3 Works was recently awarded a nearly $250,000 state grant to recruit and train 60 early childhood education apprentices. The grant is one of five, totaling $1.4 million under the Grants for Registered Apprenticeship Opportunities in Workforce, or GROW for short. Labor Secretary Lauren Jones made the announcement at Little People's College, an early education and child care provider partnering with Fisher College that received a $250,000 grant to register a new early childhood education apprenticeship program and enroll four apprentice cohorts with co-sponsors. Jones said, quote, "As we invest in a more affordable, accessible, and quality child care system to drive the state's economic competitiveness, growing the number of early childhood educators in Massachusetts, one, benefits caregivers in need of this infrastructure so they can work, two, prepares our youngest learners at an early age, and three, jumpstarts careers for untapped talent interested in becoming educators. G3 Works is led by Susan Ledger Ferraro. According to the state, registered apprenticeship provides individuals with paid work experience, including classroom instruction and on-the-job training, combined with securing nationally recognized credentials, progressive wage increases, and economic mobility and advancement. And Creative Haverhill plans an Art That Grows Spring Ceramic Planter Party workshop later this month. The hands-on workshop, intended for ages 15 and up, is led by artist Denise Chesky and combines painting, plants, and other creative expression in a beginner-friendly environment. Participants will paint their own ceramic planter using acrylic paints before creating a small succulent arrangement to take home. Organizers say the experience encourages, quote, playful experimentation with color and pattern while creating a functional piece of living art. The workshop is limited to 14 people and takes place Thursday, May 28th at Creative Haverhill, 43 Washington Street. The cost is $40 per person and includes all materials. Registration takes place online at creativehaverhill.org. In WHAV Sports Tonight, the Red Sox are in Atlanta to play the Braves. And the Boston Legacy FC women's pro soccer team in San Jose to take on Bay FC. There's always more in the next newscast and at WHAV.net, where you can sign up for the Wavelengths Local News e-newspaper. From the Edwin V. Johnson Newsroom, this is Wynn Damon.
0: AP News. I'm Ed Donahue. One issue still up in the air after President Trump's trip to China is an arms sale deal with Taiwan. Taiwan is a major issue for China. President Xi Jinping privately warned the president differences over the self-governed island, which Beijing claims as its own territory, could bring the U.S. and China into clashes or conflict.
4: On Taiwan, he feels very strongly. I made no commitment either way.
0: At this point, President Trump is undecided on the weapons deal.
4: I'll make a determination over the next fairly short.
0: In the House, this is New York Democrat Gregory Meeks.
5: I think that she has leverage over the president. Clearly Congress did its job. In fact, the State Department brought something to Congress. We made a decision on it quickly. And the president is the one that's holding it up.
0: Meeks says it's important for Taiwan to be able to defend itself. The president also said Xi Jinping offered assistance with Iran.
4: We don't need favors. We wiped out their armed forces, essentially.
0: Israel and Lebanon have agreed to a 45-day extension of their ceasefire. In New York, former Hollywood mogul Harvey Weinstein's rape retrial ended in a mistrial.
6: It was a 9-3, not guilty to guilty.
0: Juror Josh Hader told the AP the jury thought the case against Harvey Weinstein did not meet the threshold for reasonable doubt.
6: The general consensus is that she, the witness, there was a lot of contradictions in her statements.
0: Weinstein had been convicted of other sex crimes on two U.S. coasts and remains behind bars. But the mistrial leaves the New York rape charge in limbo after three trials. The wife of an Army sergeant has been released from federal immigration custody after spending a month in detention. A new Ebola outbreak is confirmed in a remote Congo province. At least 65 deaths have been recorded. Stocks are lower at the closing bell. This is AP News. The AP's Lisa Dwyer reports more changes are ahead in Congress. Tennessee Democratic Congressman Steve Cohen says he's not running for re-election.
7: His career upended by the redistricting battles that are sweeping the country.
8: This is by far the most difficult moment I've had as an elected official.
7: Republicans in Tennessee enacted a new U.S. House map after a Supreme Court decision that allows the carving up of Cohen's majority black district, reshaping it to the GOP's advantage. Cohen has represented his Memphis-based district for about two decades.
8: Since my first election in 2006, I've had 9 reelects, and I haven't lost a precinct in my reelects, and I've had significant African-American opponents almost every time I've run.
7: Cohen is challenging the state's redistricting effort in court and says he would re-enter the race if that lawsuit succeeds. I'm Lisa Dwyer.
0: Ed Donahue, AP News.
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10: Good afternoon. Now your wave weather forecast for April and the Merrimack Valley. Showers move out, decreasing clouds for over Friday afternoon. We are climbing around 54, northeast winds 15 to 25. Skies clear out tonight, low around 44. Winds from the west, 10 to 15. Mostly sunny, warmer Saturday, 75 for the high. Sunny and more humid Sunday, highs in the lower 80s. I'm WHAV meteorologist James Covington. Your next wave weather in 30 minutes.
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1: Here's the latest WHAB news. I'm Wint Amon. Members of the Haverhill School Committee generally agreed last night the school department must raise fees and charges to outside groups that rent out its facilities. By how much, however, is proving to be a sticking point. As WHAV previously reported, Haverhill School Superintendent Margaret Murata is proposing to increase fees in order to balance her proposed $137 million budget. This year, the schools brought in just under $100,000. Murata said she believes a modest fee increase could double the amount. What is modest in Murata's eyes turned out to be more difficult for others to swallow. At-large school committee member Tony Sapienza Donay said she's concerned programs would have to be cut if the extra $100,000 is not realized. Ward 5 school committee member Jill Story called increasing the gymnasium rental fee from the current $50 an hour to Murata's proposed $125 an hour is too big a jump. She said she fears such a steep increase would hurt local groups that count on using school spaces for their youth programs.
2: The nonprofit rate, it more than doubles. And just looking at Andover, it's only $40 that we're gonna, in Haverhill, we're going to charge $125.
1: School Chief Financial Officer Clancy Main presented a chart that compares Haverhill's rates with six neighboring districts. Methuen, for example, charges $300 an hour for use of its gyms, regardless of the renter's tax status. Methuen also charges $800 an hour for auditorium use. Haverhill currently charges $50 an hour for both auditoriums and gyms. Pentucket Regional charges $75 an hour to nonprofits, plus 20% of the tuition charged for clinics and camps to rent its gyms, and $100 to $150 to money-making ventures. Amesbury charges $200 an hour for all users of its gyms. Murata suggests raising the gym fee to $125 an hour for nonprofits, $175 an hour plus a 10% cut of tuition fees to profit-making ventures would place Haverhill's user fees in the middle of the pack. She added preliminary discussions with several regular customers suggest the schools would not lose them to other communities. Some, she said, have even acknowledged Haverhill's fees are low. Because of some members' unease, at-large school committee member Josiah Morrow suggested tabling the vote to give the committee more time to study. Murata said putting off the fee hikes would delay the planned public hearing on her draft budget Thursday, May 28th, because it would no longer be balanced. She suggested the committee agree to raise user fees to bring in at least another $100,000 in the next fiscal year and then discuss the specifics at a future meeting. That motion passed 10-1 with Story voting no. In other business, the school committee voted not to accept out-of-town students under the state's school choice program next year. Murata noted the state pays only $5,000 per student for accepting out-of-district students, well under the district's actual per-pupil cost. She also said, despite an enrollment drop at the high school, most classrooms are filled. And the school committee voted unanimously to change its social media policy to an opt-out model. Going forward, parents will have to file a form with the district if they do not want their child to appear in the school system's media and advertising campaigns.

0: natural gas utility for 35 years, retiring as chairman of the board. He also served the chamber as a director, president, and treasurer, Brantford College as a trustee, and many other organizations. Major honors also go to Penelope Guerrero, receiving the Jerry Loy Outstanding Director of the Year Award, Carrie Perry and Community Action, the Elaine Barker Community Leadership Award, and George Peters of New England Invents and Pinnacle Place, the Chamber Service Award. The Greater Haverhill Chamber of Commerce annual meeting takes place on Thursday, June 11th from 5:30 to 9 at the Haverhill Country Club. The night includes networking, dinner, and wine tasting. 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And HEPA Acropolis Chapter 39 of Haverhill is planning its 25th annual Greek American Golf Tournament to benefit local charities. As in the past, golfers get a cart, a gift bag, chances at a hole-in-one to win a car, prizes, a 50-50 cash raffle, and lunch prepared by Greek chefs. To make the tournament even more enjoyable, organizers say, golf foursomes will be limited so as not to overload the course. There will also be a raffle prize of a Greek trip for two with a cash option. Only 200 tickets will be sold. It's all going to be taking place on Saturday, June 20th, with registration starting at 7 o'clock that morning and tee time promptly at 7:30 at the Apple Hill Golf Course, Route 107 in East Kingston. Those interested are advised to register as soon as possible at ahepa39.org. Hole sponsors and corporate donors are also invited to take part in the celebration that benefits many local charities. Those with questions may email ahepa39@gmail.com. In WHAV Sports tonight, the Red Sox are in Atlanta to play the Braves, and the Boston Legacy FC women's pro soccer team in San Jose to take on Bay FC. There's always more in the next newscast and at WHAV.net, where you can sign up for the Wavelengths Local News e-newspaper. From the Edwin V. Johnson Newsroom, this is Wynn Damon.
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4: I'm Ed Donahue with an AP News Minute. Stocks finished lower. The Dow down 537 points. The AP's Lisa Dwyer reports some soldiers aren't going to Europe.
5: Several U.S. officials confirmed that 4,000 troops from an army brigade are no longer en route to Poland this week. The deployment was canceled after Defense Secretary Pete Hegseth signed a memo directing a brigade combat team to be moved out of Europe. While some troops had already been sent to Poland, some still in the U.S. were told shortly before departure not to travel to the airport. Another official said most of the Army unit's equipment had already made it to Europe and was sitting in ports. The Trump administration had previously said it was cutting U.S. forces in Germany only. I'm Lisa Dwyer.
4: The Justice Department says it will seek the death penalty for the man accused of fatally shooting two staff members of the Israeli embassy in Washington, D.C., outside a Jewish museum 1 year ago. I'm Ed Donahue.
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7: Good afternoon. Now your wave weather forecast for Haverhill and the Merrimack Valley. Shivers move out, decreasing clouds for over Friday afternoon. We are climbed around 54. Northeast winds 15 to 25. Skies clear out tonight, low around 44. Winds from the west 10 to 15. Mostly sunny, warmer Saturday, 75 for the high. Sunny and more humid Sunday, highs in the lower 80s. I'm WHAV meteorologist James Covington. Your next wave weather in 30 minutes.
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0: 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Save yourself some maintenance and improve the beauty of your landscape with some late spring grooming. Hi, I'm Melinda Myers, horticulturist and gardening expert. Mums and asters are the most often pruned perennials. Pinching them back to 6 inches throughout June will encourage compact growth while still allowing enough time for the plants to flower and fall. Pinching and pruning other late season perennials such as Boltonia, Autumn Joy Sedum, and Heliopsis can reduce floppy growth and eliminate staking chores. Prune back Joe Pieweed, asters, and Summer Sun Heliopsis by 1/3 to encourage fuller, more compact growth. This eliminates the need to stake these perennials. Pinch out the growing tips of Boltonia, Swamp Sunflower, and Sneezeweed. These won't be noticeably shorter, but will produce more smaller flowers and be less likely to flop. Check out our website for this and other gardening tips. 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
3: Here's the latest WHAV news. I'm Wint Amon. Members of the Haverhill School Committee generally agreed last night the school department must raise fees and charges to outside groups that rent out its facilities. By how much, however, is proving to be a sticking point. As WHAV previously reported, Haverhill School Superintendent Margaret Murata is proposing to increase fees in order to balance her proposed $137 million budget. This year, the schools brought in just under $100,000. Murata said she believes a modest fee increase could double the amount. What is modest in Murata's eyes turned out to be more difficult for others to swallow. At-large school committee member Tony Sapienza-Done said she's concerned programs would have to be cut if the extra $100,000 is not realized. Ward 5 school committee member Jill Story called increasing the gymnasium rental fee from the current $50 an hour to Murata's proposed $125 an hour is too big a jump. She said she fears such a steep increase would hurt local groups that count on using school spaces for their youth programs.
4: The nonprofit rate, it more than doubles. And just looking at Andover, it's only $40, but in Haverhill we're going to charge $125.
3: School Chief Financial Officer Clancy Main presented a chart that compares Haverhill's rates with six neighboring districts. Methuen, for example, charges $300 an hour for use of its gyms, regardless of the renter's tax status. Methuen also charges $800 an hour for auditorium use. Haverhill currently charges $50 an hour for both auditoriums and gyms. Pentucket Regional charges $75 an hour to nonprofits, plus 20% of the tuition charged for clinics and camps to rent its gyms, and $100 to $150 to money-making ventures. Amesbury charges $200 an hour for all users of its gyms. Murata suggests raising the gym fee to $125 an hour for nonprofits, $175 an hour plus a 10% cut of tuition fees to profit-making ventures would place Haverhill's user fees in the middle of the pack. She added preliminary discussions with several regular customers suggest the schools would not lose them to other communities. Some, she said, have even acknowledged Haverhill's fees are low. Because of some members' unease, at-large school committee member Josiah Morrow suggested tabling the vote to give the committee more time to study. Murata said putting off the fee hikes would delay the planned public hearing on her draft budget Thursday, May 28th, because it would no longer be balanced. She suggested the committee agree to raise user fees to bring in at least another $100,000 in the next fiscal year and then discuss the specifics at a future meeting. That motion passed 10-1 with Story voting no. In other business, the school committee voted not to accept out-of-town students under the state's school choice program next year. Murata noted the state pays only $5,000 per student for accepting out-of-district students, well under the district's actual per-pupil cost. She also said, despite an enrollment drop at the high school, most classrooms are filled. And the school committee voted unanimously to change its social media policy to an opt-out model. Going forward, parents will have to file a form with the district if they do not want their child to appear in the school system's media and advertising campaigns. Methuen's G3 Works was recently awarded a nearly $250,000 state grant to recruit and train 60 early childhood education apprentices. The grant is one of five, totaling $1.4 million under the Grants for Registered Apprenticeship Opportunities in Workforce, or GROW for short. Labor Secretary Lauren Jones made the announcement at Little People's College, an early education and child care provider partnering with Fisher College that received a $250,000 grant to register a new early childhood education apprenticeship program and enroll four apprentice cohorts with co-sponsors. Jones said, quote, as we invest in a more affordable, accessible, and quality child care system to drive the state's economic competitiveness, growing the number of early childhood educators in Massachusetts, one, benefits caregivers in need of this infrastructure so they can work, two, prepares our youngest learners at an early age, and three, jumpstarts careers for untapped talent interested in becoming educators. G3 Works is led by Susan Ledger Ferraro. According to the state, registered apprenticeship provides individuals with paid work experience, including classroom instruction and on-the-job training, combined with securing nationally recognized credentials, progressive wage increases, and economic mobility and advancement. And Creative Haverhill plans an Art That Grows Spring Ceramic Planter Party workshop later this month. The hands-on workshop, intended for ages 15 and up, is led by artist Denise Chesky and combines painting, plants, and other creative expression in a beginner-friendly environment. Participants will paint their own ceramic planter using acrylic paints before creating a small succulent arrangement to take home. Organizers say the experience encourages, quote, playful experimentation with color and pattern while creating a functional piece of living art. The workshop is limited to 14 people and takes place Thursday, May 28th at Creative Haverhill, 43 Washington Street. The cost is $40 per person and includes all materials. Registration takes place online at creativehaverhill.org. In WHAV Sports Tonight, the Red Sox are in Atlanta to play the Braves. And the Boston Legacy FC women's pro soccer team in San Jose to take on Bay FC. There's always more in the next newscast and at WHAV.net, where you can sign up for the Wavelengths Local News e-newspaper. From the Edwin V. Johnson Newsroom, this is Wynn Damon.
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6: AP News, I'm Ben Thomas. President Trump's on his way back to Washington after a state visit to China and meetings with President Xi Jinping. He told the Chinese leader,
7: this has been an incredible visit. I think a lot of good has come of it. We've made some fantastic trade deals, great for both countries.
6: She made clear Taiwan was a top concern for China. Reporters asked President Trump about that on Air Force One.
8: He feels very strongly. I made no commitment either way. See what happens.
9: What about the arms sales?
8: I'll make a determination over the next fairly short period of time.
6: And Ed Donahue reports the president was also asked about the Iran war and negotiations to end it.
10: The president said he looked at the first sentence from Iran in their latest proposal and threw it away.
8: An unacceptable sentence. Because they have fully agreed no nuclear, and if they have any nuclear of any form, I don't read the rest of it.
10: Iran's top diplomat says a lack of trust is impeding talks to end the war with the U.S. Iranian Foreign Minister Abbas Araghchi says Mr. Trump posted on X and said it was unacceptable. But after that, we again received messages from the American side expressing willingness to continue the talks and continue engagement. Araghchi also said Tehran would be open to diplomatic help, particularly from China, to help ease tensions. Iran still has a chokehold on the Strait of Hormuz. I'm Ed Donahue.
6: Oil prices jumped more than 3% today. Brent crude settling above $109 per barrel. AAA puts the average price of a gallon of gasoline just below $4.53 nationwide. On Wall Street, stocks retreated from record highs on the oil price spike. The S&P dropped 1.2% and the NASDAQ 1.5%, while the Dow lost 537 points or 1.1%. For the week, the S&P was slightly higher, the Dow and the NASDAQ lower. This is AP News. In Africa, the AP's Kayleen Morgan reports there's a new outbreak of Ebola being reported.
11: Health officials in the Democratic Republic of Congo are responding to a new Ebola outbreak that has already killed dozens of people. Officials say the outbreak is worrying because some cases have been detected near Bunia, a major city close to the borders of Uganda and South Sudan. Experts warn cross-border travel and ongoing insecurity in the region could make the virus harder to contain. Scientists are also investigating whether this may be a different Ebola strain than the one most current vaccines target. This is Congo's 17th recorded Ebola outbreak since the virus first emerged there in 1976. Ebola spreads through contact with infected bodily fluids and can cause fever, vomiting, and severe weakness. The disease can be deadly if not treated quickly.
6: The AP's Kayleen Morgan reporting. There's more news at apnews.com. I'm Ben Thomas. Thanks for listening.
9: Wave weather.
12: Good afternoon. Now your wave weather forecast for April and the Merrimack Valley. Shivers move out, decreasing clouds for over Friday afternoon. We are clear around 54. Northeast winds 15 to 25. Skies clear out tonight, low around 44. Winds from the west, 10 to 15. Mostly sunny, warmer Saturday, 75 for the high. Sunny and more humid Sunday, highs in the lower 80s. I'm WHAV meteorologist James Covington. Your next wave weather in 30 minutes.
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3: 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In the Edwin B. Johnson Newsroom, this is Jennifer Cosgrove.

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7: Here's the latest WHAV news. I'm Wynn Damon. Members of the Haverhill School Committee generally agreed last night the school department must raise fees and charges to outside groups that rent out its facilities. By how much, however, is proving to be a sticking point. As WHAV previously reported, Haverhill School Superintendent Margaret Murata is proposing to increase fees in order to balance her proposed $137 million budget. This year, the schools brought in just under $100,000. Murata said she believes a modest fee increase could double the amount. What is modest in Murata's eyes turned out to be more difficult for others to swallow. At-large school committee member Tony Sapienza Donay said she's concerned programs would have to be cut if the extra $100,000 is not realized. Ward 5 school committee member Jill Story called increasing the gymnasium rental fee from the current $50 an hour to Murata's proposed $125 an hour is too big a jump. She said she fears such a steep increase would hurt local groups that count on using school spaces for their youth programs.
8: The nonprofit rate, it more than doubles. And just looking at Andover, it's only 40 that we're gonna, in Haverhill, we're going to charge 125.
7: School Chief Financial Officer Clancy Main presented a chart that compares Haverhill's rates with six neighboring districts. Methuen, for example, charges $300 an hour for use of its gyms, regardless of the renter's tax status. Methuen also charges $800 an hour for auditorium use. Haverhill currently charges $50 an hour for both auditoriums and gyms. Pentucket Regional charges $75 an hour to nonprofits, plus 20% of the tuition charged for clinics and camps to rent its gyms, and $100 to $150 to money-making ventures. Amesbury charges $200 an hour for all users of its gyms. Murata suggests raising the gym fee to $125 an hour for nonprofits, $175 an hour plus a 10% cut of tuition fees to profit-making ventures would place Haverhill's user fees in the middle of the pack. She added preliminary discussions with several regular customers suggest the schools would not lose them to other communities. Some, she said, have even acknowledged Haverhill's fees are low. Because of some members' unease, at-large school committee member Josiah Morrow suggested tabling the vote to give the committee more time to study. Murata said putting off the fee hikes would delay the planned public hearing on her draft budget Thursday, May 28th, because it would no longer be balanced. She suggested the committee agree to raise user fees to bring in at least another $100,000 in the next fiscal year and then discuss the specifics at a future meeting. That motion passed 10-1 with Story voting no. In other business, the school committee voted not to accept out-of-town students under the state's school choice program next year. Murata noted the state pays only $5,000 per student for accepting out-of-district students, well under the district's actual per-pupil cost. She also said, despite an enrollment drop at the high school, most classrooms are filled. And the school committee voted unanimously to change its social media policy to an opt-out model. Going forward, parents will have to file a form with the district if they do not want their child to appear in the school system's media and advertising campaigns.
1: Business Bulletin.
7: Team Haverhill, celebrating its 20th anniversary, Transforming Haverhill is taking home the Greater Haverhill Chamber of Commerce top honor next month, the Charles E. Billups Award. The Chamber's most prestigious honor since 1985 goes to the nonprofit civic organization during the Chamber's 110th annual dinner. Team Haverhill is the brainchild of Sally Sarasulo O'Rourke, who was the president of the Greater Haverhill Chamber when Team Haverhill was founded. It has since become its own all-volunteer independent nonprofit. Charles E. Billups served Essex County Gas Company, a natural gas utility, for 35 years, retiring as chairman of the board. He also served the chamber as a director, president, and treasurer, Bradford College as a trustee, and many other organizations. Major honors also go to Penelope Guerrero, receiving the Jerry Loy Outstanding Director of the Year Award, Carrie Perry in Community Action, the Elaine Barker Community Leadership Award, and George Peters of New England Invents and Pinnacle Place, the Chamber Service Award. The Greater Haverhill Chamber of Commerce annual meeting takes place on Thursday, June 11th from 5:30 to 9 at the Haverhill Country Club. The night includes networking, dinner, and wine tasting. Admission is $150 per person for chamber members, $165 per person for non-members, and tickets are available online at haverhillchamber.com. And HEPA Acropolis Chapter 39 of Haverhill is planning its 25th annual Greek American Golf Tournament to benefit local charities. As in the past, golfers get a cart, a gift bag, chances at a hole-in-one to win a car, prizes, a 50-50 cash raffle, and lunch prepared by Greek chefs. To make the tournament even more enjoyable, organizers say, golf foursomes will be limited so as not to overload the course. There will also be a raffle prize of a Greek trip for two with a cash option. Only 200 tickets will be sold. It's all going to be taking place on Saturday, June 20th, with registration starting at 7 o'clock that morning and tee time promptly at 7:30 at the Apple Hill Golf Course, Route 107 in East Kingston. Those interested are advised to register as soon as possible at ahepa39.org. Hole sponsors and corporate donors are also invited to take part in the celebration that benefits many local charities. Those with questions may email ahepa39@gmail.com. In WHAV Sports Tonight, the Red Sox are in Atlanta to play the Braves, and the Boston Legacy FC women's pro soccer team in San Jose to take on Bay FC. There's always more in the next newscast and at WHAV.net, where you can sign up for the Wavelengths Local News e

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2: I'm Ben Thomas with an AP News Minute. Stocks finished the week retreating from record highs. The S&P dropped 1.2%, the NASDAQ 1.5%, while the Dow lost 537 points, or 1.1%. Oil prices jumped more than 3% today, Brent crude settling above $109 per barrel. Meanwhile, Lisa Dwyer reports the world's largest oil company has reported a spike in profits.
3: After reporting a 12% decline in profits in 2025, Aramco now reports a 25% jump in the first quarter profits to $32.5 billion. The company increased exports using a pipeline that avoids the disrupted Strait of Hormuz. The East-West pipeline, running across Saudi Arabia to the Red Sea, is now at full capacity, moving 7 million barrels of oil per day, while it does not fully replace the lost capacity from the Strait of Hormuz. I'm Lisa Dwyer.
2: And I'm Ben Thomas.
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5: Good afternoon. Now your wave weather forecast for April and the Merrimack Valley. Showers move out, decreasing clouds for over Friday afternoon. We are climbing around 54. Northeast winds 15 to 25. Skies clear out tonight, low around 44. Winds from the west 10 to 15. Mostly sunny, warmer Saturday, 75 for the high. Sunny and more humid Sunday, highs in the lower 80s. I'm WHAV meteorologist James Covington. Your next wave weather in 30 minutes.
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0: barbecue is the best thing to happen to picnics since sliced bread. Though, if you want to get technical about it, you'd reverse the two. You're on the Soundbeat. The bread slicer was invented in 1928, but anthropologists believe humankind has been cooking meat for thousands of years, as evidenced by the existence of Bronto ribs on the Flintstones. These early methods involved low-temp smoking the meat for a long period of time. This slow and low process helped to kill bacteria, and the mouth-watering aroma exuded probably didn't hurt. For what our great ancestors probably lacked in table manners, we haven't changed their cooking process all too much since then. The iconic Weber Kettle Grill brought it to the backyard in 1952, and the gas grill followed shortly after. But purists might flinch a bit at barbecue cooked with charcoal briquettes, never mind propane, and don't even mention the crock pot. You've been listening to Struttin' with Some Barbecue, a 1949 Columbia record by Jimmy Dorsey and the original Dorseyland Jazz Band. Soundbeat is produced at the Belfer Audio Archive, Syracuse University Library. I'm Brett Barry.
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1: WHAV LP Haverhill. Here's the latest WHAV news. I'm Wynn Damon. Members of the Haverhill School Committee generally agreed last night the school department must raise fees and charges to outside groups that rent out its facilities. By how much, however, is proving to be a sticking point. As WHAV previously reported, Haverhill School Superintendent Margaret Murata is proposing to increase fees in order to balance her proposed $137 million budget. This year, the schools brought in just under $100,000. Murata said she believes a modest fee increase could double the amount. What is modest in Murata's eyes turned out to be more difficult for others to swallow. At-large school committee member Tony Sapienza Donay said she's concerned programs would have to be cut if the extra $100,000 is not realized. Ward 5 school committee member Jill Story called increasing the gymnasium rental fee from the current $50 an hour to Murata's proposed $125 an hour is too big a jump. She said she fears such a steep increase would hurt local groups that count on using school spaces for their youth programs.
2: The nonprofit rate, it more than doubles. And just looking at Andover, it's only 40 that we're gonna, in Haverhill, we're going to charge 125.
1: School Chief Financial Officer Clancy Main presented a chart that compares Haverhill's rates with six neighboring districts. Methuen, for example, charges $300 an hour for use of its gyms, regardless of the renter's tax status. Methuen also charges $800 an hour for auditorium use. Haverhill currently charges $50 an hour for both auditoriums and gyms. Pentucket Regional charges $75 an hour to nonprofits, plus 20% of the tuition charged for clinics and camps to rent its gyms, and $100 to $150 to money-making ventures. Amesbury charges $200 an hour for all users of its gyms. Murata suggests raising the gym fee to $125 an hour for nonprofits, $175 an hour plus a 10% cut of tuition fees to profit-making ventures would place Haverhill's user fees in the middle of the pack. She added preliminary discussions with several regular customers suggest the schools would not lose them to other communities. Some, she said, have even acknowledged Haverhill's fees are low. Because of some members' unease, at-large school committee member Josiah Morrow suggested tabling the vote to give the committee more time to study. Murata said putting off the fee hikes would delay the planned public hearing on her draft budget Thursday, May 28th, because it would no longer be balanced. She suggested the committee agree to raise user fees to bring in at least another $100,000 in the next fiscal year and then discuss the specifics at a future meeting. That motion passed 10-1 with Story voting no. In other business, the school committee voted not to accept out-of-town students under the state's school choice program next year. Murata noted the state pays only $5,000 per student for accepting out-of-district students, well under the district's actual per-pupil cost. She also said, despite an enrollment drop at the high school, most classrooms are filled. And the school committee voted unanimously to change its social media policy to an opt-out model. Going forward, parents will have to file a form with the district if they do not want their child to appear in the school system's media and advertising campaigns. Methuen's G3 Works was recently awarded a nearly $250,000 state grant to recruit and train 60 early childhood education apprentices. The grant is one of five, totaling $1.4 million under the Grants for Registered Apprenticeship Opportunities in Workforce, or GROW for short. Labor Secretary Lauren Jones made the announcement at Little People's College, an early education and child care provider partnering with Fisher College that received a $250,000 grant to register a new early childhood education apprenticeship program and enroll four apprentice cohorts with co-sponsors. Jones said, quote, "As we invest in a more affordable, accessible, and quality child care system to drive the state's economic competitiveness, growing the number of early childhood educators in Massachusetts, one, benefits caregivers in need of this infrastructure so they can work, 2, prepares our youngest learners at an early age. And 3, jumpstarts careers for untapped talent interested in becoming educators. G3 Works is led by Susan Ledger-Ferraro. According to the state, registered apprenticeship provides individuals with paid work experience, including classroom instruction and on-the-job training, combined with securing nationally recognized credentials, progressive wage increases, and economic mobility and advancement. And Creative Haverhill plans an Art That Grows Spring Ceramic Planter Party workshop later this month. The hands-on workshop, intended for ages 15 and up, is led by artist Denise Chesky and combines painting, plants, and other creative expression in a beginner-friendly environment. Participants will paint their own ceramic planter using acrylic paints before creating a small succulent arrangement to take home. Organizers say the experience encourages, quote, playful experimentation with color and pattern while creating a functional piece of living art. The workshop is limited to 14 people and takes place Thursday, May 28th at Creative Haverhill, 43 Washington Street. The cost is $40 per person and includes all materials. Registration takes place online at creativehaverhill.org. In WHAV Sports tonight, the Red Sox are in Atlanta to play the Braves, and the Boston Legacy FC women's pro soccer team in San Jose to take on Bay FC. There's always more in the next newscast and at WHAV.net, where you can sign up for the Wavelengths Local News e-newspaper. From the Edwin V. Johnson Newsroom, this is Wynn Damon.
0: AP News, I'm Ben Thomas. President Trump's due back at the White House shortly after his state visit to China. Donna Warder reports on his final meeting with President Xi Jinping.
3: This has been an incredible visit. I think a lot of good has come of it. We've made some fantastic trade deals, great for both countries.
4: This is the final
5: She described the 2 days of meetings as historic and landmark. Before their closed-door lunch, she gave Trump a tour of Zhongnanhai, the former Imperial Gardens, which is now the seat of power. Trump says she told him that China wants to help negotiate an end to the Iran war and a reopening of the Strait of Hormuz. And he says she assured him that China would not provide Iran with military equipment. I'm Donna Warder.
0: Iran's foreign minister says a lack of trust is the biggest obstacle in negotiations to end the war with the U.S. In Ukraine, the death toll from a Russian missile attack that flattened a Kyiv apartment building yesterday has risen to 24. And U.S. officials confirm an army brigade of some 4,000 troops is no longer en route to Poland. Lisa Dwyer has details.
6: The deployment was canceled after Defense Secretary Pete Hegseth signed a memo directing a brigade combat team to be moved out of Europe. While some troops had already been sent to Poland, some still in the U.S. were told shortly before departure not to travel to the airport. Another official said most of the Army unit's equipment had already made it to Europe and was sitting in ports. The Trump administration had previously said it was cutting U.S. forces in Germany only. I'm Lisa Dwyer.
0: And in New York, with the jury deadlocked, the judge has declared a mistrial in Harvey Weinstein's retrial on rape charges. The former Hollywood mogul remains behind bars for other convictions. This is AP News. Damian Joyce, he wraps up the week in the AP Markets Report.
7: Stocks fell from their recent records on Wall Street Friday. The S&P 500 fell 1.2% from its all-time highs set Thursday. The Dow fell 537 points, or 1.1%. The NASDAQ Composite fell 1.5% from its own record. The losses followed a slide for stocks in Europe and Asia. Technology stocks led the market lower. Rising oil prices also weighed on the market. Crude oil prices have surged and remain above $100 per barrel amid the war with Iran. That is fueling a rise in gasoline prices and inflation. Treasury yields jumped in the bond market. Damian Troisi, New York.
0: AAA puts the average price of a gallon of gasoline today just below $4.53 nationwide. There's more news at apnews.com. I'm Ben Thomas. 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
9: Good evening. Now your wave weather forecast for Haverhill and the Merrimack Valley.
4: Skies clear out tonight. Areas of fog, low around 44. Southwest winds 5 to 15 miles per hour. Warmer and more humid February Saturday. Plenty of sunshine, high around 75. Southwest winds 10 to 20. Sparty showers Saturday night. Partly cloudy, breezy, 56 for glow. Looking at Sunday, mostly sunny skies, breezy, highs in the upper 70s. I'm WHAV meteorologist James Covington. Your next wave weather in 30 minutes.
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9: A representative of the Haverhill Health Department will talk about cholesterol management in a lecture at the Haverhill Public Library. Cholesterol Management Beyond the Numbers will be held Wednesday, May 20th from 1 to 2 p.m. The talk will cover why cholesterol is important to overall body function and what steps to take to keep it in normal range to improve overall cardiovascular health. The event will be held in the library's Mill Handler Room, 99 Main Street, Haverhill. 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

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I'd love to hear from you tonight. Just like I heard.

0: Mark Lindsay. Forgotten 45 right there, Miss America, here on the Wave 97.9, the place to be, WHAV. And before that, a double shot of the Cowsills for Reverend Jim, listening over in Amesbury. 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Gotta take a quick break, but on the other side of the break, heard from Kyrie and Michael, and they want to hear the stories and some David Bowie. So we have that coming up next, so stick right there. Thanks for riding the wave.
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4: I'm Ben Thomas with an AP News Minute. Aboard Air Force One on the way back from his state visit to China, President Trump addressed whether he'd asked President Xi Jinping for help pressuring Iran to open the Strait of Hormuz.
5: I'm not asking for any favors. Because when you ask for favors, you have to do favors in return. We don't need favors.
4: Meanwhile, Charles Deladesma reports.
6: Iran's Foreign Minister Abbas Araghchi says a lack of trust is the biggest obstacle in negotiations to end the war with the U.S. and Tehran will be open to diplomatic help. Araghchi adds, contradictory messages have made us reluctant about the real intentions of Americans. He claims negotiations would move forward if Washington was ready for a fair and balanced deal. Iran still has a chokehold on the Strait of Hormuz, a vital waterway where a fifth of the world's oil passed before the war, and America is blockading Iranian ports too. Fear remains that the Middle East could return to open warfare and prolong the worldwide energy crisis sparked by the conflict. I'm Charles Deladesma.
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7: Good evening. Now your wave weather forecast for Haverhill and the Merrimack Valley. Skies clear out tonight, areas of fog, low around 44, southwest winds 5 to 15 miles per day. Warmer and more humid February Saturday, plenty of sunshine, high around 75, southwest winds 10 to 20. Spotty showers Saturday night, partly cloudy, breezy, 56 for the low. Looking at Sunday, mostly sunny skies, breezy, highs in the upper 70s. I'm WHAV meteorologist James Covington, your next wave weather in 30 minutes.

WHAV, playing the greatest hits of all time just for you, and heard from Michael, and you want to hear some David Bowie. A little changes. And speaking about changes, there's some changes in the weather department. Starting tomorrow, it's warming up. And they say we may hit the 90 next week. Can you believe it? Summer is here. Still

0: David Bowie, along with Freddie Mercury and Queen right there and Under Pressure. Going off by a request to Michael here on the Wave, 97.9, the place to be, WHAV, here on an all-request Friday night. Chris on your radio, playing your requests. Got to take a quick break, but we have a whole bunch of great tunes to get to, so stick right there. We'll be right back right after this.
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HAV, Donna Summer for Blair in Wisconsin. In honor of Donna Summer, I can't believe it was 12 years ago this Sunday that she sadly passed away at the age of 63. 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
1: AP News, I'm Ben Thomas. President Trump's due back at the White House this hour after his trip to China. Ed Donahue reports one issue still up in the air is a U.S. arms sale to Taiwan.
2: President Xi Jinping privately warned the president differences over the self-governed island, which Beijing claims as its own territory, could bring the U.S. and China into clashes or conflict.
3: But Taiwan, he feels very strongly. I made no commitment either way.
2: At this point, President Trump is undecided on the weapons deal.
3: I'll make a determination over the next fairly short.
2: In the House, this is New York Democrat Gregory Meeks.
4: I think that she has leverage over the president.
2: Some Republicans, like Pennsylvania's Brian Fitzpatrick, are expressing displeasure with the president's non-decision.
5: We have to support Taiwan. Just like we have to support Ukraine.
2: Secretary of State Marco Rubio has said the U.S. policy toward Taiwan is unchanged, and it would be a terrible mistake for China to take Taiwan by force. Ed Donahue, Washington.
1: Iran's foreign minister says a lack of trust remains the biggest obstacle in negotiations to end the war with the U.S. Oil prices jumped more than 3% today, Brent crude settling above $109 per barrel. Sources tell AP the Trump administration's preparing to go to a grand jury to seek an indictment against Cuba's former president Raul Castro over the 1996 shootdown of planes operated by a Miami exile group. And Jennifer King reports in Maine.
6: There's been a huge explosion. The silo just exploded.
7: Multiple people are injured after a fire and explosion at a lumber mill in Searsmont, Maine.
6: Multiple firefighters injured and burning.
7: In this audio, courtesy of Broadcastify.com, a first responder calls for mutual aid in scanner traffic from Kennebec area fire departments. Maine Health, a Trauma One hospital in Portland, said they were receiving 10 of the patients. Catherine Robbins-Halstead with Robbins Lumber says company employees are accounted for.
8: Buildings can be replaced. Employees cannot.
7: Authorities are investigating the cause of the blast. I'm Jennifer King.
1: This is AP News. Lisa Dwyer reports Democratic Congressman Steve Cohen of Tennessee is ending his bid for re-election.
9: His career upended by the redistricting battles that are sweeping the country.
10: This is by far the most difficult moment I've had as an elected official.
9: Republicans in Tennessee enacted a new U.S. House map after a Supreme Court decision that allows the carving up of Cohen's majority black district, reshaping it to the GOP's advantage. Cohen has represented his Memphis-based district for about two decades.
10: Since my first election in 2006, I've had nine reelects, and I haven't lost a precinct in my reelects, and I've had significant African-American opponents almost every time I've run.
9: Cohen is challenging the state's redistricting effort in court and says he would re-enter the race if that lawsuit succeeds. I'm Lisa Dwyer.
1: 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I'm Ben Thomas. 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
12: Good evening. Now your wave weather forecast for Haverhill and the Merrimack Valley. Skies clear out tonight. Areas of fog, low around 44. Southwest winds 5 to 15 miles per hour. Warmer and more humid February Saturday. Plenty of sunshine, high around 75. Southwest winds 10 to 20. Spotty showers Saturday night, partly cloudy, breezy, 56 for the low. Looking at Sunday, mostly sunny skies, breezy, highs in the upper 70s. I'm WHAV meteorologist James Covington. Your next wave weather in 30 minutes.
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Heard from Chrissy over in Kingston, New Hampshire. 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
2: 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In the Edwin B. Johnson Newsroom, this is Jennifer Cosgrove.

is Steve Miller Band. Before that, we heard the Moody Blues and Legend of a Mind. Going up by request to Bobby as we play the greatest hits of all time just for you. Heard from Vera on the hit line. Want to hear a little MJ? Beat It. Right here on the Wave 97.9, the place to be, WHAV. And streaming worldwide

0: Boogie. And before that, of course, Beat It. Featuring the one, the only, Eddie Van Halen on guitars. Here on the Wave 97.9, the place to be, WHAV, as we play the greatest hits of all time just for you. There is anything I can play for you, 978-374-1900. Gotta take a quick break, but on the other side of the break, heard from Dick Early, and he wanted to hear a couple of tunes going back to the 60s, so let's do that. Coming up next, here on the Wave 97.9, WHAV.
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6: I'm Ben Thomas with an AP News Minute. An outbreak of Ebola is being reported in Central Africa. Charles Daledesma has details.
7: Africa CDC, the continent's top public health body, has confirmed a new Ebola outbreak in Congo's remote Ituri province, with nearly 250 suspected cases and 65 deaths recorded so far. The agency adds the deaths and suspected cases have been recorded mainly in the Mongwala and Rampara health zones. The Ebola virus is highly contagious and can be contracted through bodily fluids such as vomit and blood. The disease it causes is rare but severe and often fatal. The new outbreak is the country's 17th since the disease first emerged in the Congo in 1976. An outbreak from 2018 to 2020 in eastern Congo killed more than 1,000 people. I'm Charles Daledesma.
6: There's added concern over the proximity of the affected areas to South Sudan and Uganda, where authorities have confirmed one death, a man from Congo. I'm Ben Thomas.
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9: Good evening. Now your wave weather forecast for Haverhill and the Merrimack Valley. Skies clear out tonight. Areas of fog, low around 44. Southwest winds 5 to 15 miles per day. Warmer and more humid February Saturday. Plenty of sunshine, high around 75.

Uno, dos, one, two, tres, cuatro.

0: Leslie Gore. Going back to 1963, and it's my party as we play the greatest hits of all time just for you at 978-374-1900. Got to take a quick break, but on the other side of the break, have a double shot of CCR. Gone out by request to George, so stick right there.
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Sweet Hitchhiker for George. 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Once again, that is 978-374-1900. And heard from Paul and Atkinson, who want to hear a little Bob Seger. So let's slide this in before we go into the next break. It's always in my heart. 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